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something.

0: the First National Vice Chairman, Dr. Mustafa Abdul Hamid, says Ghanaians should judge Dr. Mahmoud Bawumia by his competence and ability to deliver development rather than his religious background. Speaking at the Dankwa Institute's Liberty Lecture, he said Dr. Mahmoud Bawumia presidency would focus on serving Ghana, not pursuing an Islamic agenda. Dr. Mustafa Abdul Hamid also criticized attempt to inject religion into national politics.
1: There will undoubtedly be people willing to spend money and manufacture fear by claiming that a Bawumia presidency would turn Ghana into an Islamic state. That suggestion is not merely false. It is an insult to our constitution, our history, and the good sense of Ghanaians. When we see Bawumia, we should see a patriotic Ghanaian seeking an opportunity to serve, not an Islamic project. In the same way, nobody should fear that Harun Idrisu will Islamize our schools or that Muntaka Mubarak will establish a religious police force to dictate how women should dress.
0: Aspiring First National Vice Chairman of the New Patriotic Party, Mustafa Abdul Hamid. Still in politics, NPP National Chairmanship hopeful Bernard Entribosiako, popularly known as Chairman Wuntumi, has withdrawn from the party's upcoming national elections. In a statement dated August 24, Mr. Bosiako said the decision followed consultations with his family, legal team, party elders and supporters. He said although it was not what he wanted, it was necessary to avoid distracting the party's rebuilding efforts. Now, the New Patriotic Party has denied claims that a suspect in the 2024 Tolon constituency election violence contested in its recently held constituency elections. The Minister for the Interior, Muntaka Muhammad Mubarak, at a press briefing stated that a suspect, Alhaji Abdul Latif Kosfe, contested and opposed in the MPP's internal elections as constituency youth organizer for Tolon. Speaking to City News, the party's Deputy General Secretary, Haruna Muhammad, says the suspect did not contest in the internal elections.
2: There is nobody named Opsi or Yakubu Latif as a youth organizer in Tolon. Your reporters can go and check. We have not elected such a person as a youth organizer in Tolon. Our youth organizer is Ibrahim Abdul Wahab. We don't have such a name. And let's put that particular one on record. Again, we have not appointed anybody called Yakubu Abdul Latif as an officer of our party. Let that be on record. If the proper record is out, I am ready to speak to it.
3: This Alhaji Abdul Latif that the Minister for the Interior talks about, is he known to you as a party?
2: He has not contested for the position of youth organizer. And as to whether I know him, yes, I know him.
0: Haruna Muhammad is the Deputy General Secretary of the New Patriotic Party, NPP. From the NPP to the NDC, it says it has no intention to establish vigilante groups to support its activities in future elections. The assurance follows concerns from security analysts over fears of a resurgence of political vigilante groups. Speaking to City News, the NDC's Deputy Director of Elections and IT, Rashid Tanko Computer, says the party would rely on state security agencies during elections and other political engagements.
4: We as a political party, we are committed. The NDC will always support, and we did it in 2024. In fact, you saw that in 2024, we didn't have any vigilante group, we didn't have any personal bodyguards or anything. No, we rely on the state security and beat MPP to it. We are going to make sure that we respect the laws of the country. The state security is in charge of everything when it comes to internal security and all that. They are in charge. We rely on them in 2024. There is no need for us to go and build our own vigilante or any security to help us in the next election or any activity. We won't do that. We respect the state security.
0: Rashid Tanko Computer is the Deputy Director of Elections and IT of the National Democratic Congress, NDC. Now, security consultant Richard Kumado has warned that failure to deal effectively with political vigilante groups could undermine Ghana's democracy. Mr. Kumado said laws exist to address the activities of such groups, but weak enforcement remains a major challenge. Speaking to City News, Mr. Kumado urged government to pay greater attention to the security threat ahead of the 2028 general elections.
5: We cannot shy away from it, and we do not need this particular law necessarily to be able to deal with it as effectively as possible. So I want to think that We need to go back to the drawing board and ask ourselves, what are we doing right? Let's enhance it. What are we not doing right? Let's rewrite the wrong, and let's ensure that elections, which is a cardinal pillar when it comes to rule of law or democracy, will create the platform for us to elect our local, regional, and national officers, should not become a platform for chaos and for all manner of mayhem. And the state is left toothless that cannot bite. If the state is disorganized and destroyed in holding people accountable or responsible for violations of our laws, then this democracy may slip through our fingers one day.
0: You heard security consultant Richard Kumado. 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Still ahead, Conference of Principals of Colleges of Education welcomes proposal to establish National University of Teacher Education. Details of that and several others coming up shortly. Do stay.
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0: Welcome back. You're still listening to the CT Breakfast News, live from our studios here in Accra, and also live on affiliates across the country. Let's settle for some more stories. The Conference of Principals of Colleges of Education, PRICOV, has welcomed government proposal to establish a National University of Teacher Education. The proposed university is expected to provide a unified framework for assessment, grading, certification and quality assurance across all 49 colleges of education. Speaking to City News, National President of PRICOV, Professor Samuel Atintonu, says the move would make the administration of the colleges more efficient.
1: We have faith-based institutions. We have government institutions and a faith-based Catholic, Presby, Arabic, or Islamic, or Muslim mission institutions. So we think that they should still operate as they are. And then these national universities would be a secretariat that can coordinate their own activities. And then we can have one certificate, because that's critically the problem. All the other universities currently, you have a track college student completing here, getting UG, some European university. And trust me, we saw a situation where some assessment regime gave some advantage to some students and some affiliation. So with this move, it means that there will be a centralized and a more common way of handling the colleges. We support it.
0: Professor Samuel Atintonu is a national president of the Conference of Principals of Colleges of Education and principal of the Accra College of Education. Meanwhile, the executive director of the Africa Education Watch, Kofi Asari, said the proposed National University of Teacher Education would address challenges confronting colleges of education.
2: To specialize just on this, ensuring that that institution does not even admit students at the apex level, at the center. But all it does is to coordinate standards, quality assure the teaching learning processes in its campuses, which will in this case be the College of Education. So I later agreed having appreciated that it wasn't one that an existing university involved in so many things could do it as a part-time or as an additional function.
0: Kofi Asari is the executive director of the Africa Education Watch. Let's now take you to Parliament, where the minority is urging the majority caucus to justify the 5-day emergency recall of the House by ensuring that all scheduled businesses are brought before Parliament for consideration. The call follows yesterday's sitting, which ended without the House considering any of the key businesses for which Parliament was recalled. Speaking on the floor of Parliament, Minority Chief Whip Frank Anodompre urged majority to take the necessary steps to ensure that the purpose of the recall is achieved.
3: To move that we should adjourn. We've just done 2 hours. And you want us to go home? Because our colleagues should do the needful. There are very good reasons why we're recalled. And one of the businesses that were advertised is the banks and specialized deposit taking amendment. Speaker, we don't want to come tomorrow and be told that it's not ready. The IPA bill is not ready. The specialized deposit amendment bill is not ready. Tomorrow, don't come and tell us it's not ready. Because having said that, I'm willingly support the motion for adjournment.
0: You heard Minority Chief Whip Frank Anodompre. Stay with us here on the CT Breakfast News, live from our studios here in Accra, and also live on affiliates across the country. In the Northern Region, we are live on Diamond 93.7 FM in Tamale, Upper West Region, Westlink 88.1 FM in Laura, Pupili 92.7 FM in Wa, Upper East Region, Source 100.1 FM in Boko, Pure 100.5 FM in Navrongo, Gumzang 90.1 FM in Tongo, North East Region, we are live on Scarp 101.3 FM in Nakwanduri, and around the globe, remember, we are live on citynewsroom.com. 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

0: Welcome back. You're still listening to the CT Breakfast News, live from our studios here in Accra, and also live on affiliates across the country. Thank you for staying through. Let's settle for sports. And in sports, Antoine Semenyo has made history by becoming the first Ghanaian player to be named in the PFA Premier League Team of the Year. The Manchester City forward was included in the prestigious XI at the annual PFA Awards ceremony on Tuesday, August 25, 2026, following an impressive 2025-2026 campaign. Antoine Semenyo is joined in the star-studded lineup by five Arsenal players, four Manchester City players, Manchester United captain Bruno Fernandes, and Brentford striker Igor Thiago. Now in international news, tributes have poured in for legendary country music singer Dolly Parton, who has died at the age of 80 following a cancer diagnosis. Parton was prolific in a career spanning six decades, during which she penned some 3,000 tunes. New York's Empire State Building lit up in pink in her honor, while former U.S. presidents praised her music, philanthropy, and contribution to American culture. President Donald Trump says American flags will be lowered for 1 week in her memory. And that's how we end the CT Breakfast News, which has been live from our studios here in Accra and also live on affiliates across the country. For more news, please log on to citynewsroom.com. The CT Breakfast Show is up next. I am Samuel Akom. Thank you for listening and have a very wonderful morning.
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0: Cheers.
1: It is a beautiful Wednesday morning. We must forget. 26th day of August, 2026. 26, 8, 26. Is the real kind. 26 minutes past the hour, 6 a.m. This is your favorite show. 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

0: But you're waking up this morning.
1: It's gone.
0: Whether in Takrade, in Sekunde, in Takwa, in Kwesiminti, Maxime, Lubwa, Guna, Pristia, Bogoso, or probably somewhere beyond our shores. Well, this morning, I want us all to just pause for a moment, take a breath, and remind ourselves of something very simple.
1: Tomorrow,
0: yesterday is gone. But tomorrow is forever.
1: Together.
0: You're still here, and as long as you're here, there is still tomorrow.
1: Yes.
0: And as long as there is still tomorrow, there is still hope for you to get over, to get that thing happen for you, to get that dream happening in reality.

This morning, as we begin the show, we're beginning with a woman whose voice has traveled far and beyond the mountains of Tennessee, beyond America, beyond country music. A woman who has turned hardship into art, poverty into ambition, success into generosity, and a difficult beginning into a very, very successful and extraordinary life. Yesterday, the entire world said goodbye to Dolly Parton, who died at the age of 80. But some people don't really leave us when they die. Dolly left music. She left stories. She left laughter. She left so much for us. But this morning, she's living with us something even more powerful. A reminder that where you begin does not have to determine where you end. Let me tell you a little bit about Dolly Parton. She came from a very poor family in a rural town of Tennessee. But she did not spend her entire life apologizing where she came from. She built from it. She wrote from it. She sang from it. She turned her experiences into something that millions and millions of people could see themselves in today.

0: that is why this morning we're going to pick her message, Tomorrow is Forever. My love for you. Because there are moments in life when today looks terrible. Charlie, you lose a job today, your relationship ends today, your business collapsed today, your money isn't coming today, your opportunity hasn't arrived today, you make a mistake today, you disappoint yourself today. You watch younger people seemingly race ahead today. And suddenly you begin to think, maybe my time has passed. What the song is preaching to us is that today is not the whole story. Tomorrow is still forever, and tomorrow is still unwritten.
1: No more crying, tears leave tracks.
0: No more crying. Do not make a permanent decision because of today. Do not bury your dream because you had a very bad day today. Do not conclude that your life is over because someone rejected you today. Do not look at someone else's chapter 20 and use it to condemn yourself for being on chapter 5 today. Keep going. Tomorrow is forever.
1: I care not for yesterday. I love you as you.
0: Another song, a powerful reminder that you can come from very little. You can have a really terrible today and still have a very beautiful tomorrow.

So this morning across the show and of course across all our shows, we will be celebrating a life well lived. She did not live her life for herself and her family alone. She lived it for the entire world. And we'll join the great America in celebrating the life of Dolly Parton. Well, this is the Western Echo on Beach 105.5 FM. Memories find their way back. Let us celebrate the life we'll live. And while we do so, let us make sure that we are not merely collapsing in today and just sitting aloof and waiting for tomorrow. Let us start building the tomorrow we want today. To you listening to me, keep hope alive. Your story isn't finished. It doesn't end today. My name is Arafat Musa. I'm here with my colleagues, and we will be doing this together with you and for the region from now till 10 a.m.

We have a lot to talk about. This is an interactive show, super, super, super interactive. Some people choose to call this show an Opinion Republic, and I'm sure you know why. We will be getting into the newspaper review segment in a minute, telling you what the newspapers are saying and what the news portals are reporting at 7 a.m. We will dive into the very latest from the world of business. 7:15 is when we talk sports. All that you need to know and more from the world of sports, 7:13 will bring to you the number one segment in the entire region, which is Westing Today, telling you what is trending, what is happening right here in the region today. And then after that, we take a deeper dive into all of our conversations right here on the show. It is, I'm reminding you, it is super interactive. I would love to hear from you. Send me a message via SMS, do same via WhatsApp, or give me a phone call. I would love to hear from you and your thoughts. We must forget. Very discerning views, patriotic ones, of course. I would love to hear them. 020-105-1055. 020-105-1055.

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If you're interested in any of the roles, you should live around Apremedo, Apollo, Aseke, and its environs. If you meet the requirements and you're interested, please drop your application at the front desk of Beach 105.5 FM or Spice 91.9 FM, all inside the Adumante building. 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Or you can simply call this number 054-864-6719. 054-864-6719.

0: Well, it is time for us to get into the newspaper review segment with Caleb, Richard and Francisca Kakrafosi. The Western Echo continues after this. They can stay. Don't move a muscle.
1: Today, I guess you should play From Here to the Moon and Back.
2: From Here to the Moon and
1: Yes,
2: Back.
1: Yes, yes, yes. You know, that one I'll dedicate it to Kakrafosa.
2: Uh-huh.
1: Yes.
2: From Here to the Moon and Back.
1: Yes, yes.
3: Why?
1: No, just to celebrate you.
2: Hey, I will add Island in the Streams, you know.
1: On behalf of all the brothers out there.
2: Yeah. From Here to the Moon and Back.
1: No, you know, for and on behalf.
3: Sky, let's just do our work.
2: No, this is part of the work.
1: Oh, you know the number of people who want me to play song for them. For and on behalf of Adam. Okay, I've withdrawn the I have withdrawn the application.
3: Okay, so I'll start off with the
1: At
3: least I've got Sky to, you know, attempt speaking fancy. Kudos to you. You try, but it's okay. Okay, I'll start off with the Daily Guide newspaper front page stories. Zanetto Rollins Ayarga face MP's grilling. Also, 22 billion Ghana City gold sale losses. MPP backs minority for inquiry. AG Ghana executives call on Mahama. Esua backs Boachi Ajako for MPP national chairman. And let's give Baumia United Party to win 2028 election. That's according to Paul Afopo.
2: All right.
1: Let me take you to the Ghanaian Times this morning. Nation's road deaths hit 35-year high. Now, this is really, really serious. Mm-hmm. What's happening? We have 2,949 killed on roads in 2005, and the Road Lines Foundation is bringing that back to the headlines, also into the headlines. Also, the front page this morning, 7 arrested in Ashanti narcotics crackdown, and President Mahama is commending Reverend Wengam for visionary, bold leadership. The two men are here on the front page of the Ghanaian Times.
3: To the Chronicle, and on the front page, Afoko says, I'll work with Baumia to win 2028, comes with his picture. Also on Takwa Lee's renewal, hanging in the balance, Goldfield seeks fair treatment from Ghana. And it comes with a picture of the Goldfield CEO, Mike Fraser.
1: Let me take you to the Custodian. Enough is enough. When you're marking drugs, Sami Jemfi, others to court for character assassination. The two men here on the front page. Also on the front page this morning, MPP demands account of $1.7 billion US dollar gold board BOG losses. And also on the front page this morning, Afoko files for MPP chairmanship, pledges to reunite party for victory in 2028. We're here smiling on the front page.
3: Okay, on the front page of the Inquisitor newspaper, financing gold purchase, banks line up for gold board. Also, national policy dialogue on vigilantism held in Accra. NPP bags Afenyo Markin's push for answers over alleged gold board losses. And Mahama calls for stronger health regulation to protect patients across Africa.
1: Let me take you to Larry Dugwe's The Herald. Larry, today your print is not, at least the one I have is some way. But I'll try. Ofosu Ampofu, Guzi, Oponfosu, Vanderpoel, Sinare, INDC National Chair. The photographs are here on the front page. Also on the front page this morning, 11 children among 23 killed by abandoned Galamsey pits in Ashanti region. This is a troubling one. It comes with a photograph of the Ashanti regional minister. And security chiefs alarmed at emerging political vigilante groups ahead of the 2028 polls. And we are told that they are using social media and other platforms to recruit and also to communicate. We need to invest seriously in that space and deal with these guys.
3: Very much so. I'll take you to the Informer, and on the front page of this paper, tackle Galamsey, don't over-celebrate gold board gains, government told. And it comes with a picture of President Mahama and Professor Godfred Bobkin. Also on the front page of the Informer, gold purchase program aggregators cry out over funds. Middle East crisis drains Ghana's $1.2 billion reserves, BOG governor reveals. Baumia backs minorities probe into $1.7 billion gold board losses. And also, Afenyo Makin dares accusers, quote, report me for extortion and I'll face any investigation. And on economic recovery, IMF warns against Ghana, or warns Ghana against complacency.
1: Let me take you to the Ghanaian Publisher. Big story, a Jacko files for MPP chair. His photograph is here in a big way, in a beautiful fugu this morning. Also on the front page this morning, 22 billion Ghana Cedi domestic gold purchasing program losses. Bagbin OK's minority gold board showdown. Also on the front page this morning, Mustafa Hamid dismisses Islamization fears. He has a photograph here on the front page smiling.
3: Okay, I'll take you to the News Centre. And on the front page of the News Centre, MPP backs Afenyo marking over 22 billion Cedi gold board losses. Still on that, Parliament to probe 22 billion Cedi gold loss. That's according to the Speaker, Alban Bagbin. And Goldfield pleads fairness. CEO urges Ghana to balance national interests with investment needed to sustain Takwa.
1: Okay, I think I have two more left, and you have two more left. So let me do these ones quickly. Okay. So we have the Daily Gist that says probe gold board, some $1.7 billion losses we are talking about. The CPS is demanding. Afenyo Marking is suing Sabijemfi. Also on the front page this morning, the story of Afoku spelling out vision for MPP after filing for chairmanship. Mm-hmm. And then back to gold board. Gold board is broke after BOG exit. Hey, that's a very big claim. How can you say that?
3: Okay, let's go to the Accra Times on the front page. Vigilantism and Related Offences Act 2019, Act 999, National Security Buzz calls for tougher neutral enforcement. Also, Afoku addresses delegates after filing nomination, pledges to reunite, reorganize, and recapture power in 2028. And Bulsa North MCE condemns alleged military brutality against Sandama residents.
1: Finally, for me, the Ghanaian Point says Act 999, we must not go back. National Security Boss demands tougher action against vigilantism and land guardism. And also the story about the gold board is here. This one is saying, they're basically quoting the MPP national organizer, we won't back off until every question is answered. Henry Nana Boachi makes the front page.
2: Right.
1: And Mahama to capsule for seven-story airport car park and two hotels.
2: Okay.
3: Quickly from me, and finally, this is the Insight newspaper. And vigilantism is making the trends here as well. Your online activities are being monitored. National Security Coordinator warns new vigilante groups. Also, Ghana's democratic gains must not be lost to vigilantism. That's according to Chief of Staff, Dr. Julius Debra.
2: Right. Okay, so let me take you online first with the soft copy of Daily Graphic, a very disturbing one that has been appropriately captured here. Stroke rises among men aged 30 to 49. Sure. Health experts are warning that there are more stroke cases for men in particular between 30 and 49. Those days, before you hear someone has stroke,
3: it's
2: a very young man in their prime.
1: Yeah, but you know that space, Tamabu Gwasugokwa.
2: Too much stress,
1: Charlie, bro.
2: And the lifestyle related things.
1: That one is also there.
2: The stress compounded.
1: But, bro, Charlie, to be a man in this country.
2: It's not easy, yo.
1: Hey, Charlie,
2: bro. We'll get into it. And government opens talks with Petrobras over Accra, Keta Basin oil exploration. We will crack down on new vigilante moves, National Security Coordinator warns. That story is captured here as well. Now, if you go to citynewsroom.com, the lead story, U.S. pauses some visa appointments globally. What it means for Ghanaian applicants. Very important story you want to check out for details. BOG SEC target 2027 for full implementation of virtual asset law. Extortion at Ghana's borders post influences use of unapproved routes. This is a study. And there are other stories as well. Wuntumi withdraws from NPP national chairmanship race. Edward says National Teacher Education University could cut students' cost by 20%. And then, of course, DVLA seizes over 130 suspected cloned and duty evading vehicles. Now, Yeah. Other stories here, country music legend Dolly Parton dies at 80. Mm. And inside the new Accra International Airport car park, 2,000 bays, hotels, mall, and sky lounge. These are artist impressions. And Nigeria launches operation to rescue over 500 kidnapped victims. We need to pray for our cousins. And if you go to channel1newsonline.com, Swami Interchange, Abripo, Westco traders given September 7 deadline to relocate. And residents appeal for urgent rehabilitation of Pandai Salaga Road. There are more stories here. Encourage retired officers to set up private security firms. Francis Poku is speaking here. Mm-hmm. If you go to the High Street Journal this morning, Ghana's gold formalization could drive supply back into informal channels. This is Amanda Clinton speaking. And then why non-interest banking could test Ghana's lending market beyond religious debate. And then also why, that's just what I have done. There is one on cocoa board balance sheet swells as liability surge and equity cushion shrinks. If you go to my journal online, they are standing for themselves, not for us. Inusa Fuseni wants MPs over self-interest. I'll take you quickly elsewhere. Everywhere else, Trump targets a Great Lake and a great American in his latest quest for power. And Trump will need China for his new economic war against Iran. Good luck getting Xi on his side. That's the headline here. And then the very final one for me. Iran insists Hormuz remains closed despite Oman vows deal.
1: Okay, so let's take off this morning, and I want to take you to Goldberg, because yesterday the Reuters news agency published a story that made the headlines across the spectrum.
2: Yeah.
1: The Daily Gist is putting a spin on that, and Daniel Bampo reports on page 8 of the newspaper this morning that the gold trading sector is facing fresh funding pressures following the withdrawal of the Bank of Ghana from directly financing artisanal and small-scale gold purchases for the gold board, with some licensed buyers reportedly going for as long as 3 weeks without receiving funds to continue their operations. Now, the development reported by Reuters on Monday, August 24, 2026, has raised new questions about the sustainability of Gold Board's funding model after the institution moved away from the central bank-backed arrangements that initially supported its gold purchases. Now, according to sources, some licensed companies have been forced to suspend purchases or borrow money to remain operational despite strong gold prices on the international market. Now, the funding difficulties represent a significant development for Gold Board, which was established in 2025 as the state institution given exclusive responsibility for buying, selling, and exporting the artisanal gold. And if you read the Reuters article, they quote a number of buyers there, at least one from the Ashanti region, and the other, if I remember correctly, the Western region, talking about how they are not receiving funds for the purpose of prosecuting this particular matter. And I think there will be further developments on this particular matter, because at least we should expect to hear from the Gold Board on the subject matter.
2: Absolutely.
1: You read a story about Gold Board banks are lining up. If you could kindly do that from the Inquisitor. Yes.
2: You got it.
1: Okay. Well, if you don't have it immediately.
3: So it's on page 4 and 7 of the Inquisitor, this one. Mm-hmm. Okay. So if you go to page 4, the story is headlined Banks Line Up for Gold Board. And it reads that 15 commercial banks have expressed interest in financing gold purchases by the Ghana Gold Board. As the state gold trader turns to financial markets for working capital following the end of direct funding from the Bank of Ghana. The banks have submitted letters of interest to participate in a funded foreign exchange forward arrangement being developed by Gold Board to finance domestic gold purchases. Gold Board requires sufficient working capital to finance 3 to 4 weeks of artisanal small-scale mining, ASM, gold purchases. with the Bank of Ghana previously putting the requirement at between 15 billion Ghana cedis and 20 billion Ghana cedis. Gold Board Chief Executive Officer Sami Jemfi disclosed the interest from the banks at the government accountability series on Wednesday, August 19, 2026. He said, and I quote, "So far we've received 15 letters from 15 commercial banks who have expressed interest in the funded FX forward sale arrangement, and we believe that more will join."
1: Okay.
3: Gold Board has already piloted the arrangement, raising $75 million from commercial banks on August 3 to finance gold purchases.
1: Okay, let me stay with that briefly. You go to the back page of the Custodian newspaper. The MPP held a press conference yesterday demanding account of the 1.7 billion reported losses at Gold Board and BOG. And the story here on the back page is by Emmanuel Tony, and it says the New Patriotic Party has intensified its criticism of the government over losses of more than some 1.7 billion US dollars through gold trading under Ghana's domestic gold purchase program, demanding a full and transparent account of how the losses occurred. Now, the MPP said the report of the International Monetary Fund of some 1.7 billion US dollars, the equivalent of some 22 billion Ghana cedis in financial loss, was that what he said, to the state had brought the scale of the losses into focus, arguing that the government must provide detailed information on the transactions and the decisions that contributed to the losses. Now, addressing a news conference on August 25, 2026, MPP National Organizer Henry Nana Boache, also known as Nana B, said the loss represented a major financial burden on the Ghanaian taxpayer and could not be dismissed through political arguments or personal attacks.
3: Let's stay with the subject of gold, and the Informer has the story. Tackle Gallum say, don't over-celebrate Gold Board gains. And it's a news desk report, and it reads, economist and professor of finance at the University of Ghana, Godfred Bobkin, has called on the president, John Mahama, or his government, to be moderate in celebrating gains made by Gold Board, but focus more on addressing the ramifications of Galamsey activities. Mm-hmm. According to him, Ghanaians hope for a government that would ruthlessly deal with Galamsey as a menace, and not only solely stabilizing the economy. Speaking on Accra-based Joy FM, Professor Bobkin observed that the government appeared more focused on trumpeting the achievements made by Gold Board instead of being proactive in tackling the Galamsey menace that continues to wreak havoc on Ghana's forests and rivers.
1: Exactly.
3: He said, and I quote, "This wasn't what we asked for ahead of 2024 elections. We were asking for a government that would respond to irresponsible mining."
1: Yes, of course. I was raising that point the other day, that we seem to be celebrating this whole idea, oh, we are set on the international table, and so let's go, let's be happy. But the real issue is, at what cost? How much damage are we doing to the communities we live in? And this morning, there's a story published by the Herald newspaper. 11 children among 23 killed by abandoned Galamsey pits in the Ashanti region. You find that story on page 2 of the newspaper. And it says at least 23 people, including 11 children, have died after falling into abandoned illegal mining pits, commonly known as Galamsey pits, across the Ashanti region. Now, the Ashanti regional minister, Dr. Frank Amwakohene, disclosed this on Monday, August 24, 2026, during the commissioning of a newly constructed, was actually opening, of a newly constructed Minerals Commission regional office in Kumasi. Now, according to him, search teams have so far retrieved 19 bodies from the abandoned pits, while 4 victims remain trapped underground. And he goes on to provide further details. May the souls rest in peace.
3: And let me bring you one more gold-related story. 5 grabbed for killing gold buyer. And Emmanuel Opoku from Takoradi reports that 5 suspects who were allegedly involved in the robbing and killing of a 40-year-old gold buyer, Seth Kobna, at Aguna Fie, near Aguna Nkwanta in the Western Region, have been apprehended. The Western Regional Police Command arrested the 5 suspects who are assisting with investigations, while efforts are ongoing to arrest other accomplices connected to the robbery. A statement issued by the police noted that on August 20, 2026, at about 8 p.m., some armed men attacked a gold buying shop and shot the owner in the chest. He was rushed to to the Aguna Nkwanta Hospital but was pronounced dead on arrival.
1: Okay, let me stay with matters that relate to the security sector. If you go to page 4 of the Herald newspaper, security chiefs alarmed at emerging political vigilante groups ahead of the 2028 polls.
3: Yeah.
1: Now, the story says Ghana's serving and retired security chiefs have called for stronger measures to prevent political vigilantism and election-related violence ahead of the 2028 general elections. Now, the call was made during a national policy dialogue on vigilantism organized by the Election Watch Ghana in Accra yesterday, Tuesday, August 25, 2026, as participants assessed the implementation of the Vigilantism and Related Offences Act of 2019. Yeah. Now, National Security Coordinator COP Osman Abdul Razak, Ghana's First Minister for National Security in the Fourth Republic, Kofi Tutobi Kwakye, and former National Security Minister under the Kufuor administration, Francis Poku, agreed that more needed to be done to make the law effective.
3: And from that same event, the informer has a different angle. Vigilantism Act was a knee-jerk reaction, according to Francis Poku. And the former Minister for National Security, Francis Poku, has described the enactment of the Vigilantism and Related Offences Act 2019, Act 999, as a knee-jerk reaction, arguing that its provisions make the law difficult to enforce. Mr. Poku made those remarks at the event that Sky just talked about. He also recalled that the legislation was introduced amid public pressure to address political vigilantism following the January 31, 2019 Ayawaso West walk-on by-election, but argued that the existing laws could have been strengthened to deal with the problem. Insight has on its front page, your online activities are being monitored. And the National Security Coordinator, COP Osman Abdul Razak, has warned individuals and groups seeking to revive political vigilantism in Ghana that security agencies are closely monitoring emerging forms of mobilization, including activities conducted on social media and other online platforms. He said the changing nature of political vigilantism, particularly the use of social media, encrypted chats, and informal communication channels to recruit and mobilize members required stronger intelligence-led operations.
1: Yeah, just one paragraph of a story published by the Ghanaian Point on page 3 on the same subject matter, talking about the act that one of the speakers yesterday was not so happy about in terms of how it was rushed. There's a quote here that says, "We must not go back. National Security Boss demands tougher action against vigilantism and land guardism." And quickly, first paragraph says, "National Security Coordinator COP Osman Abdul Razak has called for stronger enforcement of the Vigilantism and Related Offences Act of 2019, warning that Ghana must not return to an era where political violence and intimidation threaten the country's democratic gains." As they were speaking yesterday, I had very troubling comments by this guy. Is it Adenta Kumi or something? He was with the completely unacceptable. We shouldn't be talking like that.
2: The young man needs to be spoken to.
1: I mean, nobody should be allowed to talk like that.
2: It can become relevant in many ways.
1: Exactly. I mean, do this things that would move this country forward. There are better ways of securing and policing the ballot, but not the kind of language that is radical, that creates problems for all of us.
3: Caleb, just quickly before you come in, a rather quirky story. Man grabbed for faking ex-Ashanti regional minister's voice to insult others. And the story is that a 65-year-old man has been apprehended in Kumasi for allegedly mimicking the voice of former Ashanti regional minister Simon Osei Mensa to make or throw insults on air. Ejay Nkansa, a.k.a. Akumadan Ejay, the suspect, reportedly imitated the voice of the ex-minister and rained the unprintable words without any provocation.
2: So I have a photo of the front page of Daily Graphic this morning. It has a very important story that requires our attention. Stroke rises among men aged 30 to 49. The rest of the story details are on page 3. Only have the front page for now, but here's a quick paragraph. The country has recorded rising levels of stroke cases in the last 3 years, with the numbers going up in thousands per 100,000 members of the population. A public health physician and health systems researcher of the Ministry of Health, Dr. Mavis Sechi, who disclosed this in Accra on Monday, August 24, said almost 48% of the stroke cases were in men from 30 to 49 years, which she described as quite alarming. 30 to 49 years. The rest of the story is on page 3. I'll try and get the full
3: That's concerning copy for men in their prime.
1: Yeah, that's right. And we need to do something about it. Absolutely. A lot of pressure we're feeling. Before we go, let me just draw your attention quickly to this story on page 2 of the Ghanaian publisher. Mustafa Hamid dismisses Islamization fear. So yesterday, the DI, Dankwa Institute, held their usual lecture, the Liberty Lecture. It was held at the Alisa Hotel, and Mustafa Hamid spoke there, and the story says the push to teach Arabic in basic schools and to introduce as interest free banking must be seen as an economic strategy, not as an attempt to Islamize. Sheikh Dr. Mustafa Abdul Hamid has argued.
2: Yes.
1: The devil is a liar.
2: And I saw him singing some nice song.
1: But that song's away. Delivering the 2026 Dakwa Institute Liberty Lecture at Alisa Hotel yesterday, the research fellow said President John Dramani Mahama and a member of the Assemblies of God Church cannot be accused of pushing an Islamic agenda by proposing Arabic and ethical banking.
2: Thank you, Sky. Thank you, Francesca.
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0: Coming up, gold exporters required to meet Gold Board's new local refining rules from next week. Also, peasant farmers demand emergency support from government over unsold rice produce. Plus, tilapia leaves August food price increases as vegetable prices drop. We have more from the Channel 1 Market Price Barometer. Amni Lati, thanks for joining us. The Ghana Gold Board has banned the exports of unrefined gold dory, directing all self-financing aggregators and approved off-takers to ensure locally refined gold before any shipment leaves the country effective September 1, 2026. The directive issued by Gold Board's Compliance Directorate forms part of efforts to deepen value addition in Ghana's gold sector and retain more economic benefits from the country's mineral resources. Here's more.
2: Under the new requirement, all gold dough purchased under arrangement with approved off-takers must first be processed at a refinery approved or designated by Gold Board before export approval will be granted. Gold Board says no export request for gold dough will be processed unless the gold has been refined in Ghana, applicable refinery charges settled, and all regulatory and export requirements are satisfied. The regulator has also instructed self-financing aggregators to amend existing off-take arrangements with approved buyers by August 31, 2026 to incorporate the mandatory local refinery requirement. The cost of refining will be borne by either the aggregator or approved off-taker based on their commercial arrangement. Gold Board warned that exporting or attempting to export unrefined gold ore, contrary to the directive, will constitute a breach of licensing conditions and could attract sanctions, including suspension or revocation of license and refusal of export approvals.
0: A business desk report, the Bank of Ghana is proposing a balanced approach to the regulation of Ghana's growing virtual assets sector. The newly inaugurated Virtual Assets Coordinating Committee has been tasked to establish a regulatory environment that allows the sector to develop responsibly while ensuring emerging risks are effectively managed. Speaking at the inauguration of the committee, Governor Dr. John Sinisiama said the rapid evolution of virtual assets and digital finance globally requires regulators to be proactive.
3: This inauguration marks an important transition from the enactment of the legislation to the establishment of an effective, coordinated, and sustainable virtual assets regulatory framework in Ghana. The pace at which virtual assets and digital finance are evolving globally, this leaves us little room for a passive approach. Effective coordination, timely information sharing, and a shared commitment to safeguarding the integrity of our financial system, these will be essential if we are to build a virtual asset ecosystem, an ecosystem that is safe, an ecosystem that is well regulated, and an ecosystem that is supportive of innovation and inclusion. It is my sincere hope that this committee will rise to the occasion and provide the strategic direction and coordinated oversight that is needed to protect consumers, safeguard financial stability, and support the responsible development of Ghana's virtual asset ecosystem.
0: Dr. John Sinisiama is Governor, Bank of Ghana. Government is moving to regulate the establishment and operation of electric vehicle charging stations amid concerns that the rapid deployment of the facilities is putting pressure on electricity transformers. More in the following report by Daniel Sakite.
4: Energy and Green Transition Minister Dr. John Abdullahi Jinapo says legislation currently before Parliament will require operators of EV charging stations to obtain approval from the Energy Commission before setting up their facilities. He has been speaking at the 2026 Future of Energy Conference in Accra.
5: As I speak, there's legislation before Parliament to regulate EV vehicle usage and how we charge them. And there's a reason. We observe a certain trend. People seeing that opportunity have started setting up EV charging stations. And with new technology, in 5 to 10 minutes, you are able to charge your EV vehicle. But that will consume a lot of electricity. And so what we witness is that people set up EV charging stations and immediately the transformer gets blown. So what we are saying is that you would need permission to set up that EV charging station from the Energy Commission. That gives us the opportunity to reinforce the grid, install more transformers, so that by the time you are ready, we can accommodate your charging station.
0: John Jinapo is Minister responsible for Energy and Green Transition, ending that report by City Business News' Daniel Sakiti. To one of our headline stories, and the Peasant Farmers Association of Ghana is mounting pressure on government to urgently roll out an emergency support package for rice farmers who have lost their produce after failing to secure buyers. The association says some farmers have seen their rice rot due to inadequate storage, while others have lost crops on the field after being unable to harvest because of weak market demand. Executive Director of the association, Bismarck Naughty, tells City Business News the Ministry of Food and Agriculture must act immediately to cushion farmers whose investments have already been wiped off.
6: Government should, as a matter of urgency, announce some immediate emergency supports or emergency relief to farmers who were unable to sell their produce. And I'm saying this because for some of the farmers, the produce have even gone bad. So those who do not have a good storage facility to even store the produce, they've actually lost out. They've lost the produce. Some of them also who couldn't get markets and couldn't harvest, they've lost them on the field. Others too hard, they have been bent down through bushfires. So for some of them, even if somehow within the next 1 or 2 months, there's a reprieve in terms of government getting money to NAFCO to buy, they can't recover because they've totally lost their investments. So government should find a way to compensate for those people who have actually lost their investments.
0: Executive Director of the Peasant Farmers Association of Ghana, Bismarck Naughty. Now, prices of several fresh vegetables eased in August, offering some relief to consumers, even as the cost of fresh tilapia surged across major markets in Accra. This is according to the latest Channel 1 Market Price Barometer for August 2026. Per the Protein and Fresh Produce Index, which tracks monthly price movements of selected food commodities across major markets in the capital.
7: Fresh tilapia recorded the sharpest increase in the basket. The average price of 4 pieces rose from 102 Ghana cedis in July to 125 Ghana cedis in August, representing a 22.55% month-on-month increase. Cabbage recorded the biggest price decline, with the average price falling from 28 Ghana cedis to 17 Ghana cedis per head, a 39.29% reduction. The price of green pepper also fell by 25% from 20 Ghana cedis to 15 Ghana cedis for 5 pieces, while garden eggs declined by 10.67% from 75 Ghana cedis to 67 Ghana cedis per 4.5 liter bucket. There were also modest declines in selected meat products. Beef with bones fell by 2.5% from 80 Ghana cedis to 78 Ghana cedis per kilogram, while goat's meat dropped by 2% from 98 Ghana cedis to 96 Ghana cedis. The price of live foreign chicken also edged down by 1.4% from 215 Ghana cedis to 212 Ghana cedis. Meanwhile, carrots remained unchanged at 20 Ghana cedis for 4 average-sized pieces, while oranges held steady at 2 Ghana cedis each, although traders described orange supply as unstable. The August figures point to a clear divergence within the food market. Improving supply is easing prices for several fresh vegetables, while supply constraints continue to push up the cost of some protein products. The latest data also suggests that while supply conditions are improving across parts of the fresh produce market, food price pressures remain uneven and vulnerable to changes in production and market supply.
0: That was data compiled by the Channel One TV Research Desk under the Channel One Market Price Barometer, which tracks price movements across major markets in Accra. On the interbank market, the dollar is trading at 11 cedis 12 pesos, the British pound at 15 cedis 17 pesos, that of the euro is 13 cedis. Be guided, these are Bank of Ghana rates, they could be higher at the Forex Bureau near you. And that's it for the bulletin. I am Neil Atilati. Do have a good business day.

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0: of 97 City FM. This is Ghana's most comprehensive sports bulletin. I am Kelvin Edemkai. In the headlines,
1: I think he should have remained focused so that whatever official remedy or response can be given.
0: Ayite Powers appears in court over alleged death threat to NSA boss Yao Ampofo Ankrah. Also,
2: what a story. I think he's played every all four divisions in England and now to be up here.
3: Yeah, it's an honour to be standing next to these guys. It's amazing. And it's been a long journey.
0: Antoine Semenyo makes history as the first Ghanaian in the PFA Premier League Team of the Year, and Black Princesses thrash Polish side 4-0 in World Cup preparation. It is noteworthy that kickoff comes your way courtesy of Politan Ghana. And let's...
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0: We begin with some boxing. And the Ghana Boxing Authority's Interim Management Committee says promoter Michael Ayite Okai, popularly known as Ayite Powers, failed to follow the appropriate channels in addressing his concerns over the suspension of boxing promotion events in Ghana. Ayite Powers appeared in court yesterday following his arrest by the Accra Regional Police Command. He's being investigated over alleged death threats against National Sports Authority Director General Yao Ampofo Ankrah. There is more in this report by my colleague Gabi Ofe.
5: The arrest followed a video that circulated on social media in which Michael Ayite Okai, popularly known as Ayite Powers, is alleged to have issued threats against National Sports Authority Director General Yao Ampofo Ankrah. The police have confirmed that Ayite Powers is in custody and assisting with investigations. A statement from the head of public affairs of the Accra region, Chief Superintendent Juliana Obain, said investigations are ongoing to establish the circumstances surrounding the incident with appropriate action to be taken in accordance with the law. The development stemmed from a wider dispute over the regulation and promotion of professional boxing in Ghana. Earlier reports indicated that the police were seeking Ayite Powers following the circulation of a video in which he allegedly threatened to gun down the NSA boss.

0: How much confidence do you get when you're assisting, when you're playing so well, when you're key to your team's success? What is the key to that consistency as a player?
1: I think it's not disbelief, and you have to believe in yourself all the time. You have to understand that it's going to be moments that will be ups and downs in your career, so you just have to stick with the moments that that you know you are capable of doing different things and keep doing your job.
2: Manchester United midfielder Bruno Fernandes. And finally, Caleb Yenchi registered his first assist for Coventry City on his League Cup debut as they beat Plymouth Argyle 4-2. Yenchi completed all his attempted dribbles, made two interceptions, and recorded four recoveries. Coventry boss Frank Lampard says performances like this explain why the club brought the Ghanaian to England.
3: What we brought Caleb here for is a really, really talented young man. There's so much to his game, which is going to get better. And he's a very young man, so that's great. And yeah, Ty was ready to run behind, took it very, very clean. I was right behind it, actually, and he didn't have much to aim for and got it right in the corner. And again, great to see Rudy in motion, in movement. Tyrell puts him in and then he's through. So it's something we have to do. We have to be ready to run. You have to have that capacity in the team at the top end to be runners, looking to get in behind, threaten back lines, and both goals showed that.
2: That was Coventry boss Frank Lampard. And kickoff was brought to you by courtesy of Polytank.
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And it's time for us to get into Westing Today this morning, proudly brought to you by Holy Mosquito Spray and Call in Tuntun Police. 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Holy Mosquito Spray in Tuntun Police, Holy Mosquito Spray in Dakon Krong.

From the 21st of September to the 3rd of October, the Healing Hearts Health Mission is coming to the Takoradi Mall and Nigel Memorial Adventist Hospital, and they are here to offer services for free. 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The Healing Hearts Medical Mission is proudly brought to you by Hope Channel Ghana in partnership with United Service to Africa, Nigel Memorial Adventist Hospital, and the Adventist Church Ghana, and supported by the Adventist Heritage Cooperative Fund, the Advent Press, and the Western Regional Coordinating Council. 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Hope starts here.

0: And finally, before we get into Westing today, this morning, Electroland has something big coming your way. And it is coming really fast. In fact, it is tomorrow. Electroland Ghana Limited is opening its doors, its brand new Takrade Premium Showroom to you. And you are invited. 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Secondly, Takrade, this is your chance to change a few things. This is your chance to, you know, get brand new or per second hand. Too much. Fellas, are you aware some people believe second hand is better than brand new?
1: Yes, I've heard.
0: Do you have the history?
1: I do not have the history, but I'm thinking that once, you know, the gadget or whatever it may be has existed for, you know, so long.
0: You know, people tend to believe that secondhand is more quality or original than the brand new.
1: Yeah, people, it's a conversation that people do have.
0: And have you also heard same?
2: Yeah, I've heard of it.
0: And don't know everybody saying.
2: I think it's the idea of, oh, if somebody has used it for a very long time and it did not get spoiled, it means that I can also continue from there. And it's like there's proof that it will last. There's proof of durability, yeah.
0: Do you know the history? Kasem. Kasem.
1: Costly, so...
0: Kasem. good morning to... the person knows himself. I've seen the fridge at Tochima. I bet tofu for Rosé. I say, yes, gas been a leak. You said, the fridge is way too more than 10 years. Good morning to you, wherever you find yourself. Either you know the person, right?
2: Yes,
0: fantastic. 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

0: 47 minutes into 7 a.m. It is time for us to get into Westing today this morning. And in studio with me is Ida Blankson and Felix, the Kylian Mbappe Buensi. Good morning, guys.
1: Good morning, Arafat.
0: Yeah, are you guys good?
2: Yeah, I'm fine. I'm
0: doing well. I'm excited.
1: Just sent me. Somebody just sent me why we say pano.
0: Why we say pano?
1: Pano.
0: Somebody just sent you that.
1: Yes.
0: So you original, have a supplier.
1: Yes.
0: Or you have an original.
1: I think the person is just interested. So he would want us to discuss some of these things. Originally, we say brudu. You know, brudu is the proper, you know, tree word for bread.
0: Brudu. And then yes. We have pan or show. And
1: put your shoes so I become. So this is what the person said. Pano.
0: Fantastic.
1: It's a loan word.
0: Pano, dear hey. Sugar bread and tea bread and butter.
1: You
0: know, so the person is talking about the general pano.
1: Yeah, the general pano. Say wheat bread. Say yeah.
0: Pano be a pano.
1: What?
0: Chocolate bread. There's banana bread.
1: Banana bread.
2: Yes.
1: And your makechi.
0: I don't know. At the point we had a loaf of bread as long as this table or half of this table. Tea bread pa minim the people who bake the bread. Minim so mo yeah a family size or medium size or it is that huge. And then we have one that is also little, like a pocket size bread. You've seen that before.
2: There's also a very slim one they sell in traffic, even upon one traffic you see very slim. But very long.
1: Okay, the Abidjan bread. The Abidjan pano. Yes, it's very popular in Abidjan.
0: I see. So you let's go to the pano. Fantastic. Pano di enije ho.
1: So pano is a loan word borrowed from the Portuguese word.
0: We borrowed pano from the Portuguese.
1: Yes.
0: So pano is not tree.
1: No, pano is not tree. We don't even know what it is. But the Portuguese call bread as pau. Pau.
0: Really?
1: Yes. And that, you know, was the word for pan, or the word introduced to us as the way they pronounce bread during the colonial days, or during the days that they touched down in the country in Gold Coast. Now, the traditional or the former tree word for bread is brodo, just as I've mentioned. Though pano is widely understood and commonly used by many tree and fancy speakers across the country, so we couldn't say pow. So we said pano.
0: Hey.
1: Pano instead of pau. Pau, that is a Portuguese word for
0: pau,
1: bread.
0: Pau, pau, as it will be put you.
1: It's not pano, no.
0: So pau. Ain't it pau, pau, ni into miambo.
1: And the end to miambo.
0: And at a point in time, the Portuguese were in charge.
1: Oh, yeah, I think they were the first to arrive in the country, if my history is still...
0: So they were in charge, they were trading busily, and they brought pow.
1: And they brought pow.
0: Not pow near
1: there.
0: You
1: understand?
0: So
1: we were excited. I think the colonial days, we were excited over little things. Little things, you know, salt and... Can you imagine? We were giving gold to these people for salt.
2: Have you eaten a tasteless food before? Salt is a very good ingredient.
0: No, hold on. No, I think this is. No, we can debate this. Before salt came from wherever it came from.
1: We were eating. Yes.
0: And the food was very tasteful.
1: Exactly.
0: And we enjoyed the food.
2: Were you there?
0: Say no, no, no.
1: You don't need to be there. These days people eat without salt.
0: Yeah.
1: Yes, people eat
0: and even these days, you know the Kumasi mayor, Zuba, he has banned, you know where you go to the chop bars, you have, you know, a tin of salt or something, a pack of salt on the table. He's banned that because that has health,
2: implications. But you can't compare the needs of the people then and the needs of, I'm just saying that the reason why we can compare, we have that comparative history, is because now we feel there is something worth more than salt, Janice, and that is why. But salt is actually, it's a very lucrative industry if you want to go into it. It's not just for eating, you understand? They use salt for skincare products and everything. I mean, modern times now. So
0: you use salt for everything?
2: I mean, they use salt for a lot of things. Most of the scrubs that girls use are coming from salt.
0: I see.
2: Some soaps are coming from salt as well. I mean, salt is part of the ingredient.
0: So Nananom did well by accepting salt.
2: That's not
0: and
2: what
0: trading
2: I'm
0: it for gold.
2: In those times,
0: is that the argument?
2: The way the need of salt, the need of salt.
1: Well, we have salt.
0: I don't want to determine the anger.
2: No.
0: Or Tongana have energy. The way she is advocating for the salting.
2: I'm just saying that. You know, when we had a lot of gold, so I felt it didn't hurt that, okay, they'll take a few of our you know, gold, and then they just give us salt because we don't have the salt, right? And it has just become like, and we still have gold even up until now. We still have
0: we
2: gold.
0: Need to find, we need to measure what we give them as against what they gave us. So maybe
2: I
0: we gave
2: it
0: them.
2: Salt and, was it mirror?
0: No, I mean,
1: salt,
0: I want to know
1: mirror,
0: the
1: guns.
2: Gunpowder, yeah.
0: Do we know how many bags of salt they gave us?
2: I don't know how the exchange happened.
0: But what is on the table this morning is pano.
1: Yes, it's pano.
0: So pano is a borrowed Portuguese word.
1: Exactly.
0: As according to your research.
1: Yes.
0: And the Portuguese pronunciation or word for bread or translation for bread is pau.
1: It's pau. Wow.
0: And I've gotten, you know, different types of bread. And the Portuguese translation.
1: Fantastic.
0: A slice of bread is uma fatia de pau. White bread.
1: That's what a slice of bread.
0: A slice of bread.
1: Uma fatia de pau.
0: De pau.
1: De hiaya pau. No?
0: Pau. No. Pau nin kawin ya pau.
1: David, David, David.
0: White bread. Pau branco.
1: Fantastic. Oh. Pau branco sounds like somebody's name. Some actor's name or a footballer's name.
0: Garlic bread. Pau de alo. Sliced bread. Pau fatiado.
1: Pau fatiado.
0: But omamfa butter bread ni sugar bread and gaho.
2: I think those ones were invented by us.
0: You've also invented a variant of bread.
2: Because if it's made with butter, then it's
0: made
1: with butter. Sugar bread.
2: But I think my favorite type of bread would be the wholesome bread. You know, it's very nutritious and it tastes really good.
0: Which one is the wholesome bread?
1: Yeah. I really don't like
2: it's
1: bread.
2: It's super nutritious.
0: You don't like bread?
1: Nah.
2: You don't?
1: No.
2: I've never heard Felix say he doesn't like a particular kind of food. That is very new.
1: Not that I don't eat, but
0: you don't like
1: it's
0: it.
1: Not something
0: you get
1: I'll
0: it that you eat.
1: You understand? So yeah. So that's how pano came about.
0: So pano,
1: yes,
0: is originally a borrowed word from the Portuguese
1: exactly.
0: language. Pau.
1: Yes. So if you hear somebody saying brodo, it means
0: so
1: a person.
0: So where is the
1: show
0: coming from?
1: Eshi.
0: Then eshi, we need to find a Portuguese word for eshi because pau na ekano is Portuguese. So why are we marrying Portuguese with tree? Pau shell. Like, why are you people laughing? Am I saying something different?
1: No, eshi, yeah, it is ours. Please, eshi, we didn't borrow eshi.
0: So we've married Portugal, their Portuguese language, and then our tree language.
1: Made in heaven.
0: Fantastic.
1: Yeah.
0: So what is so big pano? Oh, so we couldn't mention the pow thing.
1: Yes.
2: No, I feel maybe sorry, it became like for pow no bra, then maybe it now became pano. I don't know. That's how I feel. Like I don't know. It kind of like it's like the premature like that thing and the same.
1: So in the pow no bra then pow yeah the pow no pow okay
2: like
1: pow no
2: like
1: pow no
0: bra
1: pow no pow no. Pano.
2: I'm not sure, but it makes sense
1: out,
2: like that.
1: We are, yes.
0: I know pano pay.
1: Good morning to all the bread sellers.
0: Good morning.
1: In traffic, listening to us, we greet you this morning. If you are in your shop, you know, selling bread and listening
0: now
1: to
0: you
1: us,
0: know the history.
1: Now you know
0: of
1: your
0: the name.
1: Yes.
0: Pano.
1: You can even get a name for your business bread. Pau. What? Pau bread something. Yes, a business name for your bread business. And I'm sure it will fly. It will be good.
0: Kenneth is showing me something I don't want to believe.
1: Yeah.
0: Kenneth is
1: what
0: is wanting us to believe that Eshiuno is not even Ghanaian.
1: No. That one I would not accept.
0: I said Eshiuno is borrowed from South African language. Now you know South Africa will track check a bit.
1: I will not even accept. Kindly check out this microphone.
2: I think that you know, like languages are borrowed, like you know, it cuts across. So we cannot really say that all the language that we speak in Ghana is like solely ours. Every word is borrowed from somewhere. There are some Jamaicans that speak part of our Akan language and everything.
0: That's the a certain tribe in Jamaica. It's believed that they originally immigrated from Ghana.
2: Yeah.
0: Right.
2: Yeah.
0: So if we are speaking somewhere, so what that would mean that we are. Or some part of us that speak these languages are immigrating from those countries.
2: Those countries, exactly.
0: There
2: are some original words that are for us. Do you understand? Like the Brodo, he said. Perhaps even if we go into it, it might
1: Brodo
2: be.
1: Brodo, no, Brodo, yeah, it is ours.
2: You understand? So there are some words that are ours that we coined ourselves, but there are parts of Egypt that they speak setting, they kind of like twist the language a bit, and you can find traces of it in Chi and Fanti. So like every language is borrowed from somewhere, like pieces and traces of it.
0: You let me read to you like what borrowed. I have here. The term Eshiu, commonly spelled Eish or Eshiu or Eshi, is an exclamation of surprise, shock, or emphasis originating from South Africa and Southern African languages, which are spread internationally into various urban slang dialects. When paired with the context of hot, as in high temperatures or heat wave, its origin and evolution function through specific linguistic roots. The African linguistic origin, Eshe. The word originates from Zulu and Xhosa, and is a foundational part of South African slang, totital. Its meaning, it is used in an expressive exclamation to signify, wow, oh my God, or good grief. And yes, I DNA. And so the hot connection. In African street slang and across social media, speakers frequently pair this exclamation with complaints about extreme weather. So they say, ish is hot, or esho, this is heat. It emphasizes a state being overwhelmed by intense temperature. We've heard, but I don't want to believe it.
1: Me too.
0: Yeah, I want to think it's Eshu, Munja Mayen. Because Eshu.
1: Yeah, India.
0: Pan or show too. You want to take the show. The pan or two is not from tree. You want to take the show too away. Don't do that. So this morning, Felix has brought to us some bit of history. Pan or is not originally Ghanaian. It's Portuguese.
1: Yeah, it's Portuguese.
0: Pow.
1: So if you want to sound, you know, Ghanaian, say Brodo.
0: Brodo. Or maybe you add the show to it and it will be Ghanaian. So Pano Show. Yeah, but the Pano Show thing is nice. Though.
1: Yeah.
0: It's a Pano Show, Pano de Madrid, and Femfimfim. Senior. And then
1: it's. It's not my thing, any.
0: What do you name, Pine? Let's make progress. So what do we have this morning? What can you tell us? What is trending? What is happening in the region? This morning, one of the stories would catapult us into a conversation for the day. And the question would be whether we have the men and the women. Do you remember the famous Dr. Balmier's commentary? We have the men. Yeah. So we'll ask this morning whether we have the men in the region because of some commentary made by one of our traditional leaders here in the region. But let's dive quickly into what is happening, what is trending. I understand the MPP has put out some press statement concerning some appointments that they've made. If you can quickly run us through that, and then we'll continue with the other stories.
1: All right, so the NPP yesterday appointed some executives for the Western region. Now, let me read the statement that was released. Now, the elected Western Regional Executive of the New Patriotic Party, acting pursuant to Article 9, Clause 2, of the NPP Constitution, are pleased to formally appoint these people or these persons to these original positions. So there is the deputy organizer position. and it's been given to Mr. Benedict Adai from the Amenfi West constituency. Madam Beatrice Asante from the Takwa Insuayim constituency, she has been given the deputy woman organizer position. Now, the deputy youth organizer is currently being given to Mr. Philip Afari from the Kwesimintim constituency. Now, the financial secretary is Mr. Samuel Amwa from Wasa East, my own people. That is where Dabois, Dabois is where?
0: Yeah.
1: Wasa East, right?
0: Yeah.
1: Dabwasi people.
0: That is where the financial secretary is coming from.
1: Exactly. There is also the research officer for the region in the person of Mr. Ibrahim Akwa Mensah from Ahanta West.
0: Okay.
1: Mr. Joseph Apia Kenya from Elembele. He is occupying the electoral affairs officer position. The deputy Nasara organizer is Alhaji Ali Baba from Amenfi Central. Lawyer Dakon Apene, he is the legal officer for the NPP here in the Western Region from Isikado Keten. PWD coordinator is Mr. Mohammed Ibn Ismaila. Ismaila, I hope I had the name correct. He's from Sekendi, and the special duties officer position has been given to Mr. Albert Simon from Takoradi. Now, these appointments take effect immediately. Of course, they also congratulated the appointment of these individuals, and they wish them every success in their new roles. It was signed by Kwesi Bonzo, the regional secretary, who was, you know, recently elected.
0: So these are the people that have been appointed to
1: fill
0: the respective positions. Now, for those of you who are not aware, there are quite a number of positions within the NPP that are not that are not elected, or you don't contest them, but the 11 offices or the 11 various positions that were contested for, these individuals will come together. And just as you read, pursuant to Article 92 of the NPP's constitution, these individuals will come together and then they would read through the various position and then the respective persons across the entire region who they feel would be able to do the job very well. Because a lot of people will look at this and say, okay, quite a number of deputy positions, right? So you look at deputy organizer, deputy women's organizer, deputy youth organizer, deputy Nasara organizer. Does that suggest that all deputies or all the deputies will be appointed? Then again, what happens to deputy secretary role? Why did we elect that position and not appoint that position? But that is all pursuant to Article 92 of the Constitution. Some people also have seen the electoral affairs officer, and they are asking whether there is any relation between Joseph Apia Kenya and James Asiedu Kenya. You know, James Asiedu Kenya contested the treasurer position,
1: popularly known as Jamki.
0: Jamki,
1: yeah.
0: But he failed to win that particular position or seat. So in here, the elections or electoral affairs officer James Apia Kenya, representing Elembele. People are asking whether there's any relations or all of that. But in all of these, I think Greater Sekendi Takoradi got, what, three individuals? So the PWD, Persons with Disability Coordinator, Mohammed Ibn Ismaila from Sekendi, Special Duties Officer Albert Simon from Takoradi, and then Philip Afari. That's the deputy youth organizer from Kwesimintim. So that makes the Greater Sekendi Takoradi caucus. The rest are from the other side of the region. I think it's fair. It's been fairly distributed.
1: Yeah, I agree.
0: All right, let's make progress.
2: All right, let's go to TTU. Now, the National Insurance Commission has expressed its readiness to collaborate with Takoradi Technical University to promote inclusive insurance, strengthen industry-academia collaboration, and provide students with practical training opportunities. Acting Commissioner of Insurance, Dr. Abiba Zakaria, made this known during a courtesy call on the Pro-Vice Chancellor of TTU, Professor Ebenezer Buache, to discuss the importance of engaging universities in efforts to
3: expand insurance penetration, and develop innovative and insurance solutions for Ghana. Dr. Sagaria said the commission was promoting inclusive insurance as part of efforts to increase insurance penetration in the country. Now, she emphasized that the need for inclusive insurance had become increasingly important as individuals and communities face growing financial vulnerabilities arising from challenges such as climate change and natural disasters. She said there was therefore a need for insurance solutions that could provide greater financial protection to vulnerable groups. Now, Dr. Zakaria therefore noted that the commission would engage universities because students represented Ghana's future leaders and had an important role to play in shaping the country's insurance landscape. Again, she said the partnership would seek to establish hubs within universities to bridge the gap between academia and the business world, where students could undertake practical training and industrial attachments, creating an environment for knowledge and practical experience to be shared. The Pro Vice Chancellor of Takrady Technical University, Prof. Ebenezer Boache, welcomed the initiative and said the partnership would create an avenue for the university to engage directly with the industry, identify challenges confronting businesses, and conduct research aimed at providing practical solutions. He further noted that industry practitioners would have the opportunity to contribute to curriculum development and improve teaching and learning at the university by bringing their practical knowledge and experience into academic programs. The commission is expected to sign a memorandum of understanding with the university in the near future to formalize their partnership.
2: I think this is important because it was just recently we were talking about insurance, yeah. So it's a step in the right direction.
0: So they are going to partner with TTU.
2: Exactly.
0: To look at expanding or boosting understanding of insurance.
2: Yeah.
0: We are hoping they do it right and do it well.
2: And they also, I think they're also thinking around adding it to the curriculum, which is like a good thing.
0: To teach insurance.
2: To teach, at least it could be one of the courses in, you know, some of the programs so that people get.
0: So this would be for the business students.
2: Exactly. I mean, I did procurement. It would have been nice to have a whole course on insurance.
0: On insurance.
2: Yeah.
0: But I don't think that largely will still solve the problem. The problem about, you know, the generality of Ghanaians understanding insurance. If we're looking at, just as the way we are looking at pushing financial literacy, even at the basic level, because that is where you learn everything.
2: Yeah.
0: If we could add insurance to that,
2: basics
0: of that, so that people will understand, you know, whether risk or, you know, savings, so that you understand it from the beginning. But this is a good step anyways. This is a good step. Kudos to the NIC. And TTU.
2: Yeah.
0: It's just as though they were listening to us yesterday. And I see. Yeah, same boys from Mukwata, they're looking for their targets. So they don't spend time talking to you plenty. And why don't you be in your frame? Let's make progress.
1: All right. The Director General of the Ghana Education Service, Professor Ernest Kofi Davis, he has called for a deliberate shift towards an education system that combines knowledge, skills, attitudes, and also values

prepare Ghanaian learners from the rapidly changing world. Mm. According to him, education must go beyond academic achievement to transform learners into responsible citizens capable of applying their knowledge and skills for the benefit of themselves and society. Now, Professor Davies made the call that was at the 2026 Annual General Meeting, Workshop and Conference of Managers of Education Units in the West

and strong values. Now, the GES Director General Feda noted that the responsibility for shaping children's character extended beyond the classroom, as learners were constantly influenced by their homes, communities, traditional media, and social media. He called for stronger collaboration between government and faith-based education units to strengthen teacher development, embrace innovation, protect children, and integrate values education, or integrate, of course, values education with academic and vocational excellence. And, of course, it is the core, or it is a core.

0: demonstrates the commitment of ARCOM's DEP leadership to promoting peace, dialogue, fairness and cooperation among mining communities. It also reinforces the program's objective of ensuring that mining activities are conducted responsibly while protecting the interests of all relevant stakeholders. The intervention by the acting national coordinator is a significant step towards strengthening unity among cooperative miners and ensuring that disputes over cooperative identity, land boundaries and mining concessions do not undermine the objectives and vision of President John Dramani Mahama and the Lands and Natural Resources Minister Emmanuel Amakufo-Ibuah. As part of the tour, the Responsible Cooperative Mining and Skills Development Program team paid courtesy visit to Western Regional Minister and the Western Regional House of Chiefs President. The visit was to formally seek their blessings and support ahead of an extensive engagement with cooperative miners across the region. The visit also formed part of efforts to strengthen collaboration with key regional stakeholders and to ensure a smooth and successful engagement with cooperative miners. The team used the opportunity to brief the leadership on the objectives of the program and the importance of stakeholder support in promoting responsible, sustainable and cooperative mining practices. The leadership of the region welcomed the initiative and expressed their readiness to support the team as it undertakes its engagement with mining communities and cooperative groups across the Western region.
1: All right, the Community Partnerships for Citizens Action and Development, that is COPCAT. We understand it is a non-governmental organization and they've distributed rabbits to some residents of Dominase in the Mpohofiase district of the Western region just to, you know, provide alternative source of livelihoods to illegal mining. Now, the distribution formed part of the second phase of the NGO's piloting of its sustainable communities against illegal mining project. Now, the project being implemented with funding support from the KGO Foundation sought to promote rabbit farming as a sustainable, eco-friendly and inclusive alternative livelihoods targeting communities economically and environmentally impacted by Galamse. It also targets the youth, particularly those in Galamse affected communities, young girls, persons with disabilities and women among other vulnerable groups. It would also promote community-based monitoring and advocacy systems to discourage destructive mining practices and also protect natural resources. Mr. Ni Ankunu Sapi, the program's manager at KGL Foundation during the distribution of the rabbit at Dominance, said Galamse continued to be a major environmental crisis in the Mpoho Fiasse district and the country in general, and called for a collective action from all stakeholders to tackle. He also stated that rabbit rearing was one of the value businesses that families could venture into, generate incomes to improve upon their living standards. Now, Mr. Anoba Sapi also mentioned that the lessons from success of the second phase of the piloting would help the foundation to support the COPCAT to, you know, seal up the project to more communities so people could become economically independent and also take care of their households without resorting to Galamse. Mr. Alfred Agri, a project officer at COPCAT, said the project was to help build resilient communities and that, you know, could thrive without depending on illegal mining activities. He asked the beneficiaries to put in much effort to manage the rabbit well, you know, to ensure the success of that particular project. It's very important.
2: Very necessary. Do they have mechanisms in place to monitor, track progress?
1: That wasn't captured.
2: You want to do an animal farming program,
1: but at least they know the beneficiaries. Details were taken, so you they can be doing.
2: And you think that Okon Ketekete beneficiaries, we didn't take details when the Agric Minister was talking in Parliament that some people have used the thing for different types of soups and stews. You think they didn't know or they didn't have data? People will submit their names. In fact, your Ghana card is captured. So they have details of you, your biometrics and who you are and everything. So they know you, but still people will chop it.

0: So whether they are going to properly monitor the thing, and it's good they've given them training to begin with, so they have a better understanding of how to handle these animals. I think by and large, if we train a lot more of our youth in agriculture generally, we'll be far better off.
1: Yeah, I agree.
0: But in bacho, yes, remo. But read a thing, sell it when you can, you know, invest the money back in the business. Have you tried that uncle before?
2: No way.
1: You should.
0: Let's go.
2: No way.
0: Oh, can't just say it's cruel.
2: I've even started my vegetarian journey.
0: It's cruel.
2: It's very cruel.
0: And I know last week you had no real coco.
2: No, it feels safer.
0: It feels safer.
2: It's fine. But rabbits, you're not supposed to chew rabbits. No. As beautiful as that animal is, it's very cruel to
0: do so. You look at the beauty of the animal to determine whether is killable or not
2: killable.
0: There are
2: some things that has become like normal, like eating chicken, fish and those things, even pork. But like eating rabbit, you know, that is like really, really below bar.
0: Do you know how many or the number of human beings who keep goats as pets?
2: No, you sheep can't keep a goat as a pet.
0: Who determines which animal to keep?
2: I think
0: keep
2: those
0: as a pet?
2: Those ones, for some reason, I probably do have to do research. For some reason, they are like dignified, consumable animals.
0: Who made them dignified, consumable animals?
2: Research.
0: I'll take you back into the book of Acts. Should I preach? You know, back in the book of Leviticus. You know, some people were really deep. In fact, I heard that back in the day, the pork business was top notch. And yeah, no. Pork business was top notch back then. And people were consuming it. But back then, you know, there was a miracle of a sort that happened. Demons were cast into, you know, a small number of pigs, and they were ushered into the sea and they died. So around that time, a lot of people had, you know, misconceptions about, you know, pork. They called it a swine and all of that. And in the book of Leviticus, I think chapter 11 or so, talked about animals not to eat or not to consume. And pork was part of it, based on what they saw at the time.
1: I mean, pork, for spiritual reasons, you shouldn't eat.
0: People will have issues with you this morning. You want people to have issues with you. Continue saying what you say. But so back then, that was the case. And then I think in the book of Acts, one of the disciples was faced with a similar challenge. Not penamari. And yes, you know, Jesus Christ has died. Everything is afresh. And I'm going to marry. Please, in there, they didn't capture dogs and cats. So that one is not part. So those of you eating dogs and cats, we are still on your case. But NMBA Hote, Utumere, they are blessed. They are, you know.
1: That is where the dog...
0: dogs were not part of the dog equation.
1: The dog lovers and the cat lovers.
0: They picked the inspiration from.
1: Because if you are saying that, you know, there's nothing wrong eating goats, sheep, and the like. I mean, originally, goats and sheep were used for sacrifices from Genesis. I mean, Abraham. Right? Abraham. Right?
0: Yeah.
1: I mean, Abraham, he was using goats, sheep for sacrifices and all of
0: Kennedy
1: that.
0: Kennedy is sacrificial.

0: foods, certain foods, if I should put it that way.
1: So apart from bush meat, they can't eat any other meat.
0: Yeah,
1: so
0: people don't eat egg. No, some people do
2: like
0: not
2: a marginalized
0: eat
2: group
0: fish.
2: Of people. We don't make a whole argument based on them, like because 1% of the entire population.
0: No, it's not. It's not 1%. You don't
1: a
0: have that data.
2: No, but like
0: no,
2: so
0: you do not have
2: like
0: that data.
2: Actually,
1: but they take
2: no,
1: that.
2: But I'm just not, saying that. I know it's a marginalized group. But are you saying that some people are there that by doctor's requirement they must stick to eating meat forever in their lives?
1: No,
2: because
1: sure.
2: That's what he was arguing.
0: No.
2: That some people cannot do other stuff except for eating meat. That's what he's saying.
0: What I'm saying is that some people do not eat other foods.
2: Mm.
0: So what happens
2: for what?
0: To them? What?
2: They don't eat other foods except for
0: bush
2: so
0: meat.
2: Like they. Come on.
1: No,
2: I think
1: some of these endangered species. We need to support the wildlife, particularly on this. We need to protect these endangered species. Charlie, old driver fa kwan ho na manfo ahata hatemuna. Charlie, no more tonton. Chop. You know, mostly these chop bars in the rural areas. Oh, nam kwanso na kwaso omotong bushmeat papa. We really need to be serious about that.
0: And how are they even tracking the close season?
1: So they do random monitoring. Just like the close season on sea, the Navy.
0: Mm-hmm.
1: In partnership with, or the ministry in partnership with the Navy, you know, they do that intermittent, you know, random checks. So they'll be on the water moon, say, "Oh, is the clue season, what are you doing here?" Right? And then there are some people here and there, we don't want to call them as informants, but these are people who have been added onto the team to ensure that the clue season is being, you know, respected. So we have wildlife officers who enter forest reserves or forest to ensure or check that the close season is being respected. I think a couple of days ago there was a story about a wildlife officer who was shot dead by a hunter, you know, mistaking.
2: Yes, this was like
1: a couple
2: early
1: of days
2: this
1: ago.
2: Week, yeah. Like,
1: yes,
2: yeah.
1: Who was shot dead mistakenly by a hunter. Mm. So some of these things happen, but we need to really be mindful of some of these things. Yem protect wo mokakra. But the rabbit thing, the people should be monitoring the thing so that people don't use it for stews and what have you.
2: Let's go to Prestiahunee Valley. A very sad story. Now, we understand that an alleged dispute over a piece of land between two families at Achianse near Aboso in the Prestiahunee Valley municipality of the Western Region turned bloody following the alleged stabbing to death of a member of one of the factions identified as Auguste Mboa. Now, Mr. Boa was reported to have been stabbed with a pair of scissors by a 24-year-old man by name Kufiena, also known as Uba. Now, according to reports, tensions had been building between the families to the extent that the Poba guy in question once warned the deceased son against passing behind their house with his tricycle. However, some residents claim that the disagreement was believed to be linked to the land dispute between the two families. The issue reportedly escalated on Wednesday when Boa and Yena confronted each other over the matter. Yena allegedly attacked Boa with a pair of scissors during the confrontation, leaving him with serious injuries, but he was pronounced dead on arrival at the hospital.
1: Mm.
2: The suspect has been arrested and is currently in police custody as investigations continue. Meanwhile, the body of Mr. Auguste Mboa has been deposited at the Takwa Municipal Hospital morgue pending autopsy.
0: Hmm. It's a sad story.
1: It really is. If you've lost a life we could have protected. In all of these confusion and questioning and issues and what have you, do we even take seriously law enforcement around these stages of issues? Or we want to wait for the worst to happen before then we engage the police? Because in some of these things, once you receive a basic threat, a harmless, there's nothing like a harmless threat. Once you see or you feel that your life is in danger or something, the best people to engage is the police to bring peace into the matter and help address the issue.
0: Yes, I agree. But in most situations, we resort to families, you know, solving some of these problems instead of bringing, you know, police.
1: I agree with you. The first step is families, of course.
0: Yes.

0: Well, maybe we'll have to shift from that, because clearly the families couldn't, whatever dispute that existed, the families couldn't handle the matter. And now an individual is dead.
1: Charlie.
0: A man is dead. So it's...
2: I think what we don't possess as a people is this level of conflict...
1: resolution skill.
2: Yes, conflict management skill kind of thing, because... Well, maybe it's an individual thing, it's a behavioral thing, and not a societal.
1: I think in the sub-region, we are one of the best people who manage conflict, or resolve conflict.
2: If you're looking at it on that scale, right? But even if we come to home, yes, and then
1: if you don't want to measure it, either.
2: Oh no! So I'm just saying that you see, there's some things that you Germanica.
1: Okay,
2: I've witnessed issues where people will let things go. In cases like divorce, they would let certain things slide. But when it comes to particularly when it comes to land, this is not like Arafat and Ida are fighting over land. This is like Arafat's family and my family are fighting over land. It's like a generational war. So it's not really about, because if you look at the story, he said that he warned the deceased son. Not even the deceased, though. His son. That don't ride the tricycle, like, at the back of my building. So you don't even have a problem.
1: Is there a road behind your building? If there is, is the road part of your land?
2: So there's this generational war that goes with, that blows within families. And it's not just about we are the ones fighting the war today. But then this war has been there for a very long time. Do you understand? So we should have that conflict management team inside families. Just like the way we have Ebusia Pain. We should have like somebody like a mediator or something. Somebody in the family like Ebusia Pain. To literally solve these conflicts. No, they also exist to uphold their side of the trouble. Like, I exist to make sure the conflict
1: the best
2: actually
1: people
2: exists.
1: To solve
0: they defend
1: this.
0: Their own.
1: Exactly. No, the best people to solve this are Nananom. And the people always go to Nananom to address issues.
0: You see, when it comes to land issues, excuse my friends, but Nananom can be the worst people that you can go to. Because they sell the land to some of these people. And sometimes the same piece of land has been sold to multiple people by Nananom. And so...
1: It's not the right place.
0: I believe.
1: So again, you agree with my earlier advice. The law, police station, you go to, then you proceed to the court. No, my resolve issue.
0: It's the best.
1: Charlie, there's nothing more valuable than life in this world. There's nothing more valuable than life. You die, you go the property. Somebody who didn't suffer for it will come and enjoy it. So you'll be there and be fighting
2: over. And these people sometimes have a good reason for the things they do, even though the effects are bad. What I'm just trying to say is
1: a good reason to harm somebody.
2: No, what I'm just trying to say is that we can advise that, come on, these are just properties, you could live and die and go. But it doesn't affect any change if we don't tackle exactly what is wrong. Because point is, somebody owns the land. It can't be both of them. Somebody does own the land. And there is one of them trying to take it from the other person. So we just need to get to the roots of that. Do you get what I'm trying to say? So you don't distort the history. So there has to be somebody like, Regional House of Chiefs and everything. These are some of the cases that they can actually sit on and go in depth to find out what belongs to what. But because, back in history, we have a very poor... a paper trail, because we didn't do a lot of things with papers. It was mostly like verbal and those. So there are no like paper trail to like acknowledge something to somebody. You get that is how there's this whole fight, because elsewhere there are papers and documents to prove that this was given to you by that person.
1: You see, one of the cases that we have, and that is dragging really a lot of courts, land issues. You go to the various land courts, and I happened to work somewhere, and my boss, happened to do some side business for, some clients. So they'll file stuff at the various land courts. And every week we're going to the court. You go in there, you see the number of people who are in there for court issues.
2: Yeah.
1: Sometimes it's the same family or more, land issue. We see a media, they're fighting the issue. But I think one thing that we all must pay attention to is our land administration in this country. Whether the systems are robust enough, the systems are really well managed, so that if Ida acquires a land and then per the land title or document your name is on it, Felix cannot produce the same document with his name on the document.
2: Yes, and sometimes the people who are also like having the land, like if somebody dashes your land, you must make sure that you go through the processes to ensure that your name is what is on the land and everything, so that it doesn't become that you die without doing the proper papers. Your child comes to take over, and then they have to now fight for something that belongs to them or does not belong to them.
1: We really need to have a reform. And the other time we spoke to Zambaga Rufai, he mentioned that some of the reforms coming would affect land management or administration in this country. And the minister has laid that before Parliament to look at, you know, reforming a land administration. I heard that the minister back then, before he became an MP, assassin or personal register, almost tossing a sa obey MP crano obre, or ye minister for lands and natural resources, and taking you 2 days. So unless you are in a place of privilege and position, that is when they'll take care of you. If not, you join the long queue and you'll be frustrated, you pay bribes, and people will do what they want to do. So may his soul rest in peace. But the police must take this matter on and ensure that justice prevails. Let's make progress.
0: Now, residents of Jomoro have appealed to the Ministry of Roads and Highways to urgently rehabilitate the Ankobra Bridge that is in the Alembele district, describing it deteriorating condition as a potential disaster waiting to happen. Now, they warn that failure to undertake immediate repair works on the bridge, which spans the Galamsey-polluted River Ankobra, could lead to loss of lives and property. Now, speaking on behalf of residents in an interview, Mrs. Khadija Hassan Yankee, she mentioned that urgent action was required to avert a possible national tragedy. Now, she explained that the bridge served as a key transition point along the international highway linking Ghana to La Côte d'Ivoire and other countries within the West African sub-region. Mrs. Hassan Yankee said the bridge had not undergone any major rehabilitation since it was constructed by German contractors between 1965 and 1967. And that was during the administration of Ghana's first president, Dr. Kwame Nkrumah. Now, the bridge, located at Sanwuma, that is in the Alembele district, was part of a package of three bridge projects expected to benefit from £65 million loan facility that was approved by Parliament for their design, construction and rehabilitation. The other projects included the bridge over the Sweet River at Ituri, that is between Elmina and Cape Coast in the central region, and the Dipi Bridge over the Black Volta River linking Laura and Dipi. Now, according to her, the planned works were not executed, leaving the Ankobra River in a state of deterioration. Mrs. Hassan Yankee urged the government to avoid a wait-and-see approach and take immediate steps to rehabilitate the bridge before a major accident occurred. Now, she emphasized the bridge's strategic economic importance, noting that it facilitated regional and international trade along the N1 highway corridor. According to her, the 134-meter concrete bridge

0: 1967.
1: And just as Mrs. Yankee, you know, mentioned, we shouldn't wait and see, or we shouldn't wait until something major happens.
0: From 1967 till date, no rehabilitation, no maintenance. CFR swear. Isn't that how we treat stuff that we make, we do for this country, or stuff that we build for this country? This is a clear representation of who we are, and it's not even surprising anymore that you build something and you do not factor in maintenance and repair. We have a bigger problem. Right? Let's make progress. If we stay on Ghana's problems, in your point.
2: So let's do our final story. This is a feature on our Facebook page, Beach 105.5 FM. It talks about how the Twin Cities, that is Sekondi Takoradi, has been crippled by rampant malfunctioning traffic lights, causing severe traffic chaos, unbearable congestion, and grave danger to commuters' lives.
0: Another problem. Let's take a listen. We'll come back and talk about this a little.
3: Today, we stormed the principal street of Sekondi Takoradi, and what we uncovered is alarming and unacceptable. Most traffic lights at Vintage Point across the metropolis are not functioning, turning busy intersections into death traps and causing serious congestion. At Efiekuma number 9, the traffic lights at the busy four-way junction are completely dead. Residents tell us this has been the situation for months. No maintenance, no replacement, no concern from authorities. Drivers are forced to struggle for the right of way, and the slightest mistake could be fatal. The situation at Kwesiminti is no better. At Apollo, the signals are not functional as well. Notable because that stretch is currently under construction, a period when traffic regulation typically matters most. Moving through inner Takoradi, we observed that a significant number of the traffic lights encountered were not working. On the Mankesim White House Highway, a heavily used route, we found no traffic light installation at all. Motorists and residents along these routes described recurring congestion and frequent near-miss accidents. This is Sekondi Takoradi, the capital of the Western region, a key hub in Ghana's oil and gas economy. The condition of its
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3: Traffic infrastructure raises questions about maintenance, planning, and oversight in a city of its significance. We are therefore asking the authorities, STMA, ECMA, Urban Roads Department, where are you? Who is responsible for maintaining these traffic lights? How long will you watch motorists and pedestrians risk their lives daily? Or we are waiting for a tragedy to claim their lives before we act? The people of Sekondi Takoradi deserve better. Fix the traffic lights now.
0: So that was a feature put together by the newsroom, narrated by Keke Abamfo, and this feature speaks, and you've just heard, speaks clearly about the traffic light situation, malfunctioning traffic lights here in Greater Sekondi Takoradi. And I'd read through some comments that, you know, have come under the posts since we posted them. Abba Otua Wilberforce says, God bless you for your concern. It's serious. Jim Pine says, thank you for the concern raised. Joseph Opon says, this is Takoradi. Takoradi Mayor, that's the name on Facebook. He says, or she says, we have unserious leaders.

0: this in our region, Pau. God will judge them, Pau. And the so-called social media bloggers and content creators will not talk about it, but rather go and capture people standing in the queue of KFC Takoradi branch buying 15 CDs promotion of KFC chicken. Very funny. Cornelius Opoku Mensah says, lawyer Fedu is very weak. Noah Anakwa says, no traffic light is working in Takoradi. I don't think so. Eddie Bree says, the only country where traffic lights are placed for fun and it's easily getting out of hand. Can the authorities please fix this ASAP? Okay, there are some other comments. 5:30 p.m. Interesting name. Says they are using the money to play tournaments. Possible Blazers, more than years and no one is saying anything about these traffic light issues. Kobe Gideons says this is terrifying. Give time some time. Says over 10 years now. You've gotten to know now. So this is a widespread concern across Greater Sekondi Takoradi. That is Eskado Keten, Sekondi Takoradi, Efia, and Kwesimintim. Our cameras went around yesterday and we went through the principal streets of Greater Sekondi Takoradi. And major traffic lights are not functioning. One of the comments I read to you is suggesting that all traffic lights in Takoradi are not functioning. Is that accurate?
1: No. All traffic lights in Takoradi.
0: Yes.
1: Are not functioning. Secondly, Takoradi.
0: Mm.
1: No, that is not accurate. There are a few places that have got their traffic lights, you know, actively working. Mm. The saddest part is that from Takoradi to Ntraban, mm-hmm. there's only one traffic light
0: from Takoradi to Ntraban
1: on this stretch. From Takoradi through to, you know, Kojokrom in Ntraban, there's only one traffic light working. That is the one at Pi Panel. One is supposed to be at Fijai. But that is not functioning.
0: That's true.
1: There's no traffic light there at all. So, you know, usually you see the city guard people, you know,
0: that's
1: trying
0: true.
1: To conduct
0: traffic. There's no traffic light on that.
1: Yes. From Takoradi to Ntraban, there is no traffic light. In fact, there is one, the one at Pi Panel. And that is it. Two. Oh, it's not working. The one at number 9 is not working.
0: No, but there's still a traffic light there. So okay. We can say two traffic lights. So the one at number 9 is not working. It's more functioning or not functioning.
1: Yes, it's not functioning. So from town to Ntraban, you get a functioning traffic light, the one at number Pi Panel. Apart from that, there is one at Sekondi, the Konfasi area. The Konfasi area.
0: That one is working properly.
1: That one is, you know, properly working.
0: Where the police station headquarters is.
1: Exactly. That is working. I'm even thinking it's because of the police station. When you get to Anaji police station, the one there is also working. In fact, I'm told it's the Akufo-Addo Highway or something.
0: Yes, that's our N1.
1: Okay.
0: So
1: on that stretch, there are a number of traffic lights.
0: The one at Queen
1: on
0: of Peace, the Gulf Filling Station is working. The one at Jopizo, that traffic light is also working.
1: Yes.
0: The one at the Choice Mart traffic light, the junction, is also working.
1: Also working.
0: The one at Ayedu. So you get to Ayedu and then you go to Jemima, the Jemima Hospital Junction. Then Obri. The one at Obri, that one is also working. I think from there, the other traffic light would be the last end. That's the what is supposed to be the Apamoy traffic light. That is not functioning. It was functioning some time ago, but that is not functioning. So on that stretch, all the traffic lights, but for the last one, isn't working. Mm-hmm. So that is the situation on that particular stretch. So for that stretch, more or less, the situation on is good. But outside of that, by and large, traffic lights are non-functional in Greater Sekedi Takrady. You go into town, the All Needs area, right? There's a traffic light there, but it's not working. It's not working. You move from the PTC into Takrady, and no traffic light is working. You move from PTC, you're headed to the Beach Road area, the beach area. So that's, you use the Mankesim White House, the Accra Station area.
1: Mm.
0: There's no there's a traffic light, but it's not working. So there's a traffic light.
1: That is a busy stretch.
0: No, there's a traffic light. There's a traffic light right after the footbridge.
1: A working traffic light.
0: No, but I'm saying there's a traffic light.
1: No, no, but if it's not working, there is no traffic light, Arafat. I mean,
0: But authorities are also listening. So once we mention these places and we say there's no traffic, that means they'd have to construct a new or install a new traffic light. But once they are there, we mention that they are there, then they'll know that, okay, I also don't want to assume or think that they don't know. Someone driving through town. Maybe.
1: Yeah.
0: Is it that we don't have a need for traffic lights in this our city? Because every now and then Victor speaks to us and tells us the serious numbers. How a lot of people are dying here and there, road traffic crashes and all of that. Guys, we are trying to figure out the number of traffic lights working. Either if you know any. The number of traffic lights working in Greater Sekedi Takrady. The traffic lights working in Greater Sekedi Takrady. Because people want us to believe that traffic lights are not working at all. So the ones that are working. So the authorities will look at that and do the math. And if these ones are working, you subtract that as against the number of traffic lights we have in this great city of ours. And then we'll know the ones that are not functional.
2: Okay, so the road that I use the most, right, is the highway, the Accra Highway. So let's say from town to Shama to Beposo to, you know, central region, the only traffic light on this highway is Paipano.
0: There's no traffic light at Shama.
2: There's no traffic light. There is a traffic light at Shama, but it's not working. Do I remember? No, it's not there. So there's no traffic light. The only traffic light on this highway, if you're coming from Ajib, right, and you're going to Beposu and the rest, right, the only traffic light you meet is Paipano.
0: This is
2: and
0: serious.
2: You would go, you'd pass Ohiama Ajin to Beposu to Shama to Dabuase, and maybe the next traffic light would be like Pedu Junction, like Pedu, and maybe more.
0: And that is, you're out of our region.
2: Our region, yes. It's a Demusa. You get, and I thought that
1: a
2: place that really needed traffic light, I'll be sincere, I'm not an engineer, but a place that really needed traffic lights would have been, first of all, Apawa, right? Because of the way the cars would branch, some would be using.
0: There's a traffic light there, but the thing
2: is not working. It's not working.
0: It's seasonal,
2: and that place is very risky, super because of the heavy cars that always want to branch. And you know, these small cars that they are coming from town, those Voxies that are going to Takwa, they want to fast and go. And you see, one car is coming from 2BM.
0: And there are a lot of huge trucks on that particular.
2: So that place is very dangerous. So I felt a traffic light should have been at Apawa. It should be working. You understand? Unlike the highway, when you are using from, let's say, race course up on Tunkofo Junction, all the traffic lights on that stretch is working. I don't know why though, but like recently they constructed the place, so maybe they fixed all the traffic lights on that edge from the places you mentioned, Queen of Peace, Anaji, Choice.
0: Sometimes the Queen of Peace,
2: it flickers a bit, but that stretch, all the traffic lights is working. So ours is just Paipano that's working, but there should have been one at Inchaban, because the whole traffic on Accra Highway in our region is because of Inchaban. Because people are going to Abuazi, people are going to Jomo, and
0: so there's
2: a
0: lot of chaos.
2: Yes, yeah, so there should have been a traffic light there. And usually they put one of the MTTD officers there. And

0: saying he doesn't work, but I'm just saying that the problem there is not his job to be solving.
1: He cannot solve that
0: because
1: problem.
0: In as much as he's still directing, it still causes
1: there's
0: the
1: still
0: traffic.
1: The same problem.
0: And when you get to Shamati, there should have been a traffic there because there's a branch road going to Konfweku, a branch road going to Shama inside, so there should have been a traffic light over there. Then maybe the rest, the because the rest is a very, like, the roads are very lonely from that side going, you know. Mm. I don't know if there's a traffic light around Winneba, but that's not in our region, so yeah. Mm.
1: So that is, you know, from you, your observation of the traffic lights working here in Greater Sekendi Takrade. What about the one from town? You know, from town. That is from the Park Grand Roundabout.
0: There's no traffic light there.
1: To Apawa.
0: There's no traffic light.
1: There are traffic lights on the Kwesimintim.
0: The Telisel Road.
1: Yes.
0: No.
1: So from the Telisel Road through to the PTC,
0: no.
1: Through Kwesimintim.
0: No, there's no traffic light.
1: Through to Apawa.
0: There's
1: but there's a traffic light at the Apawa, the Kwesimintim station.
0: Okay, the Kwesimintim junction, like that junction, before you branch to where we went for... You know, this man's wedding. I forgot.
1: Kofi,
0: that side,
2: but it's not working.
0: It's not working. There is the it's standing, but it's not working.
2: Yes, and then the one at Apollo.
1: There's a one at Apollo.
2: Yes, Apollo.
1: Yes, Apollo. And I keep mentioning Apollo. Apollo.
2: Tell you, I think we met a police officer and mm-hmm. he was saying that it's because the road is under construction, so that's why.
1: So, but the thing was not working before the road decided to be under construction. Okay, guys, please help us. Which roads in Greater Sekendi Takrade are without functioning traffic lights? We are limited to the places that we use. So I know a lot of you drive around a lot. Some of our friends are, you know, cab drivers or taxi drivers. Some of you move around a lot because of the nature of your business and what you do within the day. Call me, send me a message. 020-105-1055. 020-105-1055. We want to know specifically, and we're limiting ourselves to Greater Sekendi Takrade, specifically, which areas, which roads have traffic lights, but these traffic lights are not functioning, and which roads have functioning traffic light here in Greater Sekendi Takrade. Call me, send me a message. 020-105-1055. 020-105-1055. 020-105-1055. 020-105-1055. That is how you get to come through and share your take with us. Let's see if we have our first caller. Hello, good morning. Hello. Hello. Okay. Let's see if we can get through to this one. Hello, good morning. Hello, good morning.
3: Good morning, Mr. Afuman.
1: Nyamena Dom, Yahunye Nause.
3: Nyamena Dom. I was going to say, a moment is Mama. I don't get to eat Yamagito. I'm making with people soon. But I'm going to say, a road that will burn. They lifted up on all roads, the mine wire construction, another wing. It's going to be traffic in Swap now. Road not fair. I found the bed, I found the traffic at all, Yigma. Both way there because it's going to be more calls, no police would be more direct. A police station, all of God's time, this has to be like a Yigma. But it has a, I hear you, fire panel, I did banned there, only fire panel of a traffic light to work. And see, on the machine where construction works in the area, where the traffic light is about to be sure. I won't call them on the department. And then my mother can there, the kind of kind of man gun in every place with the media. And the council bia la yes e kwa ko process obo ye no won for man on say advice another answer what be ma na amount to NTB me do ask.
1: Thank you very much for coming through. He says he feels that the reason why some of the traffic lights are not functional is because these roads are under construction. So that's the reason. But what about the Mankisim White House stretch? Is that road under construction?
0: No,

0: They no, but I'm thinking because of the,
1: footbridge,
0: right? That is why I'm just thinking.
1: Oh no, probably but some why cars
0: there is no traffic.
1: That road is almost close to. It's almost like the road that leads to Energy Choice Mart. So cars would, you know, come to the corner if they want to branch into town inside. So there should have been. I thought
2: there is a traffic light. No, there's but no it's not functioning. Light there's no traffic light at all.
3: No. On that stretch from the PTC interchange to the very end, there is no traffic on that road. But I was told before the construction, there used to be a traffic light.
2: Because I know there is a traffic light at the Mankasim White House place.
3: No.
2: And then I know that there is one at the one that takes you to DVLA.
3: No, from that stretch and tight, there is no traffic light. We went there yesterday. And
2: you're serious?
3: We were told the opposite the Mankasim White House, there used to be a traffic. But after the construction,
2: the traffic has died down. Yeah. So there's no need for... Hey, Asimu. 0201051055. Let us also have your own report of functioning and non-functioning traffic lights within Greater Sekondi Takoradi. There's a message in here without a name, and it says it's alleged that there will be a traffic light at Apanwai after the road construction because they are constructing a roundabout. So, okay. You did not add your name to the message. 0201051055. 0201051055. Give us your own assessment of the traffic light situation on our road. It says, Arafat, you didn't mention the street of Hormuz at Aseke. Is there a street of Hormuz at Aseke?
1: No, Aseke works. Yes. In front of, this is something low trees, I forgot.
2: Obri?
1: We mentioned, it works.
2: Yes, we mentioned that, please.
1: It works. It works, right?
2: Yes, it works.
1: It works, yeah.
2: So that's the street of Hormuz. So it moves you from Kwesimintim into Aseke. I see. Thank you for the message. 0201051055. Two more calls and then we'll move on from the traffic situation. But we'll still keep a close eye. Of course, we would get leaders, authorities to really look into this. 0201051055. 0201051055. This one says, good morning to you, Arafat, and your team. Kudos to you for highlighting this problem. I am very much careful if I'm driving around Sekondi Takoradi. And Arafat, the interesting thing is the street light situation in this our metropolis is one that it is a big worry. If there are no traffic lights, then that would have been a different problem. But the traffic lights are there and they are not functioning. What is the problem? Is it that they don't have money to repair these traffic lights? What are they doing about this? Is it the money? This is an interesting question you've asked. Is it a money problem to repair these traffic lights? And I've always maintained that we have brilliant students at TTU who, you know, we can give these things to them as their final year project. We can partner with the various engineering, you know, faculties and get them to do some of these things. All that we need to do is escalate it at the national level. Then we can have clearance to allow students to, you know, work on some of these things. Because the whole Takoradi, from a Jeep all the way to Shama, there's only one functioning traffic light.
1: There's only one traffic light.
2: Oh, there's two. There's one at number 9.
1: Okay.
2: The number 9.
1: You know, because it's not functioning,
0: There is no traffic
2: light. If it's not functioning, there's no traffic light.
0: Arafat.
1: It's true.
0: I mean, that is not functioning. And I've been here for close to 10
1: years. I've never seen that number 9 one function.
2: Who's that soda?
0: And so that.
1: Think of it.
0: There's a soccer for frog crying.
1: It has never been on. Like, I've never experienced.
0: It's never been on.
2: Or maybe the engineering plans have changed. That's the road engineering plans. That there wouldn't be a need for a traffic light at number 9.
1: But
2: maybe giving the nature of how number 9 is.
1: So drivers will navigate with their own what internet.
0: That place gets chaotic sometimes.
1: Yes.
0: You know, when cars are trying to move to the road that leads to TTU, some moving to Anaji and those going to town and from town to Kojokuro. It gets chaotic sometimes. And so the traffic, if there is a traffic light there, it will greatly help. And so I don't know who is thinking that we do not need a traffic light.
2: I'm just asking because for 10 years and yes, that traffic light has never been lit. That is a grave concern. All right. 0201051055. What's the traffic situation or traffic light situation in Greater Sekondi Takrade? Are they working for you? Maybe you've seen some of the working traffic lights that we've not averted our minds to or we are failing to mention. You can share them with us. 0201051055. Hello, good morning. Hello. Hello, good morning. Hello. All right. Okay. I think we'd have to rework the lights, but would move on from this. Would not stop talking about this. We'll not stop talking about this, but we'll move on briefly from this, and then we'll dive into some other comments. Okay, let's see if we can have this caller, and then we'll move on from this. Hello, good morning.
4: Good morning, Arafat.
2: Kofi, how are you? Nyaminadum, we are doing very well. Yourself?
4: Yeah. Not so bad.
2: We thank
4: you. Hey, to me, no one. Traffic light, after me, when you never ask them, or 2 years, you might be 10 years, you know, you might be a man, so I'll be a bit a day. I don't know, of course, the man, no, no, you. Oh yes, Kasamana, I wanna the way you will be mano. When the budget to be always the eye available. I'm a subob and other shimpa over replacing Tamana. I wanna know that yes you should me. Because yeah, what happened?
2: Oh, we've lost you, Kofi. We've lost you. You were asking a very, very important question. We've lost you. But thank you for your, you know, message or commentary. Thank you for coming through. Let's move on briefly. I'm very much interested in the next story. Who has it? Okay, Felix, you can bring to us the other story. Let's move on. Let's make progress.
0: Okay, so let's move on. But also remember that we are live on Facebook. We are still live on Facebook. Beach 105.5 FM on Facebook. And you can get to be part of the conversation there. These days, our numbers on Facebook are very, very encouraging. And so if you are on there, make sure you like the page. And drop in your comment. Now, the paramount chief of APA Disco, that is Obrenpon, Himan Dechi, he has called on traditional authorities, political actors, business leaders, and citizens of the Western region to unite in support of producing a presidential candidate from the region, describing the current lack of representation at that level as a long-standing imbalance requiring urgent redress. Now, addressing a mini-deba held to mark the climax of the 2026 Kundum Festival, the paramount chief noted that no individual from the Western region has been seriously considered for a running mate position since the presidency of Dr. Kwame Nkrumah. Let me quote him. After Kwame Nkrumah, who from the Western region has even come close to a running mate, don't we also deserve to have a president from the region? Now, he maintained that the region possesses individuals of, you know, sufficient caliber for the highest office, citing that the member of parliament for Elembele, Amako Fibua, as an example, and I quote him again, it's not that we do not have the men. We do. We have the men.
2: We have the men.
0: Yeah, we have the men. aren't the likes of Ama Kofi Bua deserving to be president of our country? A person as Ama Kofi Bua has all it takes to be presidential material, but there's no one at the top to push him. He's got no traditional authority backing him in an event, and that has made him a lone voice. The paramount chief also called on both the New Patriotic Party and the National Democratic Congress to give due consideration to candidates from the Western region in their selection of presidential and running mates. Now, that is it. There is also a proposal for the establishment of a Western caucus. Now, to advance this objective, Brenpoy Himadinchi proposed the formation of a bipartisan body to be known as the Western Caucus, comprising members of both the NDC and MPP, with a mandate of promoting the political interest of the Western region. Let me quote him again. Whether NDC or NPP, let us come together and form the Western Caucus and advertise Ama Kofi Bua for the presidency. He further appealed to the youth of the region, NDC communicators and other individuals of public influence to employ their respective platforms in building support for Mr. Ama Kofi Bua's presidential aspirations. So it looks as if he's pushing Honorable Emmanuel Ama Kofi Bua into that particular position because he believes he has what it takes to be president of the Republic of Ghana. Now, the remarks by the paramount chief of Upper Diskof also reflect a broader sentiment among traditional and civic leaders here in the Western region regarding the need for enhanced political representation ahead of the selection process or the selection processes both major parties are expected to undertake for their respective 2028 presidential tickets.
2: Let's listen to Brenpoy Himadinchi, the Upper Diskof traditional leader, on what Felix just brought to us. And then we'd talk about this this morning. Let's take a listen, and then the show continues after that.
5: Kwame Nkrumah was the first president of Ghana after Kwame Nkrumah, who from the Western region has even come near to a running mate, talkless of becoming a vice president or a president. In the Western region, I am a president in the Wichia. So the greater question is not that we don't have the man. The likes of Ama Kofi Bua in town were the president of Ghana man Wichia. Look, if you meet a man like Ama Kofi Bua, the man has everything to become a presidential material. But unto women, because only there was so far, or best opportunity. Only online India and on India, the Western region, assembly master, Wari Nama, Obe Janeti. So he has become a lone voice. Into Oban, the more than also Oban Oban. Now, sir, Western region, I'm my uniform, and for Western region, I also regional, together with our youth. Anyway, Kadan, no. Since the time of Kwame Nkrumah, we have never had any person from the Western region to become president. So it's about time, whether MPP, whether NDC, whichever running mate or presidential candidate they are choosing, they should consider somebody.
2: So that was Brenpoy Himadinchi, the traditional leader of the Upper Diskof traditional area, asking a bold question. Osagyefo, Ghana's first president, graciously came from this region. After him, it looks like the presidency has closed its doors to the region. Anything about the presidency, no concern us, is within the other regions. Even our neighbors, the central region, they've tasted of a president and they've tasted of a vice president, and they currently have the vice presidential position. So he's asking the question, what is happening to the region? Is it that Nkrumah died with a presidential and anything presidency ambitions? So he's asking the question. And in fact, he's not even just asking, but he's telling that we have the men, we have the people. He makes examples, or he cites examples, the likes of the Elembele MP, one of the longest serving members of parliament from our region, the current Minister for Lands and Natural Resources. He says this man is well positioned, and he looks like a presidential, vice presidential material. You should look away. So what he's saying is that in election 2028, MPPO, NDCO, they should consider picking a running mate for the NDC. They should consider picking a flag bearer or a running mate from our region. The question to you guys, do we have the men? It's one thing calling for something, but another thing is, do you have them? It's like you going to Teresa and say, that is the question this morning. Do we have the men for a running mate position? You now come through, MPP, NDC, come through. Do we have the men who can comfortably, competently have the personality, the energy, what it takes to become a flag bearer, to become a running mate, to become vice president or a president? Can we have some from the region?
0: First, I get where our chief is coming from. I mean, to get Kwame Nkrumah from the Western region, or not really, you would have expected that.
2: At least in Kabaku Mbetrim.
0: Exactly, Bakubi Mbetrim. It's been, you know, more than 60 years. We are yet to have, you know, a president or a vice president from the Western region. And for me, that is not great. But one would also make the argument and ask questions that have we been able to produce, you know, individuals
2: those
0: or
2: materials,
0: politicians that would have been suitable for some of these positions, you know, a president or a vice president. Honestly, if you are in some of these positions, it goes a long way to help the region that you are from. And I'm sure it is one of the major reasons why our chief is preaching that at least we have a son of the region to be in some of these positions. I mean, look at what Kwame Nkrumah did for the Western region. It was great. Apart from his hometown in Krofo, that he couldn't do much, in my opinion. He couldn't do much for them. You know, largely in the Western region, a lot was done by our first president, Osagyefo Dr. Kwame Nkrumah. And so if you have a president or a vice president from your region, I strongly believe that a lot of developmental projects

0: for me, he qualified.
1: So you are still defending your
0: point? Yeah.
1: Ida.
2: Yes, so what I was saying was that these people have not become president before. And the example I was trying to make is that John Dramani Mahama, because Prof. Evans Atta-Mills died, had a few years, like 2 years, to lead us. And so we saw his style of
1: what
2: governance,
1: he could do.
2: Right, what he could do. And based on that little... that little thing that we saw, that experience that we saw, people decided to vote for him, right? So the people that we are advocating for are people that have not become president or vice president before. But based on the positions that they have held in their earlier portfolios, we are assuming that they can become, you know, president. But what one thing...
1: Or vice president.
2: Or vice president, or you know, both portfolios. But here's the thing, that they are... different types of, like, should I say, that attitudes that it takes to assume which kind of whatever office that you want, right? President or vice president is a different ball game altogether. It's not just like being in a ministry and then you are just
1: being in parliament.
2: Being in parliament or contributing your ideas.
1: So you can't use
2: it's a different ball game.
1: That
2: altogether.
1: Football boot to come and play on that pitch.
2: That is why I asked Felix to explain the well position, because most of the times and we should drift away from this style of thinking. Because if we wanna talk about to nominate people based on experience and longevity, it is going to cost us a lot, especially because that has been the trajectory for a very long time.
1: So what would be the ideal? Who would be the ideal candidate? Who would be the ideal candidate?
2: So,
1: not a name of a person per se, but what qualities, what experience should the person possess?
2: So that is where I'm coming to, right? I'll come to that. But what I'm just trying to say is that the experience that they have gathered in their other portfolios are just things that we look at and be like, these people are dedicated whatsoever. But it doesn't mean that they'll put that same level of dedication and commitment into becoming president or vice president, right? And so the ideal person, as you're asking, should be somebody that has a track record of proof that they can deliver results. Do you understand? To the country, especially because of where we are heading to. What that looks like is that if you were the MC, if you were ever an MC for a particular constituency, how well did you develop that particular that particular assembly? How well did you develop that assembly? If you were in a particular ministry, the canker that was within your ministry, how well did you solve that that canker? What that then would look like in perspective is that when you look at somebody like Emmanuel Amakofi-Bua, even though based on experience and longevity, he deserves to run for vice president or president, but if you look at the results he has been able to produce in his ministry as a minister of lands and natural resources, and by the fact that Galamsey has not reduced even by an inch, then you will say that this person is somebody that cannot deliver results. And so based on that, you cannot contest or become president or vice president, because it's that same a formula that you're going to use to become a president. What that then would look like is that if somebody is in the fisheries sector, Emilia Arthur is in the fisheries sector, and you go and make a place a marine protected area, and that place has been encroached by illegal miners, then clearly you have not produced the results that we are looking for. And so you would not be able to deliver even if we give you the mantle, right?
1: Is it fair to judge just on one leg? One leg in the sense that these individuals also double as MPs. So you look at how well they have been able to carry themselves in parliament, legislation.

0: it's not just Emmanuel Amaku Football or Nyamike Blay whatsoever. It could just be MC. It could just be one of the party loyalists who would want to become, right? And that would be fair.
1: No, that would be not fair. Limited to MPs or ministers.
0: Yeah, I understand. And that would be fair. But I am just saying is that, what I'm saying is that it should not just, it is not supposed to be experience and longevity. That should not be the bulk of what we are looking.
1: It should be your capability. And your track record.
0: It should be the proof you have. That's why I talked about the cankers. No, Felix, I'm coming. That's why I talked about the cankers. Mm-hmm. We can talk about youth unemployment. Mm-hmm. Who is the minister for
1: youth development?
0: Exactly. Mm-hmm. So if that minister we talked about one leg. It's not just about one leg. That's why I said the canker in your ministry. Every ministry has got like a plethora of problems, but there's always one that is like the major one, right? So works and housing whatsoever. We can talk about the fact that you have not been able to solve it.
1: Like, you want to become vice president.
0: And you want to become vice president.
1: Lead us properly.
0: Because if you can't solve the major problems within
1: your small ministry,
0: to your smaller ministry,
1: how can you manage the entire country?
0: What is the proof that you can come and become president or vice president and ensure that all the ministries work together to solve all their social, their individual cankers?
1: So per this marking scheme, who in your view you think fits into that position?
0: I swear, can become a running mate
1: or a president. Just name.
0: I'll probably say, if I'm to choose an MC based on the works that the person has done and the results and the proof and everything, I'd probably say Majid Okurugu.
1: Majid Okurugu for which position?
0: Vice.
1: For a vice president. Yeah. So you feel Majid Okurugu, you know, is well positioned based on
0: results
1: and track record and things he's done. Yeah. He is well positioned to deliver as a vice presidential material. What about president? Do you have anybody who can fill the shoes?
0: Nobody in the Western region, no.
1: Nobody in the Western region?
0: No, I doubt.
1: Oh, I doubt.
0: There are men outside Western region, no.
1: Oh, but we have men too in the Western region.
0: Where are they? Okay, name.
1: Oh, I've named a couple. So there is Bosomjisam is
0: probably when you name,
1: there is Papa Usuan Kuma.
0: You give a corresponding Papa Usuan Kuma major achievement, you know.
1: The former second DMP. Ghana's ambassador, you know, to the UK, Papa Usman Kuma, one of the finest.
0: The reason why we give these names is because of experience and longevity.
2: So according to Aida, there are no proper works to show.
1: So the people from the region
0: are not proper works. I'm just saying that's been your point.
2: It's
0: not about proper works, so it's about the fact that there was a major issue in your ministry. Because see, most of the problems we have today were inherited. I'm not talking about what has he done. I'm just saying that somebody who can deliver, that's the president we need. And we are talking about the context of Ghana and the problems we are
1: today.
0: In. We don't need a president who has been the longest serving member of the...
1: We
0: are going through a lot of problems
1: so
0: today.
1: We
0: need somebody who come and give solutions. It's not about saying, 1 year, 1 year, 7 years, 10 years.
2: You cannot be a president without... proper political experience in this country.
0: It is not possible.
2: If I've been a member of parliament in my constituency for 12 years, you think I've done nothing and the people continue to vote for me?
0: This is a mindset we should cancel.
2: What do you mean is a mindset we should cancel?
0: And do nothing. Arafat, you know that.
2: When you go to the constituency, there are works to show. When you go to the constituencies, there are works to show. If I've been there for 12 years, there are works to show.
1: At least my ABB. But you see, Ida's argument is that this is not a constituency you are coming to lead. This is an entire country.
0: You.
1: Over 33 million people.
0: No, Arafat, see, most of them, infrastructures here and there, maybe some that's not what we are talking about. How have you been able to solve like the major issues of the constituency? That's what we are talking about. Factory Ben Awesia, now what have you advocated for the constituency?
2: That is not
0: these
2: the
0: are major
2: of
0: developments. Not
2: that's
0: that,
2: not
0: oh,
2: the work of an MP. If I'm a minister, there are proper ways to show. If you dive into the archives, you will see. You realize that they've been able to work. An MC is just supervising or pretending over 2,000 people in a district.
0: It means that you limit it to the people that are already in parliament.
2: But you think he can be a president?
1: So an MC is a smaller number of people.
2: If that,
0: but
2: still,
0: that's the highest form of discrimination I've ever had. An MC cannot become a president because the MC is the president of the assembly.
2: If you are saying that you cannot be a member of parliament, you know, so pretend over a constituency and become a president. It is the same argument one also makes.
1: I think Ida's argument is not like that.

0: Her argument is that even with you supervising over the constituency, her marking scheme is a den away to me.
1: Oh, yeah, she has gone to now to obvious.
2: Arafat, what Felix is saying, I really feel like it's a culture that we should like.
1: No, it's,
2: really
1: it is not a culture.
2: But, no, it's a bad way of thinking. It's a very bad way of thinking.
1: No, it's not a bad way of thinking. There are MPs that went for, a term and they were voted out. Because the people felt or the people believed that
0: they were not doing
2: limited to MPs. Because you clearly said that it's not limited to MPs. It's not limited to those in parliament.
0: So he's making an argument for MPs.
2: Exactly. Because if you start making an argument for MPs, it means that now that is a yardstick. What that means is that party loyalists and people who are just like randomly very, very good and would want to become president cannot fit within those yardsticks. That is why I'm saying that now there should be results. The ability to prove that somebody can deliver. So if MC can become a vice president, how do you say that
1: if I've held a position, a minister or a member of parliament for several years, there's nothing to show.
2: There's nothing to show. How do you even say that? No, Arafat, there are some people that have nothing to show. There has to be a measurement of development. Just because you came here and you did something like 1% towards 100 does not mean that you did something. There has to be a measurement for development.
0: Let's allow listeners to also come through at this point. 0201051055. Who, in your view, is well positioned or best positioned or fit for a presidential position or a vice presidential position? Who, in your view, in the region, the entire region, whether a politician or a businessman or what have you, has what it takes or has that aura and energy to become a president or a vice president? Hello, good morning. Hello.
3: Hello.
0: Yes, Kofi.
3: Yeah, but my new traffic, short distance, not my solo.
0: Just 20 seconds.
3: Listen, traffic situation, tie on and off. The man, Now, 1 year, another to be there. So, I'm not a young person here about Fabra. Can be an old common fan here, both of the band were solved once and for all. I'm a one solver. Me, who do a common fan, may a Casa Yakuando direct. Damn America.
0: Now let's hear Kofi, before you leave, we are asking you to mention who you think in the entire region is best positioned. Or looks like or can be a president or vice president.
3: Sure. I'm not sure. I'm not sure. I'm not sure. I'm not sure. I'm not sure. I'm not sure. I'm not sure. I'm not sure. I'm not sure. I'm not sure. I'm not sure. I'm not sure. I'm not sure. I'm not sure. I'm not sure. I'm not sure. I'm not sure. I'm not sure. I'm not sure. I'm not sure. I'm not sure. I'm not sure. I'm not sure. I'm not sure. I'm not sure. I'm not sure. I'm not sure. I'm not sure. I'm not sure. I'm not sure. I'm not sure. I'm not sure. I'm not sure. I'm not sure. I'm not sure. I'm not sure. I'm not sure. I'm not sure. I'm not sure. I'm not sure. I'm not sure. I'm not sure. I'm not sure. I'm not sure. I'm not sure. I'm not sure. I'm not sure. I'm not sure. I'm not sure. I'm not sure. I'm not sure. I'm not sure. I'm not sure. I'm not sure. I'm not sure

0: not phone. Oh, fingers phone, not a pointer at you.
1: All right.
0: It's other this one because I want to know why the cause of it. Because
1: Kofi, you can't mention any name or two who you think can become a president or a vice president.
0: So the Elder Noraka, Ejamabua, example, they'll be a ministry in the Dalante. No, leadership in the world, not be an what done by a leader. But qualities.
1: All right.
0: Our qualities are not able to my leader.
1: All right.
0: It is if you are the ministry, if you are the performance, they are. I don't know why the main they are there today.
1: All right.
0: But qualities in it there. Nisuban, our Abutala, or your Korokka, or your there. There are qualities in our government. Choose a leader. Because Anka Tamers, Sabi, of the IRS, no one who needs to buy or run to who needs to buy the man in your corrupt. No, no, come. Now, meanwhile, all who in the known in there, I've got flown on you, no one where you corrupt and not be beaten. This is one for the unknown who don't know. Man, one boy gana done.
1: Thank you very much, Kofi Ayam, for coming through. 020-105-1055. 020-105-1055. We are asking you to tell us, do you think we have the men? Do we have the men? If we do, who do you think across the entire region has what it takes to become a president or vice president? Who do you think across the entire Western region has what it takes in him or her to become a president or vice president? But you guys were biased towards the men. You didn't mention any woman. You didn't mention any woman's name. People, you didn't try.
2: Because I do not think there is one in a very good standing.
1: There's women in the region.
2: Yeah.
3: No, I think that...
1: you think well, what? You didn't mention the woman.
3: No, I was about to mention something. Maybe Skuku Abisu, but I needed to say something to Felix that, you know, it's important you explain these words, this well-positioned and good standing, because there has to be like a bigger explanation to that.
1: I'm not good asking for Felix's... I'm talking about the women team you put forth to mention.
3: I
1: and talk about pushing for women, women empowerment.
3: I actually thought maybe Skuku Abisu is well-positioned. Let me borrow Felix's word.
1: 020-105-1055. 020-105-1055. Who do you think, in your view, from the region should be a president or can be a president or vice president currently from the region? Who, in your best view, you think can be a president or a vice president from the region? I just received a message from a friend of mine, and he says, Arafat, I'm really enjoying your conversation this morning. This morning, I think Kobi Ochedaku Mensah, the Takradi MP, is best for a vice presidential position. We should push for that agenda for Dr. Baumia 2028. Someone says, Kobi, MP for Takradi, former Western Regional Minister. Mensah is on the line. After Mensah, you analyze a bit. Mensah, good morning.
4: Good morning, sir.
1: How are you, sir? I'm doing very well. How are you two?
4: Yeah, by grace, I'm fine.
1: Mensah, the same question. Who, in your view, in the region, I want names, is well-positioned, is best fit for a president's position or a vice president position? Who has that material?
4: Okay. Let me allow me to give about three names, if you permit. Number one, we seem to have forgotten about Papa Owusu Ankumah. Papa Owusu Ankumah, former MP for Sekendi, is one. Somebody might think he's old, but he's not old. The man, had his education through at a very young age and then proceeded to become the MP for Sekendi. Papa Owusu Ankumah is not even 61 years old. I'm very sure. And then the next person I'm going to mention is our regional minister. The regional minister.
1: Joseph Nelson.
4: Yes, please. Number two. Then number three is the MP for Jomo Rawson.

0: Dorcas Afutofe.
1: Afutofe, yes, please. The only deputy minister who had the national award for best performing work. Minister or something like that. So although he's a deputy minister.
0: Yes.
1: He was the only person. So this is my take. Thank you.
0: So these people you've nominated for a running mate position or a vice presidential position?
1: Oh, it's a combination.
0: So either
1: For instance, can go for presidency.
0: Who can go for presidency?
1: Papa Owusu Ankuma.
0: Papa Owusu Ankuma, the former second EMP.
1: Yes. Then the others
0: will look at the vice presidential
1: candidate.
0: Wow. Thank you very much, Mensah, for coming through. 0201051055. Joseph Nelson, the current regional minister, Dorcas Afutofe, Jomro MP, Papa Owusu Ankuma, presidency, vice presidency. Mensah feels they have what it takes.
2: No, the Takrade MP for me is close to Honorable Joe Gatti. And I believe that he is one of the best regional ministers that we've had in this region, for the Western region. That is Honorable Kobi Otridakun. And the works are there, to show. Either if you would want us to go in there, the works, are there to show when he was the regional minister for the region. And so for me, Kobi gets close
0: for which vice president. Vice presidential,
2: yes,
0: material.
2: Yes, Kobi gets close. Plus the experience of course, I know I do not want to hear that, but experience also really counts. Really, really counts. Mm. And I still stand on that. Your longevity and the experience that you've earned or gathered over the years, it really matters. It is really important if you want to occupy some of these positions.
0: 0201051055. I want you to mention him. Some of the names coming through are quite interesting. Who do you think has what it takes? Is a presidential material or vice presidential material? And they should seriously be considered by any of the political parties ahead of election 2028. Hello, good morning.
3: Good morning, Zafat. This is Patrick.
0: Patrick, how are you doing?
3: I'm doing good, Zafat.
0: I'm also doing very well.
3: What's my greatest to identity?
0: Sure. Patrick, let's hear your nominations or your list.
3: Yeah. Matter of fact, before I was supported Mr. Emmanuel Amakufibua. By now, because of the position they gave it to that man, our honorable, he couldn't deliver. So now my mind has changed. Yes. So now I'm supporting Honorable Ajay Mensah.
0: Honorable Ajay Mensah?
3: Yes.
0: Wow.
3: Yes.
0: He's also another very experienced, long-serving MPs from the region.
3: Even than Honorable Kofi Amaboa. Ajay Mensah is a long-term MP. But that man, I don't know why that man didn't take any position from NDC this time around. And from the Western region, I will tip that man. Because, matter of fact, our MPs, for me, what they are doing, I don't have any experience about political arena, but for me, what they are doing, I'm not agree with them. Do you understand me? Their point is, hello, can you hear me?
0: Yes, I can hear you, hello. Patrick.
3: Yeah, their point is, they should share school uniforms, school books, chop box. Then now this what is going on now. Do you understand me? So, I always say, if your MP, develop your constituency. If you, Mr. Arafat, from Accra, you come to Skadu Keten, you will know that Grace, Madam, Honorable Madam Grace Ayesu Idankwa is performing. But if you are giving the children or constituency school bus, chop bus, there's no believing our road is bad. We have bad water, we have bad electricity, bad hospital, bad schools. Are you MP? Are you doing something for your constituency? You are doing nothing. You are doing nothing. So if you're MP, don't let only your constituency have impact on you. Do you understand me?

0: Yes, Patrick, you are still on the air.
1: Yeah. If you're MP, let you let anyone or everybody have impact on you. Do you understand me? Because if you give your constituency students, I mean scholarship and then chalkboard books and whatever, blah blah blah, sending some to some government institution, and you tell you are doing well, for me you are doing nothing. Everybody have impact, not only your constituency.
2: All right.
1: Because constituency is not owned by your own people.
2: Okay.
1: Some people travel from other constituency come to your constituency. So if you do hospitals, if you do schools, if you build good roads, if you have good electricity, everybody will get impact, and everybody will know that are the experienced MP or you are doing better job.
2: Mm. Thank you very much, Patrick, for coming through. Well, he says Ajimensa. Another name. 0201051055. 0201051055. There's a lot of heat in studio over who. I don't know whether they form their own political. You can form your own political parties and pick either Kaube, form your running mate.
3: It's not even about the people they are choosing. It's about the characteristics they are identifying in these people.

0: 30 years, then I come and chop president, because that is what they are
1: long
0: looking
1: serving.
0: At. Long serving.
1: Whether you can do the job or not.
0: Whether I'm selfless, matter. Whether I'm committed, I'm devoted, nothing.
1: Malam is on the line. Come and listen to Felix's point. Hello, good morning.

0: as presidential material. So any name at all you can mention. It's not limited to members of parliament alone.
1: So who is arguing about this? Who is arguing?
0: Nobody is arguing. I'm asking you to mention yours. Nobody is arguing.
1: Thank you. Thank you. Very good morning, Honorable Dr. Graham, and the good chamber. Chamber the good for the Nana Kingdom Boutique. And we are saying Ibrahim, Elaine, all of them. One caller just entered that he needs someone who developed his trademark of this who can be a vice president. So if that should be the case, Honorable to qualify, I let all of them. See, you people, when they say radio station in this region, you people come is not far than the other station. But now, I can put my neck on it. When it's the biggest station in the region, you are part of it and the Spice FM. I cannot lie to you. But you can meet another so many stations in this region. That one woman that you serve for a long time make you better. All of the cobalti that come. We are here, region. We say that our move is important. We don't institute people just like that because we need development. If it's a matter of development short term, what I see when the community is doing, if it was a fair community municipality, within a short time, somebody can choose to enjoy that money. Somebody can choose to earn that money. People are doing. Look at what they do in the ECMA. Very poor at this map of money. This man can be a short term. You know what I'm talking about? People are talking about problems. The books, individual doing, they do that one aside. I can show you doing this now. Look at what he's doing in the general market. Within a short time, you can do it to that money. Nobody can hold that category. The only way they do, maybe they will step aside. But God, why is he doing? I don't think the point. Go to the community, go and see what this guy is doing. I don't know what they could do. Okay. So he's doing it. No job is ready for me. For me, I can't compare myself to what they could do. So because I've been for so many years, what is the achievement? You can show me nothing to compare with all of the good news that can be no more than 2 years. That would have been go and do. Research, look at there's a school here in Malaga area. He's been operating there from scratch. This hospital is not going to qualify to be a vice president because he told you that this policy that he created, he used to put people give back to society. Go to his house to see. Go to public to see Kim. That one aside, I'm making a point. Even if it's a fair market that you need to enjoy, go inside to see. Before it's a photo, he contacted him within a short time. If you want to test the weather, so thank you for opportunity.
0: Thank you very much, Malam, for coming through. Aida, Malam agrees with you. Majid Okurugu.
2: Majid is
0: a vice presidential
2: we are not saying that today he's going to do it, right? Because he's still gathering experience.
3: Majid himself, Majid is
2: well positioned, right? And do you know why I say so? Because at scale, let me use this English. At scale, what that means is that the little resources he has.
0: And by the way, the phone line is active.
3: Yes, Majid himself, with all due respect to our MC, right? He knows he is not ready.
2: So what shows that he's not ready? Because if you're able
0: what
2: to
0: shows he can't do the job?
2: That was good.
0: That he can't be a vice president.
2: Thank you.
0: That he can't work as a president of this country.
2: And so what
3: because
2: kind of
3: you see, he's not
0: you have you've already had links with Majid, so it's easy to call the president.
3: It's not about me calling. Oh, do a crime, friend, on fire. That is even a fact.
0: Hello, good morning.
1: Yeah, good morning, sir.
0: Office need require a lot of things. Good morning. Thank you for joining us. Please tell us your name and where you're calling from.
4: Office require a lot of things.
0: Hello. Hello, please, can you hear me? Hello? Please try to call back. I think it's a network problem. 02010510055. Please do auto call back. Hello, good morning.
5: Hey guys, back.
0: Kofi.
5: I'm the line when we're talking. Hey, what's our house in Pancasa? My main study in there. Would you be a good president to be on castle? The Mukapua, 5 people.

0: 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We see a quiet person. We saw him who be a member of that committee. Those people who not say, a dominant elect one hour, we come to tell them. But my one got some money, you only buy four gamma, my yen, or one air water to paddle. You see, my honorable game is President Majid Vice, nah, Amabua. Mr. President.
1: All right.
0: Okay.
1: Thank you very much for coming through. This is the third time the name Majid Okurugu has come up for vice presidential material.
2: If she told you something, Arafat, see.
1: If he's listening, he should consider it. He should go and pick
2: probably,
1: a
2: probably he should. Or by the time he even
1: pressure.
2: Okay, you were talking about the things that has not put him in a better place to compete. Say, you're saying that what? That he has not gained good ground.
3: No, he's not well grounded, in my opinion.
2: What does that mean? That he doesn't know people in the party, or that the whole Ghana doesn't know him, so they can't vote for him or something. Because if he's going for vice president, I mean, he just has to be, you know, put together with the other person.
3: You see, the vice president candidacy, right? In fact, you should also command some certain level of crowd.
2: Mm-hmm.
3: It is what the president or who is, you know, vying for that presidential role also, you know, demands.
2: When it's time for campaign, we gather the crowd.
3: No.
2: When it's time for campaign, we gather the crowd.
3: And so their questions will be asked, who is Majid Okurugu Ofihin, or Eden, why Eden, the level of experience, etc.
1: Who is he?
3: Yes.
1: Definitely want to find out.
3: Exactly.
1: Our last caller is on the line and then we'll wrap up. Hello, good morning.
4: No, good morning, sir.
1: Good morning. Thank you for joining us. Please tell us anymore where you're calling from.
4: I'm Bruce Aruna from Adientim.
1: Bruce Aruna from Adientim. Give us names. Who do you think is well positioned, best fit for president or vice president?
4: My number one is MP, the female MP. I call her Tapuari, Ajari, but her name, you just mentioned her name, the lady, the MP lady, the woman. Love it so much. She's very good. She's not only the vice presidential, she could be a president herself.
1: Is it Madame Emilia Arthur?
4: No, the current MP.
1: The MP for Hunter West?
4: Yes.
1: Mavis Kukua Bisiu.
4: Mavis Kukua. Yes. And then my number two is the former lawyer, Abaka.
1: Lawyer Abaka, former MP for Shamar.
4: Yes. Lawyer Abaka. And then number three is Emmanuel Kofi Boamah. These are my nominees. Thank you.
1: Thank you very much, Bruce Aruna, for coming through. Interesting names have come through. Folks, the conversation will not end here. Apologies, but the... okay, let's give Mr. Klinsmann 10 seconds. Mr. Klinsmann,
4: yes,
1: we're giving you the dying seconds of the show. Give us your names briefly. Who you think is fit for president or vice president position?
5: I think Majid Okurugu stands out. The guy has got a unique personality. He's calm, he's tolerant. He has the aura around him. He's acceptable by all standards. And he listens, and that's good listening skills. You understand? Very analytical. These are the virtues in which you need to plan in a person called a president or vice president, or for any unique position of that nature. And I think he stands out than any one of the other personalities. Good morning, sir.
1: Thank you very much for coming through. Guys, your mics are off. The energy in the studio, I don't know. You guys have love for president and vice presidential positions. I don't know what's happening.
3: Some of the names that have been mentioned.
1: You disagree?
3: No, I strongly disagree.
2: But they hold the virtues that we are looking for. Exactly.
3: What is virtue? Do you want to collapse the country?
1: It's enough.
2: So the country will do well without these virtues.
1: We'll continue tomorrow. Thank you very much for coming through and being a part of our show. Up next is Business Daily with Benedicta Akne and the news team. But before that, we're going for a quick breather. My name is Arafat Musa. I was here with Felix Buinsi, Ida Blanks, and Kenneth Aban, and the entire team. We brought to you Western Echo, Wednesday's edition. Have a great morning and enjoy the rest of our program.
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In the headlines, Ghana Investment Promotion Authority urges efficient public sector to match Ghana's improving investor confidence, and also Canada imposes retaliatory tariffs on $20 billion US imports. 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

0: grateful for your company this morning. I am Benedicta Akinetio for a story. The governor of the Bank of Ghana, Dr. James Nesiama, has revealed that the ongoing Middle East conflict has taken a heavy toll on the country's foreign reserves over the past few months. Speaking on the broader global situation, the governor explained that international developments have made the external environment difficult to navigate, pushing the central bank to step in and support key sectors of the economy. He described the last 3 to 4 months as a particularly tough stretch for Ghana's reserves position, noting that the resulting drop of $1.2 billion came as no surprise to him given the circumstances. Figures from the Bank of Ghana's July economic report confirmed this decline, showing reserves falling from $14.1 billion to $12.9 billion. The governor made these remarks during the second edition of Time with the Governor, a forum connecting him with economics students from the University of Ghana and the University of Ghana Business School. Still on the governor of the Bank of Ghana, he has called for stronger coordination and oversight of Ghana's virtual assets sector. Speaking at the inauguration of the Virtual Assets Coordinating Committee, he said the rapidly evolving nature of digital finance requires a proactive approach to protect the financial system. The committee here will provide a platform for coordinated regulatory action under the Virtual Asset Service Providers Act 2025 Act 1154 to ensure a safe, well-regulated ecosystem that supports innovation and inclusion.
1: This inauguration this afternoon therefore marks an important transition from the enactment of the legislation to the establishment of an effective, coordinated and sustainable virtual asset regulatory framework in Ghana. As we inaugurate this committee this afternoon, I urge all member institutions to approach this mandate with the seriousness that it deserves. The pace at which virtual assets and digital finance are evolving globally, this leaves us little room for a passive approach. Effective coordination, timely information sharing, and a shared commitment to safeguarding the integrity of our financial system, these will be essential if we are to build a virtual asset ecosystem, an ecosystem that is safe, an ecosystem that is well regulated, and an ecosystem that is supportive of innovation and inclusion.
0: Here, the governor of the Bank of Ghana, Dr. Johnson Nesiama, away from that, the finance minister, Dr. Kesi Olatunfonsin, says Ghana will maintain fiscal discipline despite having more room to borrow after debt servicing to revenue dropped below 20%. Speaking at a program in Accra, he said measures have been put in place to prevent a return to past fiscal challenges and stressed that Ghana will proceed with discipline as financing corporation deepens. He added that a new road, railway, power plant, industrial enclave or other infrastructure funds financed must improve productivity, create jobs, increase exports, and strengthen Ghana's ability to repay its obligations, while government diversifies financing sources, protect debt sustainability, and avoid a return to the conditions that led to the 2022 debt crisis. Let's hear from the finance minister.
2: As we assume financing cooperation, Ghana will proceed with discipline. We will not borrow simply because financing is available. Every project must be economically justified, transparently procured, and capable of supporting growth, generating revenue, and reducing costs. Any road, railway, power plant, industrial enclave, or other infrastructure finance through this corporation must improve productivity, create jobs, increase exports, and strengthens Ghana's ability to repay its obligation. We will diversify our financing sources, protect debt sustainability, and avoid a return to the conditions that led to the 2022 debt crisis.
0: Finance Minister Dr. Kesi Olatunfonsin. Moving on, the Ghana Investment Promotion Authority, GEPA, is pushing for stronger institutional backing for foreign investors, noting that how these businesses experience the day-to-day operating environment will heavily influence whether they choose to stay, grow, or invest further capital in the country. According to GEPA Deputy CEO Abdul Razak Baba, Ghana's improving economy and the renewed confidence among investors need to be met with an economic equally efficient and responsive public sector, one that can actually solve the operational problems businesses run into. He pointed out that winning new investments is just one side of the equation. Just as important, he said, is looking after the businesses already operating in Ghana, those that have sunk capital into the country, built up operations, created jobs, and made long-term commitments. It's still live on B105.5 FM. This is the Business Daily. Two other stories. Minister for Energy and Green Transition, John Abdullahi Jinapor, says government will procure 1,200 megawatts of combined cycle thermal power using its own resources, speaking at the Future of Energy Conference. He said the project, expected to be completed by 2029, will ensure reliable, affordable power and reduce generation costs. He described it as a game changer for Ghana's energy sector and key to industrialization, adding that measures are being put in place to bridge supply gaps before completion.
3: We have taken an ambitious policy to procure 1,200 megawatts of thermal capacity with combined cycle on our own as a country so that it can reduce the cost of power. When we did the analysis, we are confident that by 2029, we should be done with that project. And that will be a game changer. But as minister, one of the challenges I face is between now and 2029, if you contract additional capacity, knowing that thermal power, and those of you here who understand, you need a minimum of like 10 years. Can you take 10 years and by 2029, you have your own power? Then you have what we call redundant capacity and what we call excess capacity charges. But we also need power from now till 2029. So we've been working around the clock, and Ben and Co have been helping me to come up with that arrangement where we can have additional power. But when we reach 2029, we have our own power.
0: Dr. John Abdullahi Jinapor is the Minister for Energy and Green Transition. On international front, Canada has announced retaliatory tariffs on about $20 billion worth of U.S. imports effective September 8th, matching U.S. duties dollar for dollar. The counter tariffs cover around 700 products at rate of 15%, 25%, and 50%. The 50% rate applies to steel, aluminium, furniture and clothing, 25% to cheese, appliances and some seafood, and 15% to electronics and tools. The move follows U.S. President Donald Trump's new 50% tariffs on $20 billion of Canadian imports, which took effect on Saturday after bilateral talks collapsed. Trump had also threatened to rename Lake Ontario to Lake America. That concludes our bulletin of Business Daily. Let's take a look again at our headlines.

Ghana Investment Promotion Authority is urging efficient public sector to match Ghana's improving investor confidence, and also Canada imposes retaliatory tariffs on $20 billion U.S. imports. I am Benedicta Akini. Production was supported by Gloria Tete. Have a good morning. Enjoy the rest of our programs. Up next is the Mid-Morning Lounge. Good morning.

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2: 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Thursday, 27th August 2026, 12 noon at Windy Ridge, next to the Telesil office, Takradi. 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

0: wanna do the right thing. 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
1: DJ Kenny, let's go.
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0: Welcome to the City Prime News, coming to you live from our studio in Accra. I am Ejubi Yafe. Akintin, coming up.
1: For the government to say that they won't sign the lease for GoForce, it will affect TAQA. So we are pleading. GoForce is the light of TAQA. If GoForce goes off now, TAQA goes off as well. That's why we are doing demonstration and we are saying GoForce must stay.
0: TAQA youth hit the streets to demand renewal of Goldfields mining lease. Also coming up.
2: As the streets locked down, if the principal left campus and the IT man left campus, it's going to affect us negatively. Because with this, I don't think we can even write our exams here.
0: Traditional leaders of Pandai and Nkanchina demand immediate dissolution of the Nkanchina Nursing Training College's advisory board, accusing the health ministry of neglect. Still ahead, aggrieved prospective national service personnel thong NIA offices in the Ashanti region to correct errors on their Ghana cards ahead of the registration deadline.
3: When I was registering online, my name mismatched them, so they told me to do an affidavit, gazette and all that, so I did it and then brought it in.
0: And later, ranking member on Parliament's Foreign Affairs and Regional Integration Committee, Nana Asafoje Aya, files RTI request seeking details of the government's expenditure on evacuating Ghanaians from South Africa and the sources of funding. Stay with us. We have the details of these stories and more coming up in the next half hour.
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0: Grateful you could join us this afternoon. Let's settle for the details of our stories now. Traditional leaders of Pandai and Nkanchina in the northern region are demanding the immediate dissolution of the advisory board of the Nkanchina Nursing College. They accuse the Ministry of Health of excluding traditional authorities from the board, despite the college being located on 224 acres of traditional land. The chiefs are also demanding the reinstatement of suspended principal Frederick Anaba and an end to what they describe as frequent changes in the college's leadership.
2: As far as we are still in the process of registration, if the school is locked down, we have most of the practice we have to go through in the IT lab. And as the school is locked down, if the principal left campus and the IT man left campus, I think it's going to bring a negative impact in our academics.
5: Okay.
2: Because I think most of, I've not heard Peter Mounts in the IT lab before. So these are the practices that we need to go through. And without them, it's going to affect us negatively.
5: Yeah.
2: So what we are told to the high office that they should do something immediately. Because it seems the school has been taken into some part of tribe hands.
5: Mm-hmm.
2: So they want to take the school as their own and rule the school as their own. So the high offices should do something immediately to help us out. Because with this, I don't think we can even write our national exams here. And where we go to, we don't know that place, how it's going to be.
0: Matthew Nambu is the public relations officer of the Nkanchina Nursing Training College Students Representative Council. Now, hundreds of youth and opinion leaders from TAQA have embarked on a demonstration to appeal the government to renew Goldfields mining lease, which is set to expire in April 2027. The demonstrators argue that although several mining companies operate within the municipality, Goldfields has made the most significant contribution to the area's socio-economic development.
1: I've known much Goldfields has done for New Atomic community as well as the whole of TAQA to Sahel. Let's look at the TND Park. Sangai, Bogosu Junction to New Atwabo. From Bogosu Junction to Bogosu Junction. From Bogosu Junction to Naman. Look at all these things. It was done by GoForce. So GoForce has done much for the people of TAQA. So for the government to say that they won't sign the lease for GoForce, it will affect TAQA. So we are pleading. GoForce is the light of TAQA. If GoForce goes off now, Chapa Boost Off as well. That's why we are doing demonstration and we are saying GoForce must stay.
6: To me, GoForce is not being fairly treated because we have three mining companies here in Chapa. And looking away in the, all the three and the projects that is done within the community, GoForce stands tall. So I think the government should give them the lease for them to continue their work. And also, when the job is given to a black man, we know how you can, you are a journalist. You can do that yourself by yourself.
0: You had some residents and traditional leaders who are appealing to the government to renew Goldfields mining lease. Now, government says it is working to settle outstanding debts owed to bondholders as part of measures to ensure the effective management and use of public funds. Vice President Professor Nana Jane Opokwajiman disclosed this during an engagement with a Ghanaian community in Rwanda. She said settling the debt forms part of government's broader development agenda and efforts to ensure that state resources are used efficiently.
7: When we took over, we had a very challenging economic situation. We have been blacklisted and a whole lot of things. Fortunately, we are slowly but surely getting our way out of that difficulty. Inflation was high, our local currency was in a bad shape, and so on and so forth. And as I said, I believe you are following the trend and you know the details more than I do. At the same time, reducing our debt, even our own people who had put their monies in bonds were in all kinds of difficulties. We are trying to pay. So please, you see, people say, oh, you are not spending the money. We need to spend it where it matters. We need to fix the roads, look at the hospitals, the schools, pay people.
0: She further disclosed that government has resolved the food shortages that affected some senior high schools across the country. According to her, government is taking steps to prevent a recurrence of the situation.
7: We all know about the free SHS and some of the challenges we had. I don't know the last time you heard that the schools don't have food. So the problems have disappeared because we have created a dedicated funding for it. You know, it's a child. I mean, what has he got to do with anything? Okay, so we are trying to remove the problems one by one. As we go forward, other decisions may be taken. But right now, this is what we are trying to do. And at the same time, ensuring that you are getting them the equipment they need to study.
0: You had Vice President of the Republic, Professor Nana Jane Opoku-Ajuman. Now, aspiring chairman of the New Patriotic Party, Boachie Ejiakor, has called for a renewed effort to reviving the party ahead of the 2028 elections. Speaking after filing his nomination at the party's headquarters, Boachie Ejiakor says his decision to contest the chairmanship position is in response to what he describes as a call to rescue the party from its current challenges. He pledged to work towards precision in the end. PP for a return to power, urging party members to remain united and committed to the party's future.
8: We may be down, but we are not out. MPP shall rise again. After every hardship, there is ease. Maybe now, MPP, we are going through some hardship, but there will be ease after this hardship. That is why the Quran teaches and tells us, "Fa inna ma'al al-usri yusra, inna ma'al al-usri yusra."
0: Boachie Ejiakor also appealed to delegates to support his candidature, promising to work with them to complete the task of rebuilding the party.
8: Myself and my team are here to present ourselves to the nation, our party, to repose their confidence in me. I will end by saying, MPP delegate, give me your votes, and we will finish the job that is ahead of you.
0: You had aspiring chairman of the NPP, Boachie Ejiakor. Meanwhile, the member of parliament for Pandai, Matthew Nindam, has thrown his support behind the national chairman aspirant, describing him as the right choice to help the party regain power.
9: Today marks the beginning of the presidency of Dr. Mahmudu Bawumia. If you see us around Bachi today, we are around Bachi because we want power. Nothing nothing less.
10: Nothing but nothing less.
9: Today, if I am here, I am supporting Bwachi because we are not in normal times. And if you are going for a very critical match, if you are going to win an election like 2028, you need to put out your best. You need to put out somebody like Kwasi Ajaku. Somebody who is prepared. Somebody who is ready. Somebody who is going to make sure that at the end of the day, his team, his target is to make sure that your presidential candidate become the president.
0: That was Member of Parliament for Pandai Matthew Nyindam. Moving on, former Minister for National Security Kofi Totobi Kwachi has expressed disappointment with aspects of the Justice ML Schultz Commission of Inquiry report into the violence that marred the 2019 Ayawaso West Wogon constituency by-election. Speaking during discussions on the implementation of the Vigilantism and Related Offences Act 2019, Mr. Totobi Kwachi said the handling of some of the Commission's recommendations could contribute to the perception that individuals involved in acts of political violence or vigilantism can escape accountability.
11: I was a little disappointed that when the new short report came out, quite a number of the recommendations were not accepted. One particular recommendation, which was to that the security agencies or the prosecution of the person who assaulted a member of parliament, I will not mention names. And the reason why it was said that it was not, prosecution was not going to be possible, was that the member of parliament had engaged in provocative acts. And so that cancelled the slaps that he received. I thought that was very unfortunate. And I thought generally, the way the government took the white paper and literally expunged or did not agree with many of the recommendations, did not augur well for whatever it was that was intended to be achieved.
0: He further suggested that such developments could encourage people to engage in acts of vigilantism.
11: There was one recommendation in the report that talked about synchronizing the election security arrangements so that at election time, the security agencies will have a clear or provide a clear framework for how the security agencies intended or would intend to manage the elections for that year. I didn't see it happen in the year 2020, but I must say that in 2024, I saw clear manifestations that that particular part of the recommendations of the Commission of Inquiry have been taken seriously by the security agencies. And I must commend the Election Security Task Force that was headed by the Ghana Police for a yeoman's work that they did for that election. Despite the challenges that they had, there were other actors who were also pretending to be providing security, but that was outside the framework of that which had been established by the Election Security Task Force.
0: Kofi Totobi Kwachi is Ghana's first Minister for National Security in the Fourth Republic. Away from that, former Ghanaian boxer Michael Ayite Okai, widely known as Ayite Powers, has been remanded for 1 week over an alleged death threat against National Sports Authority Director General Yao Ampofo-Ankara. The Dansoman Circuit Court ordered his remand when he appeared before it on Tuesday, August 25, following his arrest by the Akwa Regional Police Command a day earlier. Ayite Powers is expected to return to court on September 2, 2026, while the police continue investigations into the alleged threat. You're still listening to the City Prime News. Still ahead, Ranking Member on Parliament's Foreign Affairs and Regional Integration Committee, Nana Asafo-Ajayi, files RTI request seeking details of government's expenditure on evacuating Ghanaians from South Africa and the sources of funding. Stay with us. We have the details coming up shortly.
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0: Yeah, welcome back to the Bulletin. Thank you so much for staying with us on City 97.3 FM. 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Now to some more stories. Work is progressing on the long-neglected outer lane of the Dakuman Hansonic Junction stretch, bringing relief to motorists and residents who have endured poor road conditions for more than a decade. Motorists have over the years complained about the deteriorated road, which has affected traffic flow and raised safety concerns for drivers and pedestrians. The Municipal Chief Executive for Ablekuma North, Adamu Musa Kalamu, said the Assembly will ensure that the repair works are properly executed.
12: As an Assembly, we are not taking this project lightly at all, because even from your media house, we know the bashing we've had from the community and then motorists as well. So the assurance is that our roads engineers are on site daily. We delegated one of our roads engineers to be on site daily with the contractors, so that the right thing is being done, so that at the end of the day, we will have the best, one of the best projects, village projects within the municipality.
13: How are you funding this project?
12: No, it is from the Hydrological Department, Works and Housing. They are funding the project. Yes. So we want to lead with the motorists and the pedestrians. Yes, we know we are causing inconvenience for them, especially the business, the fueling station, the schools, the businesses around. But I want to assure them, within 2-3 months, when the excavation is done, we'll make sure we engage the contractor so that we will not cause major problems to them as far as their businesses are concerned.
0: Municipal Chief Executive for Ablekuma North, Adamu Musa Kalamu. Now, the Member of Parliament for Bosome Frehu, Nana Asafwe J. Ayer, is demanding details of the amount spent on the evacuation of Ghanaian nationals from South Africa since May 2026. In a right to information request, the Deputy Ranking Member on Parliament's Foreign Affairs and Regional Integration Committee is asking the Ministry of Foreign Affairs to disclose the source of funding for the evacuation exercise. The MP is also seeking the names of all individuals and companies the Ministry has described as Ghanaian partners, as well as the total number of Ghanaians evacuated since the exercise began. Now, the World Bank says a prolonged conflict in the Middle East and Ghana's heavy reliance on gold and cocoa exports could expose the economy to external shocks and undermine recent macroeconomic gains. Speaking at the launch of the World Bank Group's 10th Ghana Economic Update, World Bank Division Director for Ghana, Liberia and Sierra Leone, Dr. Roberto O'Brien, said a prolonged Middle East conflict could disrupt global trade and increase energy prices, production costs and inflationary pressures.
14: Externally, the spillover effects from the prolonged Middle East, from a prolonged Middle East conflict, can exacerbate global trade disruptions, leading to higher energy prices, production costs and broad inflationary pressures on the economy. Ghana's heavy export concentration in gold and cocoa leaves the country vulnerable to adverse price shifts that could rapidly reverse the external gains and pressure the exchange rate, inflation, and public finances. Domestically, SOE pressures in the energy and agricultural sectors remain acute. Delays in the energy sector recovery program cost the country approximately $1 billion annually, a staggering sum. And Cocobot's financial and operational inefficiencies are taking a toll on farmers and the public's finances. We welcome continued discussion and debate on the Cocobot Act and we suggest that far-reaching reforms of the Act are needed to promote market-based principles and minimize quasi-fiscal risks. Without decisive action in both areas, the fiscal gains achieved under the IMF program could quickly erode.
0: The World Bank further states that 56.4% of Ghanaians remain in poverty despite recent economic growth, with widening spatial disparities highlighting a disconnect between headline economic performance and living conditions.
14: 56.4% of Ghanaians remain in poverty. 56.4% of Ghanaians remain in poverty. And spatial disparities are widening. A disconnect between the headline growth that is yet to reach most of the population. Thirdly, growth is led by sectors with limited employment absorption relative to its growing young population entering the labor market in the next decade, a structural imbalance that also demands urgent attention. Looking ahead, growth is projected at 4.8% in 2026, converging to around 5% over the medium term, with inflation expected to remain within target and debt on a sustainable trajectory, provided fiscal discipline holds and external debt restructuring is completed.
0: You heard World Bank Division Director for Ghana, Liberia and Sierra Leone, Dr. Roberto O'Brien. Now, a senior physician specialist at the 37 Military Hospital, Dr. Thomas Agbemaple, says a significant portion of stroke cases reported at the hospital facilities are linked to lifestyle choices, particularly dietary habits. Speaking on the City Breakfast Show, he said the increasing consumption of food with high in fat and oils is contributing to cholesterol buildup in blood vessels. He said prevention should be prioritized over treatment, particularly as stroke cases continue to rise among men.
13: There are two types of stroke. There is a stroke resulting from a blood vessel rupturing. That is called hemorrhagic stroke. And there is stroke resulting from the blood vessel being blocked entirely by a blood clot. That is called ischemic stroke. Now, 8 out of 10 people who have a stroke would have the ischemic type of stroke. That is the blood clot blocking the vessel. Now, the background to causing the ischemic stroke is cholesterol deposition in the walls of the blood vessel. And this problem is essentially a lifestyle problem. The cholesterol comes from oil and fat in your diet. So to the point that our diet these days have been increasingly westernized, high oil and fat content, the incidence of the cholesterol deposition in the walls of the blood vessels has become, is now increasing at an alarming rate.
0: Dr. Thomas Agbemaple further urged Ghanaians to adopt healthier diets and lifestyles to reduce the risk of stroke and other cardiovascular diseases.
13: Well, you know, for everything, you know, illness, prevention is always better than cure. So I would like to say a word or two quickly about the prevention. I think the prevention is where we should lead emphasis. So we clearly understand that cholesterol deposition in the walls of the artery called atheroma is what is going to cause the stroke or heart attack in the future. So, you know, and the two things that lead to that are your diet and high blood pressure, having high blood pressure. Those are clearly lifestyle issues. So by changing our diet, by de-emphasizing rice, food, jollof here, jollof there, fried rice, potato chips, the typical Western diet. By de-emphasizing that, we'll be making a lot of headway in bringing down the incidence of cholesterol deposition in the walls of our artery, and therefore make it very, very, unlikely to that one will be a victim of stroke.
0: You had a senior physician specialist at the 37 Military Hospital, Dr. Thomas Agbemaple. Away from that, Zoom Lion Ghana Limited has deployed 430 personnel across the 43 districts in the Ashanti region to disinfect communities as part of its post-flood mitigation measures. The exercise covers public toilets and other public spaces in affected communities as part of efforts to prevent possible disease outbreaks following the floods. Speaking to City News, the Ashanti Regional Manager of Zoom Lion Ghana Limited, Ernest Osei, said The exercise demonstrates the company's commitment to protecting public health and preventing the outbreaks of diseases.
15: There was some flood within this country, and which Greater Kumasi also benefited from the flood. As a result of that, Zoom Lion as a company has also taken it upon ourselves to partner with the district assemblies to feed and also disinfect most of the public spaces that were affected by the flood. And the reason behind this, or let me see, the target is to get rid of any microorganism within the public space that may cause diseases to the indigenes within the Ashanti region. The exercise is being carried out in all the 43 MMDs in the Ashanti region. We are looking at the public

0: issues with my name when I was registering online. My name mismatched them, so they told me to do an affidavit, gazette, and all that. So I did it and then brought it here, and then I have my card.
1: How was the process?
0: Oh, it was okay. The queues and everything was lengthy, but finally I'm done. So,
1: were you charged for the service provider?
0: No, please, I wasn't.
1: So it was free.
0: Yes, it was free. If you come early, you get it early. But people also have protocols and everything. People know each other, so.
2: You had a national service person at the office of the National Identification Authority in the Ashanti region. Now, City FM and Channel 1 TV have adjudged Dr. Emmanuela Moakon as the winner of the 2026 Community Legends Award for exceptional work and dedication to pediatric care. She is the only pediatric oncologist at the Cape Coast Teaching Hospital and is known for her dedication to the treatment of childhood cancers. During a visit by Channel 1 TV and City FM delegation to the hospital, head of programs production at Channel 1 TV, Apioko Seyram Ashon Abbey, said the recognition is intended to encourage Dr. Amoako to achieve even greater milestones while continuing to make a positive impact in her community.
3: Dear doctor of yours, received over 50 nominations. And it wasn't just from the central region. We got nominations from the western north region, from the western region, just talking about their experiences and their encounters with her, but by extension with the Cape Coast Teaching Hospital. And of course, because she is a pediatric oncologist, a lot of the conversation was directed in that way. Then there were others who were also nominated, and we said we wanted to identify a top 10 cohort for the year, because it's something we want to start doing annually, and she made it to the top 10. Now we're here today because we also shortlisted a top 3 in consultation with stakeholders that we work with day in, day out, and she's our number 1. And we said for the number 1, we needed to move wherever she is to come and do a presentation to, and to come and see her in person.
2: Head of Programs Production at Channel 1 TV, Apioko Seyram Ashon Abenimol, Chief Executive Officer of the Cape Coast Teaching Hospital, Dr. Eric Kofi Njedu, also commended Dr. Amoako for bringing recognition to the hospital. He noted that her achievement would inspire young professionals to emulate her dedication and commitment to service.
4: Congratulations, Dr. for and then making Cape Coast Teaching Hospital proud. Making herself proud and making Ghana proud. I think that this is just the beginning. We have seen a lot of prospects in her. And management and the board is very pleased and satisfied with the progress she's making. And we ensure that she and others who want to follow her, quite many other young doctors to go into the area of pediatric oncology. I've had the opportunity to work with Ella since she was a house officer.
2: Chief Executive Officer of the Cape Coast Teaching Hospital, Dr. Eric Kofi Njedu, ending today's edition of the City Prime News, which has been live from our studios here in Accra. Log on to citynewsroom.com for more stories. I am Ajubi Miafe. I can take many thanks for listening. Good afternoon.

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They brought the helicopter in. 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
1: You may not know who I am, but the name is Shirley, Miss Brown to you. 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

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Y'all too busy playing Star 6-9 games. And it really don't make much difference how you're taking this.

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0: Hello, good afternoon. This is Beach FM, and it's time for Beach Newsroom. Coming up in the bulletin, APADEXCO chief calls for Western Region presidential candidate government to procure 1,200 megawatts thermal power by 2029. NIC seeks stronger collaboration with TTU to boost insurance penetration. Details of these stories coming up in 15 minutes. Do stay. We are grateful for your company this afternoon. My name is Ida Blanks, and let's now settle for the details of our stories. The paramount chief of APADEXCO, Obrenpong Himadechi, has called for unity among traditional authorities, political actors and citizens to push for a president from the Western region. Now, speaking at the climax of the 2026 Kundum Festival, he said no one from the region has come close to being a running mate since Dr. Kwame Nkrumah, describing it as an imbalance that must be corrected. He cited Alembele MP Manala Makufibua as presidential material, but said he remains a lone voice without traditional backing. The chief urged both the NDC and the MPP to consider candidates from the Western region for their 2028 ticket and proposed a bipartisan Western caucus to champion the region's political interests.
1: Nkrumah was the first president of Ghana after Kwame Nkrumah, who from the Western region has even come near to a running mate, talking of becoming a vice president or a president. In the Western region, I am a president in the region. So the greater question is not that we don't have the mayor. The likes of Ahmed Otunbuano, in town, we're not a president of Ghana, Ghana man Wachira. Look, if you meet a man like Ahmed Otunbuano, the man has everything to become a presidential material. But all to women, because only there was so far, or best opportunity. Only on my Indian or India, the Western region, assembly leaders are worried now, or be generated. So he has become a lone voice. Into open the mouth, then also open the open. Now, sir, Western region, I'm my uniform and information engineer, and also region, together with our youth. And I know, since the time of Kwame Nkrumah, we have never had any person from the Western region to become president. So it's about time, whether MPP, whether NDC, whichever running mate or presidential candidate they are choosing, they should consider somebody from the Western region. I don't think we are asking for less. I don't think we are also asking for much. Are we saying that there is no son from the Western region who is capable of becoming president? But the running mate in both, you may be able to have a vice president for president. Because our chiefs have decided not to unite. Because we are so much afraid. Look, Western region has fed Ghana. The first came for our gold, we didn't say anything. Now go to Tapa and beyond. Go to a second point and go and see what is happening. Our gold is gone. There's nothing for us to show of Western region. They have come for our timber. Our forest is not depleted. Our bauxite is gone. Indeed, if we have bauxite and manganese all from Western region, look at the nature of our roads. We have become beggars in our own backyard. Now we found oil in commercial quantity. The oil is almost gone, and there's nothing to show for the Western region.
0: That was the paramount chief of APADEXCO, Obrenpong Himadechi. In some other stories, the National Insurance Commission has expressed its readiness to collaborate with Takrady Technical University to promote inclusive insurance, strengthen industry-academia collaboration, and provide students with practical training opportunities. Now, Acting Commissioner of Insurance, Dr. Abiba Zakaria, made this known during a courtesy call on Pro-Vice-Chancellor of TTU, Professor Ebenezer Boachi, to discuss the importance of engaging universities in efforts to expand insurance penetration and develop innovative insurance solutions for Ghana. Dr. Zakaria said the commission was promoting inclusive insurance as part of efforts to increase insurance penetration in the country. The Minister for Energy and Green Transition, John Abdullahi Jenapo, says government will procure 1,200 megawatts of combined cycle thermal power using its own resources. Speaking at the Future of Energy Conference, he said the project, expected to be completed by 2029, will ensure reliable, affordable power and reduce generation costs. He again described it as a game changer for Ghana's energy sector and the key to industrialization, adding that measures are being put in place to bridge supply gaps before completion.
2: We have taken an ambitious policy to procure 1,200 megawatts of thermal capacity with combined cycle on our own as a country so that it can reduce the cost of power. When we did the analysis, we are confident that by 2029, we should be done with that project. And that will be a game changer. But as Minister, one of the challenges I face is between now and 2029, if you contract additional capacity, knowing that thermal power, and those of you here who understand, you need a minimum of like 10 years. Can you take 10 years and by 2029, government, now you have your own power. Then you have what you call redundant capacity and what you call excess capacity charges. But we also need power from now till 2029. So we've been working around the clock, and Ben and Co have been helping me to come up with that arrangement where we can have additional power, but when we reach 2029, we have our own power.
0: And that was the Minister for Energy and Green Transition, John Abdullahi Jenapo. The Finance Minister, Dr. Kesi Olatunforson, says Ghana will maintain fiscal discipline despite having more room to borrow after debt servicing to revenue dropped below 20%. Speaking at a program in Accra, he said measures have been put in place to prevent a return to past fiscal challenges and stressed that Ghana will proceed with discipline as financing cooperation deepens. He again added that any road, railway, power plant, industrial enclave or other infrastructure finance must improve productivity, it must create jobs, increase exports and strengthen Ghana's ability to repay its obligations while government diversifies financing sources, protects debt sustainability, and avoids a return to the conditions that led to the 2022 debt crisis.
3: As we assume financing cooperation, Ghana will proceed with discipline. We will not borrow simply because financing is available. Every project must be economically justified, transparently procured, and capable of supporting growth, generating revenue, and reducing costs. Any road, railway, power plant, industrial enclave, or other infrastructure finance through this cooperation must improve productivity, create jobs, increase export, and strengthen Ghana's ability to repay its obligation. We will diversify our financing sources, protect debt sustainability, and avoid a return to the conditions that led to the 2022 debt crisis.
0: And that was the Finance Minister, Dr. Kesi Olatunforson. Now, the Governor of the Bank of Ghana, Dr. Johnson Esiama, has called for stronger coordination and oversight of Ghana's virtual asset sector. Speaking at the inauguration of the Virtual Asset Coordinating Committee, he said the rapidly evolving nature of digital finance requires a proactive approach to protect the financial system. The committee will provide a platform for coordinated regulatory action under the Virtual Asset Service Providers Act 2025, Act 1154, to ensure a safe, well-regulated ecosystem that supports innovation and inclusion.
4: This inauguration this afternoon therefore marks an important transition from the enactment of the legislation to the establishment of an effective, coordinated and sustainable virtual asset regulatory framework in Ghana. As we inaugurate this committee this afternoon, I urge all member institutions to approach this mandate with the seriousness that it deserves. The pace at which virtual assets and digital finance are evolving globally, this leaves us little room for a passive approach. Effective coordination, timely information sharing, and a shared commitment to safeguarding the integrity of our financial system, these will be essential if we are to build a virtual asset ecosystem, an ecosystem that is safe, an ecosystem that is well regulated, and an ecosystem that is supportive of innovation and inclusion.
0: That was the Governor of the Bank of Ghana, Dr. Johnson Esiama. Now, the Bank of Ghana Governor, Dr. Johnson Esiama, again has revealed that the ongoing Middle East conflict has taken a heavy toll on the country's foreign reserves over the past few months. Speaking on the broader global situation, the Governor explained that the international developments have made the external environment difficult to navigate, pushing the central bank to step in and support key sectors of the economy. He again described the last 3 to 4 months as a particularly tough stretch for Ghana's reserves positions, noting that the resulting drop of $1.2 billion came as no surprise to him given the circumstances. Now, figures from Bank of Ghana's July economic report confirmed this decline, showing reserves falling from $14.1 billion to $12.9 billion. Now, in wrapping up, the Ghana Investment Promotion Authority, GIPA, is pushing for stronger institutional backing for foreign investors, noting that how these businesses experience a day-to-day operating environment will heavily influence whether they choose to stay or grow or invest further capital in the country. Now, according to the GIPA Deputy CEO, Abdul Razak Baba, Ghana's improving economy and the renewed confidence among investors need to be met with an equally efficient and responsive public sector, one that can actually solve the operational problems business run into. He pointed out that winning new investment is just one side of the equation. That is how we wrap up on Beach Newsroom. Let's now recap the top headlines.

Pat Dixgoff chief calls for Western Region presidential candidate government to procure 1,200 megawatts thermal power by 2029, according to the energy minister. NIS seeks stronger collaboration with TTU to boost insurance penetration. To find the latest stories on beachfmonline.com, my name is Ida Blankton, and coming up next is Sunset Beach with DJ Storm and KK Abamfo. I appreciate your thoughts, comments, and opinions on all our posts on Facebook, Beach 105.5 FM. Have a good afternoon.

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It's Wednesday, August 26, 2025. 2026? Hey! And we're 27 minutes into 2 p.m. This is Beach 105.5 FM, Rhythms and More, second Itakadi's music leader. And the show is The Sunset Beach, on your airwaves up until 5 p.m. Baby girl, you inspire me. Give me the reason. I'm doing this with my team. And today we're going to have a conversation with Electroland Ghana Limited. Why they're going to be here, what they're going to talk about, we're yet to know. But you need to stick and stay right here on the show. Moving on at 3:30 is E-Buzz. I'm going to be joined by Kenneth Aben Jr. and Nana Ejeraba. What is happening? We're going to know about that. 4 o'clock comes your way with Sports Flash. The one and only Felix Buensi at 4:35.

Georgia. 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

Miss Ellen. Tried to drop another one, you was itching to scrap. 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Little booty down

Releasing 2021. This is Collins with Crazy Kind of Love. I'm in here with DJ Stormy. 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It's a Sunset Beach. 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

0: 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Now, in studio with me is Kenneth Aban Jr. Kenneth, you're going to be there tomorrow, yeah?
1: Oh, definitely. I need to be there.
0: Charlie, the prizes do.
1: Have you seen the prizes?
0: Charlie.
1: I was shocked, though. At first, I thought it was fake.
0: What fake?
1: I was shocked.
0: Everything there is
1: I saw a kettle going for 99 Ghana cedis.
0: I mean, die need of an air fryer, and tomorrow I'm going there.
1: Yeah, Charlie, they are cheap.
0: Very cheap. Very, very cheap.
1: No. So, you need to verify, because...
0: Verify what exactly?
1: No, I'm surprised. You see, what I've been seeing on their pages, and on Beach, yeah. On Beach 105.5 on Facebook,
0: yeah.
1: Charlie, personally, I can't believe it.
0: Charlie.
1: If it's true, but I can't believe it. I need to be there.
0: Wait, what is that one home appliance you really, really need right now?
2: I really need a microwave right now.
0: Girl,
2: yes,
0: you're going to get it.
2: And then you said kettle is good for what?
1: 99. Not even up to 100.
2: I'm sure. I'm super sure.
0: And there are a lot of
2: air fryer.
0: Air fryers are in there. Everything in a tron.
2: With a small oven. I want a small oven.
1: At what time will they open there?
0: It's starting at 12 noon prompt.
2: Tomorrow.
0: Yeah, tomorrow.
1: Please,
0: August 27.
1: HR, please, if you don't see me tomorrow,
0: you
1: around
0: come to
1: that
0: work.
1: Particular time, it means I'm there. Because I need to
0: So
1: be
0: the
1: there.
0: Location, again, is at Windy Ridge, next to the Telesil office in Tardi.
2: Okay.
0: That's
2: okay.
0: Exactly
1: Windy
0: where
1: Ridge.
0: This is happening.
1: Next to Telesil office.
2: Okay.
0: The one that really beat my understanding is the 138-litre chest freezer. 1,699 Ghana cedis.
2: Chest freezer.
0: Chest
2: like
0: freezer.
2: That freezer they used to make
0: chest
2: block.
0: Freezer. 1,699.
1: Oh. 2,000.
0: Crap.
2: What of washing machine? Is there any washing machine?
0: Yes, there's a washing machine. Yes, 8kg top load washing machine.
2: Uh-huh.
0: That one is going for 2,599 Ghana cedis.
2: 2,000.
0: I mean, normally you're going to get that for 4,000.
2: Yes,
0: and
2: yes. So 2,000.
0: I am stalking my home.
1: please, can I talk to somebody?
0: Why?
1: Please, HR, FM, Mr. Josh.
2: Please,
1: can you pay us today so that we will lose our money?
2: yes. But do they have any, credits, anything that we can buy?
0: So we're going to have that information
2: credit.
0: Right here on the show today.
1: Oh, they'll be here?
0: Yes. We are going to have a conversation with representatives from Electroland Ghana Limited. So stick and stay right here on the show.
1: They'll be here.
0: Yes.
1: I want to ask them, what are the prizes? Okay, since they'll be here, I'll ask them myself.
2: They've mentioned it.
1: Oh, no, I'll ask them myself. I'll ask them. I don't trust KK.
2: Credit, money, hear me.
0: All right, ladies and gentlemen, I am certain you're asking these questions too. Well, we're going to have the conversation right here on the show. Right about now, I'm going to leave you to enjoy a tune or more at exactly 3:30. Eat butter.

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0: It's exactly 30 minutes into 3 p.m. in the studios of Beach 105.5 FM. And you know what time it is? It is time for E-Buzz. My name is KK, KK Obanfo. Nana Ijaraba is seated here. Kenneth Aben Jr. is here. My right-hand man, DJ Storm, is also seated here. And we have a big team coming your way. So wherever you are, we're going to give you what is trending in the world of entertainment. It may not be entertainment to be precise, but if we need to talk about it, certainly we're bringing it to you. So, hi, Ejaba. Hi, Kenneth.
1: Hi, KK.
0: What's up? How has your day been so far?
2: Cool.
0: Yeah, cool. Oh, you are fighting me.
2: Oh, I can never fight you.
0: Ejaba, how have you been?
1: I've been good. Yeah, so far so good. I'm fine.
0: You're looking pretty, as usual.
2: Are you sure?
1: I'm alive.
2: Are you sure you are good?
1: I almost had an accident yesterday, but yeah, I'm fine.
2: Talk about it.
0: Are you serious?
1: Yeah.
0: Tell me about it.
1: So I was going to check up on something.
0: Yeah.
1: On number 9.
0: Okay.
1: My area, and then I don't know what happened. I checked, I cross-checked, you know, actually left and right so that you can cross. And then there was a motor or something out of nowhere, or the barber saw me. Like,
0: hey.
1: Yeah.
0: At what time?
1: In the morning when I was going to get breakfast. Yeah, so
0: no, wait.
1: It
0: so
1: happened
0: yesterday when you were in the office and all, you were traumatized.
1: Yeah, I was
0: traumatized. And you didn't talk about it. Where exactly at number 9 did this happen?
1: Around the bridge, the main bridge, the big one. Yeah, that side.
0: Did he stop after knowing he almost
1: hit
0: you?
1: No, and then he just left.
0: He just fled.
1: And then people there were laughing because it was funny. The way I said, like, God, let me say God saved me. The way I jumped.
0: Charlie, it's your life you're talking about. Kenneth, do you remember the street talk we asked some time ago about the legalization of motor?
2: Oh, yes, Okada.
0: A lot of people shared, I mean, they were like, nah.
2: So, at this juncture, Gloria will never call for the legalization of Okada.
0: Oh, we thank God
2: she
0: for your life.
2: Traumatized.
0: Yeah. I'm so happy you are fine. Next time, please cross check like 10 times before you cross. I beg.
1: Mark, like, I don't know where, because maybe it was a bit of a curve. That side was a bit of a curve. I think there was a car in front of me also. He didn't even stand there to say, oh, sorry.
0: We just thank God you are fine.
2: So you are fine today.
1: I'm fine. And then I'm a kai.
2: Shout out to our neighbor.
1: Yeah, hi neighbor.
0: So where are the stories? What's happening?
1: There is a video trending. And in the video, there was, some people in the video. And, you know, there was voice all over. But according to reports, a 48-year-old woman has been arrested for allegedly burying her one-week-old grandchild alive at Akroforso. I don't know whether it's correct. Akroforso at Koforidua.
0: Jesus Christ.
1: Yeah.
0: A one-week-old baby.
1: Yes, a one-week-old baby.
0: Sorry. Ladies and gentlemen, if you are listening to us, please join us on Facebook right about now. You can have a look at the...
1: So the police, she was arrested. So the police took her to where she buried the grandchild along with some locals in the town. And then they went to... Ex-

0: Zoom. What was they were, you know, discussing in the video, like, oh, game two, Hannah Oye, so they should do this.
1: The baby is her grandchild.
0: Yes, and apparently the people were like, oh, wo yen che yo nimbano wo no akrano on chair. And
2: what's her reason?
0: You know, and reasons unknown. We don't know why she did that.
2: Is she a sane person?
0: I don't think she's sane. She's the lady in curves, and
2: she's insane, right?
0: I don't think she's sane. It doesn't make sense. Why would you bury your own grandchild?
1: Even if it was somebody's grandchild or someone else's baby, it makes no sense to think of your own blood.
2: Maybe
1: what? Please don't justify it. I'm coming.
2: No. At this point, you are all looking for what could be her reason.
1: Yeah, okay.
2: Even though I'm not justifying her action, okay, right? But I'm only wondering what I thought could be her reason. So maybe she didn't agree to maybe her daughter giving birth or something.
1: Mm.
2: Maybe she didn't agree to that. Because apart from that, I don't know what motivated her to do that.
1: Justify. If you didn't agree to your daughter giving birth, the baby is already here. This is murder. Yeah.
2: That's why I asked whether she's insane or not. Because I don't know what reason. What could be her reason? Because I don't understand.
0: To me, personally, I don't think she's sane.
1: Mm.
0: I don't think she's in her right state of mind. No, I don't think so, because why would you do that? She has been arrested, and then they took her to the place where she allegedly buried the child.
1: I can only imagine, take her to the hospital
2: to check whether she's okay,
0: fine, before
2: or not, because
1: okay, so even her, if they check and she's not fine, what would be the
0: wickedness
1: punishment
0: or witchcraft if she's not fine,
2: maybe she'll be at the hospital.
1: Which hospital?
2: Because the person is not mentally stable. She's not mentally mentally upright.
0: If she's not fine, then what pushed her to do that? Like,
1: that's a question we need to ask the authorities.
2: She'll be at the hospital.
1: Oh, this is sad. This is so sad. I can only imagine what the baby went through. Charlie, let's
0: the baby wouldn't feel it.
1: What do you mean the baby would not feel it?
2: Where was the mother of the baby?
1: The baby is definitely going to feel pain.
2: KK.
0: Well?
2: Where was the mother of the baby? Where was she?
1: Kenneth, me too. I wasn't there.
2: Because I'm trying to process the entire, everything. Charlie, I want to know what her reason.
0: Reporter yet to come out.
1: So let's see what the authorities are going to bring out to this. Gloria, what's next?
0: Let's move on from that. So U.S. country music legend Dolly Parton dies at age 80.
1: When I saw the news yesterday, I was like, oh my God.
2: Can I ask you a question?
1: Yes, please.
2: Who is she? Can you play one of her songs? Because I want to know.
1: Is going to do that for us, but can you give us a little bio from her?
0: I have a list here what she has done, but
1: So
0: American country music legend Dolly Parton has died at age 80. Her family announced on Instagram. She leaves behind hits like Jolene, 9 to 5, Coat of Many Colors, and I Will Always Love You, with 10 Grammys, over 100 million records sold, and over 3,000 songs written in a 7-decade career. So 70 years.
2: Won 10 Grammys.
0: Yes.
2: Hey,
1: and I
2: would
1: only
2: big.
1: Party in only video.
0: Yes.
2: No. Maybe I've heard of her song before, but
1: yeah. So DJ Storm is gonna help us with a tune from Dolly, and then Charlie, let's go.
3: Jolene. This is the song.

0: ladies and gentlemen, Jolene from the now late Dolly Parton. Guys, do you know when this song was released?
1: Please, no, I don't.
0: 1973.
1: Where were you?
0: 1973.
1: Where were you, KK?
0: Okay, so at the time, I don't know. I don't know.
2: Maybe you were in another universe.
0: Yeah. I probably was a queen in another universe. Yeah. May she rest in peace. So when I heard she had passed yesterday, the exact feeling I had was when Whitney Houston passed, and when Kenny Rogers also passed. Yeah. And these are giants when it comes to music, especially Kenny Rogers.
2: Yep.
0: And Dolly Parton.
2: Yeah,
0: Ken, you now know her song, right?
2: Yeah.
1: Yes. I've heard the song somewhere, but I didn't know she was the one.
0: One song that is really an inspiration for everybody, even till date, is "Coat of Many Colors."
2: Yes.
0: Dolly Parton. May you rest in peace.
2: It's full of wisdom.
0: And full of wisdom.
2: Yeah, it's full of wisdom. I like her songs.
0: Oh God.
2: She actually put herself in the song, like as a
1: 10 Grammy Award.
2: That's
1: not a joke.
2: A 70-year career,
0: Dolly cannot be played with.
2: 10 Grammys were small.
1: 10 Grammy Awards and over millions what?
2: Records.
1: Wawa Brown.
0: Rest in peace.
2: And we grew up with songs written.
0: We grew up 3,000 songs.
2: Yes, written.
0: Oh my God.
1: Hey.
2: 3,000 songs, over 100 million records.
1: That's sold. A legend.
2: Yeah.
1: So,
2: Wabobra.
1: She should be ranked among the Michael Jackson.
0: She is ranked amongst them. And when we come to country music, unfortunately, three of them are down. Three giants.
2: Mm-hmm.
0: Don Williams, Kenny Rogers, Dolly Parton.
2: May they all rest in peace. She has lived life.
0: She has.
2: Yeah, a life well lived. So, this is called to glory, you know.
0: Oh.
2: Yeah.
0: Rest in peace to Dolly.

0: So many decades later, after 1971, when this tune was released, we are still... Why are you guys laughing?
1: the way you said many decades later, as if you were there. Like,
0: see, I'm not a small girl, though.
1: Oh, no, but it's you and I know. You
0: what are, I'm trying to put across is it's been decades, yet we still have inspiration from this relevance, particular song.
2: The very relevant.
0: Very relevant.
2: Of the song, you know.
0: Dolly, may you rest in peace. We love you. We love you. We love you. Do you have another story for me?
2: Yes. So, award-winning rapper Sir Akode is taking his Rapaholic concert back to Kumasi.
0: Okay.
2: So, with at the Baba Yara Sports Stadium.
0: Mm.
2: Yes. So, it is anticipate.
0: Mm-hmm.
2: Participate. Yeah.
0: Hey, on the boy.
2: On the 24th of October. Yes.
0: 24th of October.
2: Yes. 2026.
0: Okay.
2: Yeah. So we are anticipating.
0: Shatta Piero, do you have anything to say about this?
1: Oh.
0: Is Shaxi going there this time?
1: But the last time it was a collaboration, right?
0: Yeah. So, you think it's gonna happen this year?
1: Oh,
0: it should be.
1: It's possible there will be a collaboration.
0: But guys, Ken, that reminds me. Do you think Stoneboy and Sarkodie are in good terms? You know, recently there were issues that Sarkodie is a pretender and all.
1: It started from a quarter show to a pretender.
0: Yeah. You think the two are in good terms?
1: Well, I don't know.
2: You know, these two are very, you know, that, like, I don't know, I want to say a word, but like,
0: dicey?
2: They are dicey, you know, in their ways, right? So you wouldn't even tell whether they are
0: In good terms or not.
2: Yes, or not. Gentility with that touch of personality and all that. Yeah. So you wouldn't even tell. But Stoneboy and Sarkodie, I think they are cool.
0: You think
1: are
0: so?
1: You sure?
2: Yeah, they are cool.
1: For me, I'm not sure. Ah. But I cannot also state that they are not cool. Though I'm not sure.
0: I mean, with what happened recently, I don't really think they are cool, though.
1: Because,
0: anyways.
1: Because the reason why I'm saying...
0: Yeah.
1: No, I have reasons, right?
0: Mm-hmm.
1: But still, I'm not sure.
2: After
1: Stonewall show,
0: mm-hmm.
1: the OVO,
0: AK.
1: I don't want to add the AK.
2: It was sold out.
1: Please, let's
0: finish your statement.
1: So after the show, I did for us up to now.
0: Mm-hmm.
1: Sarkodie, Shatta Wale, they have not, you know, say anything about the event.
0: But you don't expect Shatta to talk about Stoneboy.
1: Oh, for that one, yeah.
0: Except it is negative.
1: You can't predict them.
2: I saw it somewhere. Shatta Wale was like, he's in good terms with Stoneboy because they live 3 minutes away from each other.
0: That was the OVO thing.
2: Yes, OVO thing. So if they live, you see, it's just showbiz. It's showbiz.
1: Please, do not force things.
0: It's not showbiz, girl. We want a beef. Please. We want a beef.
1: We can never be cool with them. Please.
2: They should.
0: All right, ladies and gentlemen, these are it for the stories today. A big thank you to Ijeriba and going out to Kenneth Aban Jr.

guys, I'm letting you in on the street talk today. Today we are asking, what is the one problem you want the SDMA mayor to fix immediately? As a citizen of Sekendi Takoradi, what is the one problem you want the SDMA mayor to fix immediately? That's on the street talk. Come in with your comments. You can also come in with your SMS or WhatsApp message on 0201051055. I'm going to leave you in the hands of DJ Stone for more tunes. And then at exactly 4, Felix Buensi passes through with Sports Flash. Stay right here.

We have got 7 minutes and we're clocking 4 p.m. Beach 105.5 FM is the Sunset Beach. Now, let's talk about something quite important. Right here in the Western region and Ghana at large. Now, thousands of people go without medical care that they truly and really need. And every single day. But this September, hope is coming to Takrady. 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
1: Result 3-0. Do you know what this means? 3 premierships? I won more premierships alone than the other 19 managers together.
2: With their team! Roma have risen from their ruins!
3: Sterling up alongside. Raheem Sterling for Liverpool. He's seen Henderson face to face with Bernardinho.
2: Henderson! Oh, wow!
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0: All right, it's time to talk sports here on Beach 105.5 FM. My name is Felix Boyce. We've got a few days until the closure of the summer transfer window. We understand Liverpool have approached Crystal Palace over potentially signing winger Ismaïla Sarr. Andoni Arole's side are considering their options after talks are stalled with Brighton over Yakubu Mintena. Ismaïla Sarr is one of the players Liverpool are exploring as they look to reinforce out wide. Now, Palace have no intention of letting Ismaïla Sarr go at this stage, and they actually consider the 28-year-old not to be not for sale. He has 3 years contract left at Crystal Palace. Now, Sam missed the Palace's opening weekend defeat at Everton. A report claimed that he was refusing to train, but it is understood that the winger is currently injured. But for Liverpool, they will keep pushing to see if they can get the Senegalese international. Away from Liverpool, Chelsea are also considering a late move for Aston Villa goalkeeper Emiliano Martinez. Now, the Argentina international's representatives have offered Martinez to Chelsea Football Club, whose current number one goalkeeper Roberto Sanchez came under criticism after his error. That was the Monday's win against Fulham. Now, Martinez needs to find a new club after Villa signed Zion Suzuki from Parma for nearly £30 million. Argentina's World Cup winning goalkeeper, he was the subject of interest from Juventus Football Club, but they chose to sign Guillermo Vicario from Tottenham Hotspur. Martinez has established himself as one of the top goalkeepers in the game during his time at Aston Villa, who has he has played, you know, close to 257 times since joining the club from Arsenal in 2020. At Villa, he won the Europa League in May of this year while also helping the team into two Champions League campaigns under manager Unai Emery. Martinez has been very crucial for Argentina's recent success to, you know, winning the World Cup in 2022 and finishing as runners-up in the 2026 edition. He has also won two Copa America trophies in 2021 and 2024, as well as the Fanalasima trophy in 2020. And so Chelsea are still weighing options to see if they can get Emiliano Martinez this summer. Sunderland are now exploring a potential late deal for Manchester City winger Jack Grealish. Now, the Black Cat are shooting. They are keen on a loan for the 30-year-old who has entered the final year of his contract. However, a permanent deal is also under consideration as Sunderland, they look to strengthen in wide areas. They are also trying to sign Ego Paciao from Olympic Marseille. Grealish, Rema spent last season on loan at Everton, and they remain interested in the player. He has also been used as a substitute in City's Community Shield defeat to Arsenal Football Club and their Premier League opener against AFC Bournemouth. The league, of course, began last weekend. Ashley Cole, legend at Chelsea Football Club, he's still tipping Arsenal to win the Premier League again this season.
1: I think it's too early to say. Look, I think Arsenal look the strongest. I think what they've added, what, you know, the confidence and belief they'll have after an amazing season last year. But who knows? It's too early to say.
2: And Chelsea looked, certainly in attacking wise, looked really positive, didn't it? And Cole Palmer back banging form.
1: Yes. Again, I think every job is tough. It's about the reaction that you can get from your players. And he's got that first reaction, a win away from home against a rival. So, yeah, I think they'll be delighted. But hopefully they can get to higher levels through the season. I think it's too early.
0: Right, so here from of Chelsea legend Ashley Cole speaking the tip in Arsenal to win the Premier League again this particular season. City have completed a signing of midfielder Ayoub Bouadi in a record-breaking £86 million move from Lille. Now, we understand City are paying a fixed fee of £81.3 million plus £4.3 million in add-ons. Bouadi have signed a 5-year contract, keeping him at Manchester City until the summer of 2031. The 18-year-old becomes the most expensive teenage signing that is in the Premier League history, surpassing the £58.9 million Manchester United committed to paying Lille for Len Yoro. That was in 2024. Lille have secured the fee they were holding out for in negotiations for Boadi, who was one of the breakout stars of this summer's World Cup with Morocco. Manchester City are now working to rebuild their midfield after the departures of Rodri, Bernardo Silva and Tijani Reinders. They are also still knocking at Chelsea's door to try and see if they can get Enzo Fernandez before the closure of the transfer window. Abeloa coaches Fulham Football Club. He's also looking at strengthening his squad this season before the end of the transfer window.
3: So we came with the owners and they are fully committed to the project, and we were discussing that maybe we can make a squad a little bit stronger and more balanced, and we know that there is a room to improve. But now I'm really focused with the players that I have, trying to help them to make a good performance tomorrow, that we cannot forget that we have a final tomorrow, because if we don't win that game, we are out of the competition. And yes, but I'm so happy with my squad right now.
0: Right, let me also remind you that Aston Villa are closing in on an agreement with Nicholas Jackson over personal terms. Now Emery is pushing to sign the striker, with official negotiations now underway with Chelsea over a package exceeding 70 million euros. Manchester United, we understand, will also make a transfer decision on Alejandro Baldi and Lewis Hall. They look to sign a left back before the closure of their transfer window. So a lot happening in the transfer market, and definitely I'll be here to update you as and when in our subsequent bulletins. Let's move away from the foreign front and do some local news. We understand referee Charles Bulu, he will officiate the third edition of the Democracy Cup between Giants Kumasi Asante Kotoko and rivals Accra Hassofolk, scheduled for Friday, August 28, 2026 at the Baba Yara Sports Stadium at 4 p.m. Now, Premier League Giants Accra Hassofolk and Kumasi Asante Kotoko will battle each other in the third edition of the Democracy Cup, which is being organized in commemoration of 32 years of parliamentary democracy in the country. Charles Bulu, he will be assisted by Sir Tableto. He will serve as the assistant line one. Richard Nati will be there as the assistant line two. And Julian Nunu will serve as the fourth official for that particular game. Also, James Odum, he will be available as the match commissioner for the fixture. Remember that it kicks off at exactly 4 p.m. In Kumasi on Friday, August 28, 2026. Moving on, the Football Association has also announced ticket prizes for the 2026 Champion of Champions clash between Medeama Sporting Club and Nations FC, with supporters able to watch the prestigious encounter for as little as 10 Ghana cedis. So for the Medeama fans, Medeama is based here in the Western region, and I know few Medeama fans here in Sekendi Takrade who will be traveling to watch the game and support the yellow and mauve. And so if you are looking to travel to support Medeama Sporting Club from the Western region, from Sekendi Takrade, just know that you'll be paying as little as 10 Ghana cedis as gate fee. Now, the fixture is scheduled for Sunday, August 30th, 2026. It will be at the TNA Sports Stadium in Takwa, where Ghana's two reigning domestic champions will go head-to-head in an early session battle for supremacy. Tickets for the popular stand will cost 10 Ghana cedis, while entry to the VIP section has been pegged at 50 Ghana cedis, offering fans an affordable opportunity to witness one of the opening highlights of the new domestic football season. Now, the Champion of Champions traditionally pits the Ghana Premier League champions or the Ghana Premier League winners against the MTN FA Cup holders and serves as a symbolic curtain raiser to the new domestic season. The new Premier League season will, in fact, it is scheduled to officially kick off over the weekend of September 4th to 7th, 2026. So, the few Medeama fans around looking to support the team, you can pay as little as 10 Ghana cedis to be able to support Medeama Sporting Club in Takwa as they take on Nations FC. We understand Daniel Lai, he has been appointed as referee for that particular game. The experienced referee will be assisted by Roland Adi. He will serve as the assistant line one. Teofilas Akugri will be there as line two, and Gideon Nkofi will serve as the fourth official for that particular fixture. Alex Courtin will be serving as the match commissioner on Sunday. A kickoff time is 3 p.m. at the Takwa and Aboso Sports Stadium. Let me remind you that over 5,000 people receive life-changing care from general surgeries, eye operations, dental treatment, hernia and lipoma, diabetes, hypertension, kidney and liver disease, plus counseling, prayer, and the word of God. And so from the 21st of September to the 3rd of October, the Healing Heart Health Mission comes to Takrady Moore and Nigel Memorial Adventist Hospital, and it is completely free. We understand that here in the Western region, thousands of our people go without the medical care that they need, and this happens every single day. But this September, our hope is definitely coming to the people of Sekendi, Takrady. Registration is free. To register for free healthcare, call 0242 316 0162 316 0142 3160165 196924 0547 196924, or on 0545 083973 0545 083973. The Healing Hearts medical mission is brought to you by Hope Channel Ghana in partnership with United Service to Africa, Nigel Memorial Adventist Hospital, and the Adventist Church Ghana, and supported by the Adventist Heritage Cooperative Fund, the Advent Press, and the Western Regional Coordinating Council. 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Healing Hearts Health Mission Takrady 2026, because every life deserves love, every life deserves healing. Hope definitely starts here. On this note, we are in Sports Flash on Beach 105.5 FM. 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

cruising with the best drive show in the city on Beach 105.5. This is the Sunset Beach. This is the

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Yeah, waiting you do me wait I fall, giddy giddy so. 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

0: Ladies and gentlemen, exactly 25 minutes into 4 p.m. in the studios of Beach 105.5 FM, Rhythms and More, second Itakadi's music leader. Now, I told you earlier that we are going to have a conversation with a representative from Electrolon Ghana Limited. And seated right in front of me is the beautiful Madam Adiza Ibrahim, Electrolon Ghana Limited, and she's the head of marketing and media relations. So I'm going to go to her, and then we're going to delve into the conversation. Something big is happening tomorrow, and we're going to have the conversation right here. Hi, ma'am. Hi, you're hello. Welcome.
1: Hello. Thank you.
0: How are you doing?
1: Alhamdulillah, Rabbil Alameen.
0: Mm-hmm. So tomorrow a lot is happening, but we're going to delve into that in no time. When somebody hears of Electrolon, or somebody who hasn't heard of Electrolon before, what is Electrolon Ghana Limited all about?
1: Thank you for having me. Electrolon EGL is the one-stop shop for all consumer, world best consumer appliances in Ghana.
0: In Ghana.
1: Yes.
0: That is all you're about. Why did you choose Takoradi for your premium showroom?
1: Also, Takoradi is not the only premium showroom.
0: How many branches do you have?
1: We have 41.
0: 41?
1: Across Ghana.
0: What?
1: Yes.
0: Oh, wow.
1: So Takoradi is now officially unveiling its premium showroom.
0: Okay.
1: Yes. But we've been in Takoradi for the past, is it 15 years?
0: So why did it take so long for Takoradi to have a premium showroom?
1: Hey, a lot of things going to have in a premium showroom.
0: Okay.
1: And you know, it is not just, it's an intentional company. And so we don't just get up and do things.
0: Okay.
1: And if I, what I mean by premium is that it doesn't only show in the fiscal evidence.
0: Okay.
1: And so even though you, I know some listeners have been there, made some purchases, have heard about us, have passed by and all that, fiscally they may not see the building as like a premium showroom. But when you enter into the showroom, you experience premium customer experience with our products, with our brands, with our customer service. Yes.
0: What would you say is going to make this premium showroom different from the others? Because there are showrooms in Takoradi, and this is the new one you guys are opening. What is going to make you guys stand out?
1: So there are showrooms in Takoradi, there are premium showrooms in Takoradi, but there is only one premium consumer electronic company in Takoradi.
0: I like that.
1: Which is Electrolon Ghana Limited, the one company that distributes Samsung, TCL, Media, and brand owners of NASCO, Homeland, and Toysland.
0: So if you go to the local dialect, what Dumsunko? 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
1: Takoradi. 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
1: Showroom. That's price. You cannot get it in Accra. You're not getting it in Tamale. You're not getting it in Cape Coast, only in Takoradi. That is one. And two, we have a flagship back-to-school promotion that is giving huge discounts.
0: Back-to-school? When you say back-to-school, which one? The secondary or the tertiary?
1: Anyone.
0: What entails in that one?
1: Also, there are kettles, blenders, microwave, these basic home appliances that are needed. But in this case, for school, for institutions, for people who are connected or related with anything... education, so tertiary, basic level,

0: because they are kids, they will come out and want to buy popcorn. There are some popcorn machines that you buy one and you are getting one for free.
1: You don't say.
0: Yes. And if you're a juice maker, so bolo, orange juice, pineapple juice, this is for you. Blender, you buy one, get one for free.
2: So I'm going to plead with my HR. Tomorrow I'm not coming to work.
0: It's a feast.
2: We're all not coming to work tomorrow. Wow. These are beautiful, beautiful things.
0: So that's two. And then we, away from this, anything you buy from Electroland, Takoradi, premium branch, tomorrow, you get to qualify to enter into a weekly or a monthly Achadi Akese promotion.
1: And please come again.
0: You've got to buy something at buy one, get one free on selected products.
1: Okay.
0: That's one. You are also enjoying from back to school promo.
1: Okay.
0: That is two. 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
2: Hey, the Brunyabo.
0: Yes.
2: Wow.
0: So that's three. And so, then if you walk in tomorrow, because it's a good day, it's a special day, there are some prices when you see and you want to buy, you can just with a soft voice speak to the manager and they can give you special discount on top of the special discount that is already running.
1: Oh my God.
2: So initially you mentioned NASCO. NASCO aside, which other electronic brands do you work with at Electroland Ghana?
0: Samsung, we are the major distributors of Samsung.
2: Samsung, okay.
0: We bring Samsung before anybody gets Samsung. We are also the key distributors for TCL and media.
1: Wow.
0: And ABB Electricals in Ghana.
1: Oh, wow.
0: Yes.
2: What advice are you going to give to somebody on a strict budget but still wants to be part of this promo?
0: I like them. I like people like that. There's something for them. Yes. And so if you're working with a strict budget, what I will advise is that you walk into any of our showrooms here in Takoradi or connecting towns and just mention to the sales rep that you want a pro forma invoice for asset finance or high purchase. So we have flexible payment facility with these banks, reputable banks like CBG, GCB, Stanbic, Absa, Fidelity, a lot of them. I can't mention all.
1: Oh, wow.
0: But just walk in there and tell the showroom salesperson that you want a pro forma invoice and they will write on it for you to take it to the bank and it will be catered for.
2: If there's one thing I have gotten from everything you've said, you put customers first.
0: Yes. Society and customers. So we put society, and under society we have our customers. We believe that if there's a thriving society, our customers will be born from there.
2: All right. Yes. So what are the products that are going to be on display, God willing, tomorrow? Please, I need an air fryer.
0: Unip, I think some of the air fryers are on buy one, get one free.
2: Oh, okay.
0: How much is it? And so you buy one and you get one. So you are paying for $399, yes.
2: Oh, wow.
0: Yeah.
2: Aside an air fryer, which other products are going to be there?
0: There are refrigerators that are on good discounts that come with freebies. There are televisions, air conditioners, washing machines, gas cookers, mobile devices, small kitchen appliances, floor standing ACs, water dispensers. A lot. I cannot mention. We deal in a wide range of appliances.
2: Okay.
0: And under these appliances, we have wide range of appliances. So refrigerators come in a lot of models. Top mount, bottom mount, side by side, French door. A lot. Chest freezers come in a lot. Television come in smart LED, smart QLED, OLED, Serif, a whole lot. Sound towers come in just sound bar, some with sound towers. Mobile devices come with the latest model, which is Samsung 8-fold. Yes. And then we have the A-series. TCL also comes with a lot of Google device televisions. So if you just want to have a smart connection to be able to connect everything in your home, there's TCL that is offering this.
2: So there's
0: and
2: no
0: then
2: excuse.
0: There's media that is world best in air conditioners that is giving you proper cassette ACs. So if you're building, it's a huge institution and you want air conditions that can cater for your need, media is there to do this for you. There are

0: floor standing ACs, there are mobile ACs, there are vacuum cleaners. It's a lot. As I'm speaking to you, I'm just taking my eyes around it, so just to be able to mention them.
1: Okay.
0: So there's something for everybody.
1: There's something.
0: If you are elite, you want Samsung, it is there. If you are from the mass market and you want, it is there. There's something for everybody. Rest assured, you come tomorrow, you walk away with that favorite appliance you've been looking to buy at a special discount. And it is just for tomorrow.
1: And it's just for tomorrow.
0: No,
1: I like that.
0: A continuous, but you know, the euphoria of tomorrow, the happiness of tomorrow can make me just look at you and even say that, you know what, just pick this for free. I'm not even taking money from you.
1: Oh,
0: it can happen. It's possible.
1: It's possible.
0: For a company that places society and customers at the center of its affairs, anything is possible. I'm not running my mouth. It's for real.
1: Ladies and gentlemen, if you are with us on Facebook, join us. If you are not, we have the special offer right there. I see a refrigerator, a double door. I see kettles. I see washing machines, cookers, blenders, irons. There's a lot here, and the promo prizes are right there. If you just joined the conversation, we are having it with Madam Adiza Ibrahim, and she is the marketing and media relations officer for Electroland Ghana Limited. She has spoken a lot, but I'm going to ask a very important question. Now, somebody is coming there, not really having a fair idea of the product she wants or the brand she wants, but she really needs it. Is that going to be a form of assistance for people when they come?
0: Oh, yes.
1: How is that going to go?
0: We love customers like this. Sometimes they are onlookers, sometimes they are window shoppers, sometimes they are even mystery shoppers. They walk in, and because all the brands we represent or we distribute are top based, when you enter there, you'll be spot for choice. And so there are well-trained customer executives, sales representatives who will speak to them, tell them what they want. We will not convince you, but you will know, you will get what you want to buy. So everybody is invited. It is the official unveiling brief ceremony for Electroland Ghana Limited's first flagship showroom, premium showroom in the Western region, Takra, to be precise.
1: And this is starting
0: near Vodafone.
1: Near Vodafone.
0: Now tell us.
1: Windy Ridge.
0: Windy, yes. Yeah.
1: Now, and this is starting at 12 noon.
0: Yes.
1: What are you closing?
0: By one, we should be done.
1: It's an hour?
0: Yes.
1: Oh, me now, I'm going to tell my HR to give me some small time.
0: Okay, I beg.
1: Me only 2 hours, can't
0: I? I beg you, come early. You know, because of the important people we have, some of them have national assignments, some of them have traditional assignments, and so people must come. And it's a working day.
1: Okay.
0: So people must come. So if you are not able to make it there tomorrow, which I doubt you will not, because nobody wants to miss out on Mount
1: Watering
0: office. So it is a promo that is continuing till we are tired, till we run out of stock. But we will not run out of stock. Actually, I can say it's running till. Buy one, get one on selected NASCO product. It's running till.
1: Oh, wow.
0: And after back to school promo, we are doing a huge clearance bazaar. Mid-year clearance bazaar. Factory sales. So there are a lot of exciting things.
1: Certainly, we are not going to miss out on tomorrow. But even if you do, there is more for you.
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0: 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It's safe to buy from us. We are not selling electronics and appliances. We are selling electronic safety.
1: Okay.
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1: mm-hmm.
0: with quality assurance,
1: mm-hmm.
0: with warranty.
1: I was about to go there.
0: Yes.
1: I was about to go to warranty.
0: With from 12 months to up to some of them 36 months warranty.
1: Warranty.
0: On some products that come with the item.
1: Wow.
0: So we are not just selling electronics and appliances, but we are selling safety electronics to use.
1: Ladies and gentlemen, if I were you, I'll start downloading or taking my money from my bank app right about now to get ready for the promo tomorrow. But Amadiza, I am going to ask you about your socials. If somebody wants to interact with you, see what is going on at a time you are not on air, but you want to do a promo, your socials, Electroland Ghana.
0: Okay, so because a lot of people are bad,
1: mm-hmm.
0: they try to create fraudulent accounts to take advantage of people who are desperate. So just like I have mentioned,
1: mm-hmm.
0: with this mouth-watering promos, mm-hmm. you have someone jump on social media
1: right now.
0: And they will make a purchase.
1: That's true.
0: Our authorized.
1: Mm-hmm.
0: We haven't authorized anybody to take mobile money payments on air.
1: Mm-hmm.
0: Yes.
1: We
0: have not authorized anybody to make mobile money payment on social media.
1: Okay.
0: If it will even happen, it will happen through our authorized pages, which is at Electroland GH.
1: Okay.
0: At Electroland GH.
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1: All right.
0: Or you call my
1: The number is right here, 050-315-9739.
0: Yes, so, yeah.
1: 050-315-9739. But Wadiza, I am going to leave you. Certainly tomorrow I'm going to see you and come for my air fryer from you. Ladies and gentlemen, we are all roads leads to Electroland Ghana Limited. It is at Windy Ridge, next to the Telecel office inside Takoradi, a premium showroom starting from 12 noon. It's an RA, so please be there. But Amadiza, I am going
0: to
1: thank you.
0: Item 13 is assured, so come.
1: There's going to be item 13?
0: Of course, and there's going to be a lot of giveaways.
1: Okay.
0: Yes, I can just look at you like this and say, hey, you go home with a rice cooker for free.
1: So please, I'll be
0: whether
1: there.
0: Whether or not you are buying.
1: I'll be there, so hey.
0: You'll come, eh? I'll be expecting you.
1: Thank you, ma'am, for joining me.
0: Thank you, too, for having me.
1: Thank you.
0: Have a good evening.
1: Thank you.

Sunset Beat. Fighting me as up in the morning.

0: bounce.
1: Well, in my own opinion, I believe one of the underrated aunties here in Ghana, this guy is part. Joey B, ladies and gentlemen. Releasing 2018, he calls his greetings from abroad, featuring Papi Kojo. We've got 8 minutes and we're clocking out of the studio. We are kicking out everything that has to do with malaria from our spaces, our homes, our kitchens, our offices, and you know what I'm talking about, mosquitoes, other insects like cockroaches, houseflies, just name them. Now, Holy Mosquito Spray and Quell is the only way to do it. 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Just melt on your skin and of course, no insects, not to even think of mosquito, is going to dare patch on you. 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For bulk purchase, this is Focus One Distribution. 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Do want to leave the room 15 minutes after you spray. And also, do not be in a space with a burning mosquito quell. Do not inhale it. It's for the insects. Holy Mosquito Spray and Tuntum Police. Holy Mosquito Spray. Da and da cron cron.

So, ladies and gentlemen, this is where we are done with the show today. Today was packed. E-Buzz, Sports Flash, a conversation with Electroland Ghana Limited. You are going to be there tomorrow, right? Yeah, you need to. Some quality tunes came your way with my team, Nana Ejeraba, Kenneth Alban Jr., Felix Wensi, and of course my right-hand man, DJ Storm. A big thank you going out to you for doing the listening, sticking and staying right here. I mean, without you, there's no point being here. At exactly 5, we switch to City for the evening news. You are going to have a good evening. And you're going to stay put and safe out there. My name is KK, KK Abamfo, and I love you. Mwah! Bye.

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1: 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This is Eyewitness News on 97.3 City FM. Let's talk about the Office of Special Prosecutor now. And let's deal with matters having to do with former tour boss, Mr. Bekun, who has been convicted in the United States of America, awaiting sentencing. Today, the special prosecutor, Kisija, has been called the press to tell us what Ghana would be doing. Hansen Ajiman is our legal affairs correspondent. He has more. Hansen, you're welcome.
2: Thank you, Sander.
1: What was the posturing of the OSP on this matter? Because there were petitions, there were calls, there were complaints that the government of Ghana, through the Attorney General, should act on these allegations, which have now become facts in court, and the conviction. What happened?
2: So the special prosecutor essentially addressed the press to give an update on the local dimension to this issue. And in summary, he believes that the Office of the Special Prosecutor is better equipped to handle matters relating to the AXA bribery scandal. And he's saying that these issues were investigated and prosecuted in the United States of America with the assistance of the Office of the Special Prosecutor. And if the Office of the Special Prosecutor, which assisted the FBI and in the Department of Justice in the United States to investigate and prosecute, this is not worthy to investigate in Ghana, then which other agency should do so?
1: Hansen, let's hear from the horse's own mouth, Kisija, been special prosecutor, speaking earlier today.
3: On 6th August 2026, a federal jury in Brooklyn, New York, convicted Asante Kweku Bekun, a dual citizen of Ghana and the United States, and former managing director of Temoy Refinery, and former executive director in the investment banking division of the U.S.-based Goldman Sachs Group, of conspiring to pay and pay more than $1 million in bribes between 2014 and 2015 to multiple Ghanaian officials in connection with the development and financing of a 370-megawatt fuel oil plant in Tema, Ghana, under a deal between the Republic of Ghana and AXA Energy Üretim, a Turkish energy company, and a Goldman Sachs client. The OSP provided investigation and evidentiary assistance to the Federal Bureau of Investigation, FBI, of the United States through Ghana's established mutual legal assistance framework. The involvement of the OSP has been acknowledged by the United States Department of Justice, DOJ, as providing significant assistance to the prosecution. Even with this, people say, we claim it is always the OSP. The conviction underscores the importance of international cooperation in the investigation and prosecution of complex corrupt acts spanning multiple jurisdictions. Predictably, the outcome of the trial of Bekun in the United States ignited immense public interest and discourse on the domestic dimension of the investigation in Ghana. We wish to state clearly that the OSP's work on the matter did not end with the assistance provided to the authorities in the United States. We have been actively and carefully investigating the Ghanaian dimension. I say carefully because it must always be borne in mind that a conviction of a person in a foreign jurisdiction does not, of itself and without more, establish criminal liability under Ghanaian law or justify the immediate prosecution of other persons in Ghana connected with the underlying conduct. Each person's act must be assessed under Ghanaian law, using lawfully obtained evidence capable of supporting the prosecution here. The nature of the evidence and the applicable law determine whether prosecution should be commenced in Ghana or otherwise. That is to say, the conviction of Asante Kweku Bekun in the United States does not provide automatic basis for the prosecution of identified persons who acted with him under Ghanaian law. Circumstances of the case are such that the actions of Bekun may not necessarily establish culpability in other persons under Ghanaian law. The OSP will not prosecute a person solely on the basis that a person's name appears in proceedings conducted in another country. Equally, the OSP will not hesitate to prosecute such persons where the evidence establishes a proper basis for so proceeding. As I stated earlier, we have been carefully investigating the Ghana dimension, and our public silence has not meant inaction. Our involvement with the case and the evidence so far enable us to identify the following as the main persons of interest in this case. 1. Kwabena Donkor, who was at all times the Minister of Power. 2. Francis Wilkson Kwesi Jatta, at all times the technical advisor to the Minister of Power. 3. Solomon Ajete Sowah, at all times a deputy director at the Ministry of Power. Lyndon George Nisor Metal, at all times a director at Tricorp Group Limited. And Balfour Ankuma Robe, at all times an employee at Tricorp Group Limited. These are our persons, our main persons of interest for the time being. Other persons of interest include some present and former employees of Volta River Authority, Ghana Grid Company Limited, Electricity Company of Ghana, Public Utilities and Regulatory Commission, and some staff of the entity formerly known as the Ministry of Power. Please bear in mind, and this point should be strongly emphasized, that the person of interest is not necessarily a suspect. The two categories, person of interest and suspect, are distinct investigative classifications and should not be treated as interchangeable. Then again, identification in either category does not constitute criminal culpability or conviction until guilt is proved beyond reasonable doubt to the satisfaction of a court of competent jurisdiction. So, we should be circumspect as to how we report this announcement and how we treat the named persons of interest.
4: That's Kisie Jabin, his special prosecutor, the Office of Special Prosecutor. Now, that is on the main issue, but there's a conversation around who should lead the investigation and possible prosecution in this Asante Beku matter. There are discussions around the Economic and Organized Crimes Office taking the lead. Another view is that it should be the OSP that should take the lead. Now, Deputy Attorney General Dr. Sremsai joined Evans Mensah on Joy News, and he was asked the question, and he said IOKO and not OSP should be leading the AXA Asante Beku bribery probe. I want us to listen to the Deputy AG speak on speak to Evans Mensah.
5: Collaborating with the FBI is done through the Office of Attorney General, and it's only OSP that has collaborated with the FBI on this matter. As IOKO said, they've also collaborated, and it's also not true that it is just about bribery and corruption. It's also about money laundering.
6: Mm-hmm.
5: You know, so there are other offenses involved in it that do not necessarily fall within the mandate of OSP, but fit falls within the mandate of IOKO. So all these nuances must be resolved. So it is not a question of I want to do it. Yes, you want to do it, but who has the mandate to do what ought to be done? It could be that they can collaborate. It could also be that BNI will take over the whole thing. It could also be that the police would have done their work. So it is not a question of, and it shouldn't be turf war, because the essence of all these agencies is to fight corruption and to make sure that crime does not survive in blood. It's not about efficiency and effectiveness, okay? And I think that is what guides the work we all do. If we are very efficient and effective in investigations, nobody can, even the president cannot cover up somebody, because the records will show. So it is more about who has the capacity and the skill to do the work than who is independent. The independent, trust me, by merely calling an institution independent doesn't make it as independent as we think.
6: So you believe that IOKO has a capacity that is more efficient than OSP in this matter?
5: I think the record will show. The record, IOKO's work over the years, and it's not just because of, it's also because of, it's an institution, which, so the older the institution, the more efficient and more likely it is to be. And also it's about cooperation. You see, this work, you cooperate a lot. You cooperate with ministry department agencies in investigations, equipping with fellow or colleague officers in other agencies to work. We are relying on cyber security authority. We are relying on district assemblies for information. We are going to ministries for that. So it is more about collaboration. And I understand why when I say EOCO is a more than OSP
6: in terms of efficiency and capacity.
5: It's also because they have established road network across agencies and departments, and they have branches across the country and have over the years. So the longer you stay in there, the better your connection will be. So I have no doubt in my mind that when it comes to capacity, it's like saying EOCO has better prosecutors than Attorney General. I don't know any other agency in this country that can have better prosecutorial capacity than Attorney General. That is not because of the individuals who are there today, but because of the institutional capacity building over the years.
6: Mm.
5: So there are things that we can do and have the expertise in which even OSP would have to come to Attorney General to get, EOCO would have to come to Attorney General to get those expertise.
6: Mm.
5: So that is the sense in which I'm saying. So it has nothing to do with, you know, who's the time being occupying that office, but naturally.
4: So that's Dr. Sremsai, his Deputy Attorney General, speaking with Evans Mensah on Joy News. Today, the Special Prosecutor replied on whether or not it should be EOCO that should lead the charge against Asante Bello. Listen.
3: We have heard talk, and from official sources, that the OSP should not be the institution investigating the matter, and that the OSP lacks the capability and track record to investigate the matter. This begs the obvious. The institution, which provided significant assistance to the successful prosecution of Bello in the United States, rather lacks the capability and track record to investigate the Ghana dimension, and the other institutions, which were not even involved in the matter, are more competent than the OSP. Once again, we did the case with the FBI, and you are saying we are not competent to handle the case. What kind of logic is that? At the OSP, we do not regard the fight against corruption as a competition between institutions and as pitching one public agency against the other. At the OSP, we reckon that the anti-corruption drive is better served through cooperation and collaboration among public institutions. History teaches us that while investigative and intelligence agencies compete among themselves and fail to cooperate with each other, unhappy events ensue, as was the case with the infamous events of 11 September 2001 in the United States. We call on our sister investigative intelligence and prosecutorial institutions. Let us cooperate with each other. Let us collaborate. Let us share intelligence. Let us compare notes. Let us work together. It is one Republic of Ghana, just one. So let us make it great and strong.
4: So that's Kisiye Jabin. He's a special prosecutor speaking at a press conference today, clearly disagreeing with Deputy Attorney General Dr. Sremsai on why EOCO should be leading the charge in this matter, not the OSP. Okay, let's put that one on the ice. Let me go to Honorable Katie Hammond. He's lawyer for Kwabena Dunko, former Minister for Power. Honorable Katie Hammond, you're welcome to Eyewitness News.
7: Can you increase the decibels a bit? I can't hear properly.
4: Okay, can you hear me now?
7: I think it's better, yes.
4: Great, good evening. How are you doing?
7: I'm good. I'm fine.
4: The special prosecutor is coming after your client, finally. He says your client is a person of interest. You issued a statement when these matters came up, and you said your client was not involved in any way. What do you make of this decision by the SP?
7: Maru, I haven't heard his exact words, but I would expect you to use his exact words. He couldn't, under any circumstance, state that he's coming after my client. Is that your expression or that's
4: my expression? What he said is
7: your expression.
4: Yes, but what he said is that your client is a person of interest. So I think let's stick to the proper phraseology. He said your client is a person of interest.
7: Does he explain why he's a person of interest?
4: Well, he has given some explanation and named four other people to join your client as persons of interest, but he said that it does not mean your client is a suspect as yet.
7: Well, I haven't spoken to my client yet. I'm not too sure whether he himself has heard anything said about him. But for the purpose of this conversation, can I just put it on record that, as we've always maintained, we don't have any difficulty if anybody wants to investigate any matter. What I deprecate is this habit of announcements on the radios and the phones and the press conferences. It's completely unprofessional. I mean, there's an issue for which an investigative officer or office in the country wants to take up. I mean, by all means, yes, but what is this habit of radio discussion, press conferences? I, the lawyer, haven't been contacted. I'm not sure my client has been contacted, because if he has, he obviously will speak to me. I have no information about anything. And then he goes on a press conference and announces that this person is a person of interest. What kind of professional life is that?
4: Maybe because the matter borders on public interest, so the public would want to know, and that's why he's doing that.
7: Yeah, the public would have to know. I mean, the person of first interest is my client, and I would expect that he expects some protection. That protection is afforded by the law, by the constitution, is afforded to he himself. I do not understand that the public interest, we keep saying that the public would be interested in all matters, but it's in all matters that are of public interest. You know, I mean, yes, invite my client, he would tell me, we'll make ourselves available for you, then find out about whatever it is that we know about. I do not understand that it's professional for these matters to be announced on the by press conferences and events of that nature. I don't believe it's professional. But as I said, if he's made that announcement and he says that he's of interest, but I think he also said that he makes the point quite rightly and properly that the fact that he has been convicted somewhere does not mean by any account that anybody is implicated. I accept that. I just find it offensive, his video of communication.
4: Okay. There appears to be a conflict, though, between the institution that should lead this particular matter. The Deputy Attorney General, on behalf of the Attorney General's Department, believes that the Economic and Organized Crimes Office should be the one that should be focusing on this matter. The OSP thinks otherwise and says they have been doing collaboration with the U.S. institutions and they are the ones to proceed. As a lawyer, is it as confusing to you as it is confusing in the narrations we are hearing?
7: It has been extremely unhelpful. This situation has been very unhelpful. Maybe it's also a reflection on ourselves. I mean, those of us in the parliament who enacted this legislation. From day one, some of us thought it was going to be, it was going to lead to some clear confusion. The Supreme Court has done its best to sort this matter out in the recent matter. They come up with a ruling. His Lordship Kolendi and His Lordship Chief Justice about Bonney, they've done their best and clearly explained what the law should be. There we are. I don't speak a lot of gang, but what it is, are you hacking the two institutions of this standing in the country, be battling it between themselves in like this? I don't know. The Supreme Court has made it very clear that the authorities sit with the Attorney General, who then gives a kind of license to the Office of the Special Prosecutor to take up certain matters. So I am really not too sure, and it's not healthy for the jurisprudence of the country for this pastor to be between the two of them. I would have thought that the Attorney General, who grants the authority, says, well, we want to do this ABCD. The obedient servant of the special prosecutor should calmly serve the authority of the Attorney General. I'm not too sure what is at stake. What on earth is going on, and why consistently this become a controversy? Very and here we are.
4: Very well, thank you. Before you go, how's your clan doing? And you yourself, you've been named by some media houses as having traveled to...
7: Don't complete the sentence. I'll sue you. Don't complete the sentence. I have already prepared a writ for Larry Dugby, who has been championing this staff. I'm suing you. Don't complete that sentence and get yourself into...
4: But I was using it as a background to ask you the question.
7: Don't use me as background to anything. What is it that you want to say?
4: I just wanted to ask how far with the allegation that you travel to...
7: Be careful what you're going to say. Be careful. My younger nephew, be careful. Watch your mouth, your little mouth. Be careful.
4: Okay, you are threatening me.
7: Well, if it's threatening, not physical, but legal threat, yes, of course, I'm happy to issue the threat. You go 1 second past the dark line, I won't let you get into the red line. I'll sue you.
4: But as a journalist, can't I ask you a question to clarify and give information?
7: No, you can't answer. I have consistently said I don't know anything about this matter. Let us have gone out to all the media houses publicly, everybody's aware. And if somebody's tried to cross the line, I'm suing him. You are aware. So I would have thought that you let it lie. Let's wait for the legal proceedings. If you try to double it, let's make any allegation and slip, I'll sue you. So let's concentrate on what's on the table.
4: I do not want a suit, so I'll leave it here. Thank you so much.
7: So you leave it here.
4: But if you sue me, you represent me, so it becomes a problem.
7: That would be a different matter.
4: Thank you so much. That's Honorable Katie Hammond. He's a former member of parliament. He's a lawyer for former power minister, Dr. Kwabena Dunko. This is Eyewitness News on 97.3 City FM. Let's move to some other matters now. The New Patriotic Party is on a rebuilding agenda. The party already has a flag bearer for election 2028. It has constituency executive, polling station executives, regional executives. What is left now is national executives. And of course, the leader of the PAC would be the national chairman of the party. There are a number of people who have expressed interest. One of them is my guest tonight. He's called Honorable Sammy Crabb. He wants to be national chairman of the New Patriotic Party. Sir, you're welcome.
8: Thank you very much, Omar.
4: How are you doing?
8: I'm okay. And you?
4: It's good to see you.
8: It's always good to be here.
4: I always remember you as a Stockholm man. I went to Stockholm in Sweden in 2014.
8: Okay.
4: I love the beauty.
8: It's a nice city. Small but compact and nice.
4: The water is so clean. I mean, any tap you see on the street, you fetch water and drink. It's so wholesome. I was like, wow. And
8: Stockholm is beautiful.
4: Yeah.
8: So much to see.
4: Yeah, and you have done a lot of years there, have you not?
8: Close to 20 years.
4: Wow. So you are half Scandinavian. Wow. I hope that as a country, there are things we can learn from there. In fact, that's something I should be asking, because the water they have in the city of Stockholm, I don't know that it's a sea.
8: Maybe the waters they have.
4: Yeah,
8: the water. Plenty of these islands and plenty.
4: And we have Odor. What can we do? What can we do to our Odor and also our sea so that it will look that? It's a tourist attraction, is it not?
8: Yes, it is. I mean, it is. I'm just laughing because Odor.
4: The contrast.
8: Yeah, absolutely. I mean, I also have been thinking of all these things. You know, the other day I was crossing the bridge, the Kole Lagoon Bridge, and I remember when I was little and we used to go there, swim in the Kole. Now it's kind of gone. And then I also remember there are many ideas as to how to turn it into some, tourists, the yacht, put yachts on it and other things. And everything just vanished.
4: Or do like river things. People can come
8: and I mean, I don't understand what's wrong with that.
4: Pigeons and things.
8: Yeah, I mean, I don't understand what's wrong with that.
4: But you put the politicians, when you go and see these things, come and implement it for us.
8: But that's why you have to tell the people to elect me as national chairman. So at least I'll start it. Yeah.
4: But your party has been in power for 8 years.
8: You
4: were on the side.
8: Without me.
4: They were Didin and Jain.
8: They were Didin and Jain, everybody. And now we are where we are today.
4: You know, people of God, if you listen to the City Breakfast Show, and generally you hear terms about Edidija, the man who coined that phraseology, Edidija, is Sammy Crabb. You remember that?
8: Oh, I really do remember that. And I campaigned on that even now.
4: You were on the breakfast show?
8: Yes, I was.
4: And
8: you made a jingle out of it.
4: Yes, and you told Bernard Avle that the problem that was happening in the Mills government at the time was because of Edidija. You said that they have Didi and Ja some people.
8: A lot of people.
4: And so they were shouting on
8: the Rollins was very upset.
4: Now, your government for 8 years, MPP administration, you believe that some people were Didin and some people were Jad?
8: Oh, plenty.
4: Were you part of those?
8: Oh, well, I don't think I went trying to scramble for the EDD, because nobody would even look in my direction. So, me, I didn't really bother to go out there and try to make something.
4: Your personal non grata?
8: More or less, I was that kind of person, and I didn't really want to go there and go to people and ask them for anything. I thought that I could take very good care of myself, but a lot of people were. And I think it showed up in the 2024 election, because I was embedded in the constituencies, and I saw that. I saw people who were not willing to actually go out there and then put their necks on the chopping boards for us. I saw people run away with resources that had been given to them and were not ready to use, because they were thinking that was their end of service benefit. They didn't think whatever would come out of it to be profitable to them. So the guy is just Maslow's theory of motivation, Charlie.
4: Are you able to mention some of the names of the people who ran away with campaign looty?
8: It's not like campaign. What I'm trying to say is, like, there were little incidents that a lot of people think that the campaign is won at the head office. It's not. It's one at the polling station, as Afarajan said. So a lot of things happened at the polling station at the constituency level. And I thought that the main issues, the problems, were not just what we saw. People, you know, embezzling, not willing to put their lives on the line. It was really because they were not motivated. They didn't think that a victory in 2024 would in any way profit them. So
4: everything should spoil so that they can scramble and get.
8: We're not necessarily spoiled, but they were not going to stick their lives on the whole thing. And if you want to go into such a fight, you need to have people who are ready to battle it out. And when you have people who are not motivated and they don't think that they helping us achieve our objective is going to inure in any way to their benefit, then it is a didija. Therefore, they don't put in their everything. And that's what I think we need to cure.
4: So the apathy is as a result of the bread not reaching. Could it be that there wasn't enough bread for the whole nation, so not everybody was not getting, or there was bread, and even within the MPP, some people were getting the bread, but very few of the MPP members were getting the bread? How do you interpret
8: it? I think it was a systemic failure. You see, whenever people are fighting for us to get into government, not only even executives, but there are a lot of other people who donate and help fund the party. Whenever they're helping us get into government, they also have expectations. So we need to have a system in place that can actually identify what the expectations really are. You know, that's why I say, I come back to the theory of motivation, Maslow's. It says that as someone helps you meet your objectives, assure the person that his or her needs will be met. And it's from basic food, clothing, shelter to self-actualization. That's a very neat theory. So as people help us, by funding us, by working very hard, going out there, putting their lives on the line, they also expect that when we get into government, they will also get something out of it all. It's not always about money. I have seen people who've come across and said, look, I just want to take a photograph with the president. Or whenever there's a banquet, I just want to receive an invitation. He has his own money. There are others who would want to just simply get some jobs. There are others who would want to get scholarships and help getting, you know, all kinds of stuff.
4: So the needs differ.
8: Absolutely. So we have to build a system that can track and identify these needs and then attempt to reward. And the magic is that if you have such a system in place and it's transparent, even if people don't get whatever they're looking for now, they know very well that this system is transparent and they'll be willing to wait.
4: The problem

0: Payne to be chairman now. But before we do that, I want us to do a quick dive into history.
1: Yeah.
0: In 2015, you were vice chairman of the New Patriotic
1: Party.
0: Yes,
1: I was, yeah.
0: One morning we woke up, you had been yanked off that position.
1: Yep.
0: For those who remember that, what is your defense? For a delegate in the MPP who remembers that you, your chairman and general secretary were removed, and who heard the narrative that the three of you were engaging in anti-party, you were selling the party to NDC, why should they believe you? What is your defense, or what was your defense at the time?
1: First of all, nobody accused me of selling anything to the NDC. I was actually chilling in Sweden when those things were actually happening. Mm. So they accused the then chairman, Paul Afoko, and then the then general secretary of all kinds of stuff. Mm-hmm. I wasn't a part of it. You know, Mike came later. Mm-hmm. It was not only me. There were other people who were also suspended for standing up mm-hmm. against the process. So my argument was that the process had to be followed. You know, we had Article 11 in our constitution, and that shows how you remove an officer, an elected officer, has to be removed.
0: A process,
1: yes. Mm-hmm. And I thought that they hadn't followed that process.
0: Because your chairman and general secretary.
1: Absolutely, yes. Mm-hmm. Because the intent was important. And I thought the intent was to remove them. Then they kind of coined it as suspending them indefinitely. Mm-hmm. If somebody has been elected for a definite term, and you say you are suspending the person indefinitely, you're trying to find a way to remove that person. Constitution does not allow that. Mm-hmm. If you actually want to remove an elected officer, you need to go for signatories. There are about 40% of signatures. Then you have to reconvene. In their case, you would have to have reconvened Tamale. People would have gone there. And if 2/3 of the people say that the people have wronged the party one way or the other,
0: then they go.
1: If not this day. So you don't have any, you can't use the disciplinary process to remove an officer.
0: NEC cannot do it. Council cannot do it.
1: No, it's very clear in our constitution. So I stood up against that. And I was right. Because at the end of the day, that was what happened. They were suspended beyond their definite term. Mm-hmm. They don't do that.
0: And by the time they came back, that term has
1: there was no giving back. There was no coming back.
0: Now I'm saying by the time they returned to the party, or by the time they were allowed to come back into the system, their tenure had ended, so they can't go back and finish an tenure.
1: Okay, let's say even me mm-hmm. and about 300 or 400 other executives who were suspended for standing up and fighting against it.
0: Yeah.
1: Well, mine came about 2 months, 3 months later when we were fighting against it. I was suspended indefinitely, I had a 4-year term. And then my tenure expired. Therefore, automatically, there was no suspension because the suspension was linked to my
0: tenure.
1: Office,
0: okay.
1: Not as a member.
0: Okay.
1: So, I was...
0: So you're not suspended as a member of the MPP?
1: As vice chair.
0: So as soon as the vice chair vacancy ended, the position ended, that's it. You are now automatically back to the party.
1: Absolutely.
0: You didn't need to have a letter from general secretary saying you may now come back.
1: No.
0: Okay. So your argument at the time was that what happened at that meeting where we're told that your two officers were suspended was wrong.
1: The process was wrong. I didn't care what they had done. Maybe they had slept with somebody's girlfriend, mother. That was besides the point. Sodomized anyone. I wasn't interested in that. My own was that you have a party. And it's very important that you follow the rules. Otherwise, you create a certain indisciplinary situation in the party. So you just follow process and see where it leads you.
0: Okay. When you took that position at the time, it would have been seen as you joining forces with the people who were against Nana Akufo-Addo, the candidate. Did you get a sense that people were anti-Akufo-Addo?
1: Yeah, but it didn't bother me. The thing is that in Tamale, I raised my hand to the square and swore to protect the constitution of the New Patriotic Party. It didn't matter who it was. I had to protect the party. And I believe strongly that their intention was to remove them from office, and they needed to use Article 11. And sitting down here, I'm so happy that I said and did what I did, because that's exactly what they did.
0: You don't regret your position?
1: Not at all. You see, because what they've done is so dangerous. Right after that, then people then took the freedom or suspending people who they didn't agree with. Because what we did was, in 2009, even 2008 going to 2009, we had these issues where people were suspending people, removing people, and that kind of stuff. And so that produced about 11 independent candidates in Ashanti region. So we needed to cure that. So we raised that, but make it very difficult for people to just get up and then suspend people, just like that. And we raised it. So instead of you fighting or trying to get rid of someone through suspension, you rather try to dialogue with a person.

0: enforcing and encouraging dialogue. By attacking that security of tenure of that elected officer, you are opening up a can of worms. And that's what happened. They started suspending people left and right and everything, and up to now, it's not brought peace into the party. So much suspicion around. So I was so right. Okay. You need to give me a medal. I was so right. The intent was to remove them. Because you see, they tried collecting the signatures to remove them, and they failed. Mm. They failed. And then they went through a disciplinary process. So I knew very much that, very well, that this is what they wanted to do. Mm. And I thought that the whole Ghana should have stood up and joined us, those of us who fought against it, so that the new Progressive Party would be preserved.
1: Okay.
0: So the beginning of our problems, where people lost confidence in the party, started, in my view, with that.
1: You went in support of your chairman at the time, believing that...
0: I did not go in support of my chairman. Okay. I went to protect the constitution.
1: But it would be seen as though you were supporting Paula Foko. So the question would be, why are you contesting him today? Because
0: no,
1: he's in the contest.
0: That's what people saw. If those who interviewed me, I explained exactly why I was doing that. That I didn't really care. You see, I was not with Paula Foko and Comrade Japan all the time. And I was not in their head. So whether or not they had done it, was not something I could defend. I didn't know. I was chilling in Sweden. Mm. Most of the time, I was really out of the country anyway. So I couldn't just stand there and say they were guilty or not guilty. No. My own was that we needed to process them so that we preserve the new patriotic party.
1: Yes. But
0: if somebody misconstrued that to mean I was suspecting, supporting their presence, that was their problem. But me, I said it over and over and over. Over and over on TV and on radio. That no, that wasn't the issue. Mm. But me, I knew these guys were trying to do something that was attacking the security of tenure of elected officers, and it will bring problems. And that was what I was defending.
1: But why are you going against your former chairman? Because if he was your boss. So if he's going, you should have waited now. Why are you going against him?
0: But I was in a race before he entered. So we have to ask him that question. Why is he contesting me?
1: He came late.
0: Yeah, yeah.
1: You started late. Before.
0: Absolutely.
1: Now let's talk about why do you want to be chairman of the NDP?
0: Yeah, largely because we are... largely because we are at the crossroads now. You see, in 2024, I was embedded in the constitution. In the campaign.
1: Okay.
0: Yeah, in the constituencies, basically.
1: Which constituencies were you operating?
0: I did Ubom Domi Abra, Abeokuta South, Ashaima, and then Kruo.
1: And you lost all of those?
0: Yeah, because I asked for orphan constituencies.
1: Okay.
0: I didn't want constituencies that had MPs, you know, because...
1: You didn't want to be comfortable?
0: No, because I saw that there were issues. You know, I'm always looking at data and trends, and I realized that there were issues. So even though I was also a documented member of the campaign team, I requested that Oporansa send me to places that were so difficult so that I would embed myself and help them out. And that gave me so much experience. I saw, you know, up close and personal, front row seats, what the issues really were, not the symptoms, not the symptoms of somebody not stepping up, somebody not, or somebody refusing to be a polling agent even when the person was offered money, not somebody, a sharpshooter, pocketing money and not doing the job, not that, you know what I mean. So I saw those things, and also outside of Greater Accra, I was asked to help provide distribute resources in Ashanti region and then Borno East as well. So I saw these things, and I just thought that, look, people are missing the point. People immediately after the election were just looking to blame people. They were looking for violence. And I thought it was a big, big, big mistake. We suffered a serious systemic failure. And that started a long time. I mean, I think it started from when they suspended people illegally. But then it escalated when we got into issues like even the process for electing people, for selecting who their leaders would be. Because they vanished. At the last minute, they're not really there. What do you do? What is the matrix that you actually use in selection? Is it because the person in time are soon? You know what I mean? Or that person is nice. You like the person, is your brother or sister, but not necessarily the you don't look at the competence bit of it. Then when we are representing, when we are selecting people, do we really provide regional representation? Do we look at it? Because people want to see themselves in the political party. If you don't represent them, then it's very difficult for you to go at the last minute to tell them that they should follow you for what? If that person has a problem, who is the person going to go to? Then the matrix is, of course, as I said, I mean, internal procedural justice system. Two people do wrong, same wrong. One is suspended, the other is protected. It sends terrible signals. You need to also look at that. Even the funding, the way we fund, we use episodic funding instead of cash flows. And so the problem, I view, was not money not coming, because there was a lot of resources coming in, but it is when they came. and the frequency with which these things come. So those are also systemic issues. Capacity building. You don't wait 3 weeks to the time before you start training polling agents. It's not going to work. If it is important, you don't leave it to the last minute. Pygmalion of Madmen says that if you don't allow important things to become urgent, if it is important, you do it early. So you start training your polling agents early, because it requires time, training, and even making sure that you can select and deselect, because you never know what is going to happen tomorrow. But if you don't have money, that is when you wait to the last minute till some businessman or somebody comes to donate. And that's not how to build an institution. So I'm coming into the race because I have the background and experience in building institutions. You know what I'm trying to say? And so, and I also have political party management experience. I started from the constituency to the region to the national. And even in between the constituency and the region, I was secretary to Alliance for Change, the Kumi Prokum.
1: You were Greater Accra Regional Chairman?
0: Yes, I was Greater Accra Regional Chairman.
1: Which constituency were you leading? Which constituency were you? Did you play a role in?
0: Oh, Abeokuta North.
1: So you were chairman?
0: No, Abeokuta North. I wasn't. I was an organizer in Abeokuta North. Yes.
1: Then I became chairman.
0: Yes, in between there, I was secretary to Alliance for Change for Greater Accra.
1: Okay. So these challenges that you identified from 2024, you believe that it is a chairman who can drive it? How?
0: Well, what I think here is that it's someone who really understands, can separate issues from symptoms. Because when you go blaming people and chasing the candidate, chasing people, chairman, who have nothing to do with what is happening. You elect the chairman, you don't build the capacity, you don't fund the chairman. The chairman has to put his hand in his pocket and fund things. At the last minute, you bring a parliamentary candidate and you let the parliamentary candidate lord over the chairman. It creates all kinds of discords. So my own is that it's a systemic issue. I'm coming in because I've identified what the problems really, really are. And I think I have what it takes. The political party management experience, the educational background, the corporate business experience, and everything to deal with those issues.
1: If your party, your party is old, very old, even though the name NPP came in 92, you have done a lot of party politics for all these decades. I'm sure your party has working structures, and yet you lost the elections in the manner you lost them in 2024. You believe that it was the party structures that failed. It couldn't have been. Your party structures were intact.
0: It is. I mean, people attack the structures. One of the structures is the constitution. The constitution said that this is how you process people when they do this wrong in their offices. It wasn't used. It was an attack. So when you attack the very pillars, the institutions that have been built in a party to promote democracy, you've attacked it. And what happens then is that you create very strong people. So we ended up having a few strong people who were then just lording over everybody. And at last minute, you then expect people you lorded over, they didn't build their capacity, they didn't fund, they didn't help to come. And then somebody will come and say, I want you to elect me as your national chairman, who will be the leader of the party. And then if you elect me, I have resources, and I'm also resourceful, and I can fund the party. And I realize that there is a big, big, big problem. I need to step in and let people understand that MVP is a huge institution. And when you have an institution as big and huge as the MPP, which, quote unquote, is a liability in the sense that money goes out and nothing comes back, then you need to create an asset. We need to create an asset, institutionalized funding in this party, so that we have cash flows instead of episodic funding. So that every single day, as our officers, the constituency executives, the electoral area coordinators, the polling station executives are out and about, and even regional executives out and about working, money's coming every single day. So you need to find a way of leveraging on your brand, okay, and creating certain ventures that will create revenues. And that is more sustainable than somebody comes and says, I can fund a party. What if the person goes and dies? You know, we have a situation, unfortunately, the chairman promised too much and
1: became incapacitated.
0: Yeah, it's not available. Mm. So then what happens? So we don't have to depend on strong men. We have to bring in people who know how to, not just ideas, but know exactly how to, and have the background and experience, and actually delivered for people to see that they know how to build, you know, funding models that are, what do you call it, more sustainable.
1: You say you teach political party
0: leadership change, organizing behavior and AI,
1: okay,
0: and then responsible and sustainable business at the Anglia Ruskin University in the UK.
1: But you said something about political party teaching or campaign.
0: I said political party management.
1: Good.
0: It is very important.
1: Good. Now, that's where I want to take my question from. what happened to you in 2024?
0: Yeah.
1: There's a view that the party is not popular. If you became chairman, how would you work to get your party back to be popular to Ghanaians?
0: Yeah, so there again, you see, if you look at Mahama's votes, okay, between 2020 and 2024, he only increased his votes by 6.1%. The annual population growth rate is 1.9%. Over 4 years, that comes up to about 7.6%. So he didn't expand, you know, to even meet the annual population growth rate. So he never expanded his coalition in any way. So it was an internal failure, an internal collapse. If Dr. Bawumia had had the same number of votes that John Mahama had had, sorry, the same number of votes that President Akufo-Addo had had in 2020, he would have beaten John Mahama by 138,700.
1: Really?
0: Yes. So it wasn't like the people rejected the party per se. People just stayed away because they were upset with the way the party was being run. You know what I mean? Because it's a huge institution and you need to take care of a whole lot of people, and you built a broad coalition and you're just wasting it, you know. So that is what the issue is. So what you need to then do is to go back and look at the system and see that there's a culture that has been formed. How do you re-engineer things? How do you reform the culture? How do you rebuild things so that we are restored, you know, to where we actually were?
1: So it means
0: where
1: that your party was unpopular not among Ghanaians, but among yourselves.
0: Absolutely. I mean,
1: so it means that you have to do intra-promotion.
0: Absolutely. Within the organization. And to do that, you need to really assure people that, you know, not just promises talking. You need to assure people that if they go out there and stake their lives, if they bring you money, if they help you, there are systems in place that will ensure that their rights are protected, you know, that they get their funding as officers all the time, and that they're able to do their work. You need to assure them that their capacity will be built, because when you build people's capacity to make the work easier, you give them a lot more confidence. Monitoring and evaluation systems, and even selection, internal primary selection, you know, methodologies. How do you do those things? Do you manage them very well? And disciplinary processes. How do you really do those things?
1: The party members trusted you in the past when you told them you were going to fix this and you failed them. Why should they trust you this time?
0: Me personally?
1: No, when I'm using you, I'm referring to the leadership of the party that lost the election. And I'm referring to the party generally. If they didn't believe the leadership at the time, the leadership failed them. Why should they trust this new leadership that you are offering?
0: But that's what I keep telling them. You know, I this is not the first time I've run for national chairman. Absolutely. So I keep telling them all the time that, look, some of the things that you have promised, they're just not possible. People will come and yell. Just sit up, wake up, and realize that this thing is growing. It's a huge institution. So we need to find ways, institutional ways, of making things happen. So when you select, and as I said, if you look at a system, one of the components of it that I talk to the delegates about is staffing. We are now going to staff. It is very clear, and I prove and support with data, evidence it, that when you broaden your coalition, okay, and you give representation to regions, the map largely, the electoral map also largely expands to that, and we win. The very moment you contract the thing and you balance the people from only two regions, then you get the map that we also got in 2024. So the first step, responsibility of the delegates, is to make sure that they get every region that is in a map that I show to them, give them representation, make sure that you have them represented, because I proved to them in series of and heat maps that any time you do that, we win the election. Anytime you don't, we contract to two regions and we lose the election. Okay? So I took seven regions, ran the numbers, and showed them. So as we're going forward into 2020, please, you have the responsibility to decide who is going to lead us. The first thing you need to look at is representation, regional representation. Make sure, because you want people to see themselves in the national executives. Can you believe that in 2018 to 2020, mm-hmm. 2022 to 2024, Greater Accra, the region with the highest number of registered voters, was never given representation at the national level.
1: You mean all your national executives, none was a...
0: The elected officers?
1: Yes.
0: None from Greater Accra.
1: Where mm-hmm. Greater Accra here means a gun. You didn't have a gun up there.
0: No. Greater Accra, guns form only 29% of Greater Accra. The Akam block form about 39%.
1: Okay.
0: And then about 61% is non-Akam. Now within the account,
1: non-account longer.
0: Non-account. So Ga, Dangay, Airways, Nordness.
1: Okay.
0: They form approximately 61%.
1: Okay.
0: Now within the account block, the Ashantis form 8.35%. Fantis 13.5%, and the rest takes 17.7%.
1: In Greater Accra?
0: Yeah, in Greater Accra. But you see, the Akans have the economic power. So you would think that they have the electoral power. They don't. Okay. So it's very important that when you managing Greater Accra and turn around, Greater Accra is a region where you don't necessarily win all the time because you swing. But then the margins should not be that like 500 and something thousand. That one was a shellacking.
1: Mm-hmm.
0: It was a serious matter.
1: Mm-hmm.
0: So in Greater Accra, you need to make sure that you build coalitions beyond tribes. Because if you make yourself a tribal party, be it Ghan, Dangme, Ewe, or whatever, you fail. So what you need to do is to build a coalition, okay, of all the tribes. So when I talk about Greater Accra, I'm talking about people who live here. I'm talking about even beyond the tribes. I'm talking about people who work here. Because here, you have all headquarters, right? TUC, Ghana Medical Association, Teachers Union, Traders Association, Guta, everybody is right here. Okay, so Greater Accra, it goes even beyond tribal. If you want to build coalitions, you need to build coalitions into all academia. For example, you know, we've lost some of the people who did support as part of our coalition in academia. We've lost some of the, like Professor Jampo, we've lost him. And then even NDC has been building that coalition that we used to build. The former president of the Ghana Medical Association, I think Rana happens to be an MP of the NDC. They're trying to rebuild or build the coalition that we had before. So my own is, Greater Accra is not Ghan Dangbe. Greater Accra is a friend of mine called Chapman who was born here in Greater Accra. Doesn't even know his village in Jassica.
1: He's from Oti region, but yes. He's Greater Accra.
0: Greater Accra, this is where he's been. He's been a bit of a party, and there are a lot of other people who live here, and they need representation. They need people who they can go to.
1: And that's what you need in the national level in your party.
0: So I tell them, I show them a map, and I say, look, we need to win, for us to win 2018. We need to 2028. We need to win Western North. We need to win Ahafo, Bono East, Greater Accra, Western Region, you know, then Eastern. So please, just let's make sure, and even Greater Accra, make sure you provide representation. Let them be represented, and that will be the beginning of it all. Then the second thing is you choose someone, okay, who has a political party management experience. So I give them examples. For example, I have a PhD. Okay, but I have a PhD in blockchain and decentralized finance. And then I ask the question, if your child should fall sick, would you bring your child to me? And they'll say, no, tomorrow you never bring your child. But even right now, I'm writing a dissertation for fine tuning for a PhD in law. So I'll get double E, I'm called doctor. Would you bring your child? You never bring your child. But that's not what I do.
1: That's the type of doctor I want.
0: Absolutely. You want a doctor who can heal your child.
1: Mm.
0: So it doesn't matter whether you like me or not. I'm your brother. I smile with you. It's not important. You only give your child to me if I have the training, the experience, the expertise, capacity to actually heal your child. Now, 2027 is the only year we have. Because in 2028 is an election year.
1: Mm.
0: So 2027, we should make sure that whoever we put there has political party management experience. If that person has not managed any unit of the party before, please, don't bring that guy in.
1: But you see, on this, your electoral heat map you talk about, there's this thing that MP people brag about, that in 2008, you nearly won the election with just two constituencies, Eastern and Ashanti region. Is that not possible for you?
0: We nearly.
1: Yeah.
0: But did we win?
1: No, we didn't.
0: Uh-huh, we lost. So
1: it was just 40,000, 50,000 difference. And they say that if you push in more, you can win with Ashanti.
0: No, no. I beg to differ. I have run the numbers. I have dug in. I put the data. You know, I'm a researcher as well. So I've run the whole thing. And the evidence does not support that. You know, there's a lot in politics and even in Ghana. We make a lot of decisions not grounded in research. We just talk. When people talk, you need to go and investigate the thing. It's not really, the evidence does not support many of those statements that are made. I dug in there, brought all the data, and then created heat maps. And I am telling you, in 2028, we lost. If you have two regions, you will lose.
1: 2024.
0: Sorry. No. Sorry.
1: In 2008.
0: 2008, we lost.
1: Mm-hmm.
0: Hmm? Because we were just two regions.
1: Yeah.
0: In 2012, we lost because it was two regions. In 2016, we won.
1: Yes,
0: because we expanded our coalition beyond two regions.
1: Mm-hmm.
0: It is a fact. And facts don't care about feelings. It is a fact. And I've evidenced it. So I go around with a projector and then a big screen. And then we analyze so that they'll come down to earth. Because we cannot sing our way out of this trouble. So first I need to show them the trouble, where we are. And then run 7 elections for them. And then show them the winning maps and the losing maps. And they all look the same.
1: Who is going to win your election for you in 2028? Is it your A, flag bearer, Dr. Mahmoud Bawumia, or B, your national executives?
0: Both. No. National executives cannot win an election. I explain that to people as well. Elections are won and lost at polling stations. And then a former U.S. House Speaker, Tip O'Neill, once said that all politics is local. Your job at the National Head Office is to provide them with the training, the capacity, the funding, the monitoring and evaluation systems, the research, and then they will do the job. Well, these are guys who live in the locality. These are guys who spend their money. Even right now, they are paying for funerals, weddings, and these days people even go for abortion money and condoms. These are all relational things. So these are guys who are bonding.
1: Are you sure about that?
0: I'm sorry, they tell me. When I'm inside there. I'm sitting now with them and I hear stories. So they're coming for abortion and things. So
1: you come to your MP and ask for abortion money.
0: No MP, constituency executives. And that's another thing.
1: Constituency executives.
0: Yes.
1: For how many boxes of condoms?
0: Well, I should ask the next time, but they don't tell me exactly. But okay. They keep telling me. So, the long and short of it is that these guys carry responsibilities.
1: Mm-hmm.
0: Okay, and they spend money. And nobody helps them. Nobody finds a way to try and institutionalize, provide them with the cash flow. They win the election because they know they want and do everything. And after they win the election, somebody sits up there and says, I won the election. No, it's not true. You can't. You cannot. When I was elected as Greater

0: we strengthen the institution of the party, not national executives going that I can win. Or like, how can you?
1: Mm.
0: Yeah, no, there's no way you can win. But if you, the national executive, you are that kind of person, or you are the set of people who really know how to re-engineer institutions and provide these guys with whatever they need to do the work. Because on election day, you'll be confined to some one room. And then you have 38,000 plus polling stations. You need to provide training capacity and decentralize, devolve them, such that they'll be so powerful that on that day, everybody will just kick in and then move.
2: Can Sammy Krapp be trusted to work in the interest of Dr. Bawumia in election 2028 if he became chairman?
0: Well, in 2024, as I told you, I was a documented member of the campaign. I just didn't go on the bus because I just thought that's also, you know, I just wanted to make sure that I helped Dr. Bawumia by embedding myself in the constituency to work. So that's what I did. And I've documented. You can ask your parents and we are there. Okay. Then, in fact, the only time I went around, as I told you earlier, was to go share resources in Ashanti region. So they all saw me. Bono East, they all saw me with the parents and the team, and I came there and I distributed the resources. So that's fine. And even now, I'm a special advisor to the Jobs and Employment Committee of Dr. Bawumia. So one thing I tell them to is that, look, it's not, it shouldn't be like you're voting for someone who says, I'm going to develop a relationship with Dr. Bawumia. This is evidence. I already have a working relationship with him.
2: Not so you can be trusted that you would work for
0: but
2: him.
0: But I'm always working.
2: And not work against
0: no,
2: him.
0: No, I'm working now with him. Okay? And not only him, all the people around him. I have relationships. And I go to them, I sit down with them. Even what I want to do, when I went to see Dr. Bawumia, I had it written in a 42-page document. I left it with him. So you have time to go through. I left one with Owari. I left one with Chairman Samuso. I've left one with Mark Meno. Building those kind of relationships because I want to be a chairman. Now, beyond them, I've built relationships with like Edu Chung, Kennedy Japan. I'm going to see Brand. I'm going to see Kwabena Japan as well. Because these are guys who've been around. They spend a lot of money in their campaign. So they have influence in the party. I just wanted to assure them, and I'll continue to assure them that when I sit there, I'm not only going to be representing Dr. Bawumia's interest, I'll be representing their interest as well. So that they are rest assured that nobody is going to didi and jar them. Because if they get a feeling that they'll be didi and jarred, then they'll not come and even put their efforts in the thing. So these are some of the things that I will do. Even beyond that, I've gone to people who have been kind of outside of the party, people who have been fighting, and like Dr. Nyao Tamakulu. Dr. Bawumia went there to see him and then saw Riku Brobi, you know, just trying to make sure that everybody understands that everybody has to be brought in. I went to him, then I had him lead me to Nai Wulom, you know, in Buku, because he was the one who led President Kufo and Nanado. Then I want to be chairman. If I want to be chairman, it's important I reboot.
2: Who do you say led you there?
0: Dr. Nyao Tamakulu.
2: Okay.
0: And so I want to be chairman. So I wanted to meet, make sure that I'm led by someone who's trusted by the community, who's known. No, his father is there, but the mother is from Usu. So he knows the traditions and everything. But this is a man who people who want to shun and accuse and say suspend or whatever it is. And if I am able to go there and he has confidence enough in me to lead me and then go in there and campaign for the party, he actually campaigned for the party, it shows you the kind of leadership traits that I do have. People trust that when I sit anywhere, I can protect their interests.
2: Mr. Sammy Krapp, aspiring national chairman, New Patriotic
0: Party. Well, doctor.
2: Oh, doctor, forgive me. Doctor, PhD. A doctor who can give medicine.
0: Exactly.
2: So, Dr. Sammy Krapp, aspiring national chairman, New Patriotic Party. Thank you so much. It's great having you around.
0: It was great being
2: next
0: here.
2: Next time you're going to Stockholm, please take me along.
0: I will.
2: Yeah, we'll go and look at that city.
0: But you need to also see Gothenburg, eh?
2: Yeah.
0: It's nice.
2: I will.
0: It's cute.
2: Thank you.
0: You know, my wife is Swedish.
2: Okay, yes, yes, yes, I know that. I went to the north part. I've forgotten the name of the county I went to. I took the train and I remember there's Sholja or something like that. Plenty names.
0: But as you are going to the north, then it's becoming colder, colder.
2: Yeah, yeah, yeah.
0: So we have to defrost you. The ice today inside.
2: Baby, oh, you are done.
0: All
2: the best. That's Sammy Krapp, doctor, national chairman of NPP, aspirant on Eyewitness News. I am Omar Rusandawadu. We'll return with more. Please stay with us.
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1: 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Ejubi Wiafia-Kenton is seated in front of me to bring us news summaries from the City Newsroom. Ejubi, take it over.
2: President John Dramani Mahama has made further changes to his administration, with Deputy Finance Minister Ernest Broja Jemfi removed from the Ministry of Defence and reassigned to the Presidency as an advisor on national resilience and emergency preparedness. Broja Jemfi had served as Deputy Minister for Defence since his appointment in March 2025. In a separate change, the Minister of State in charge of Special Initiatives, Emmanuel Ajekun, has also been removed from his position to head the Ministry of Labour, Jobs and Employment, while Dr. Abdul Rashid Hassan Pelpo replaces him. This is the second ministerial reshuffle of President Mahama's current second term after the first was announced on August 7, 2026. Away from that, beginning September 7, 2026, government will begin construction of a double-cell underground rectangular storm water drain from Pamprom to First Light Junction along the Dr. Buzia Highway within the Kanishi Enclave. Project coordinator for Garage, Dr. Kwejo Ohenesafo, announced this at the government's accountability series.
3: End of November 2026. It will affect all vehicles traveling from Kolebu Mortuary Road, Graphic Road, Obechebi Lamte Circle, Kwame Nkrumah Circle, all of them heading towards the Pamprom Junction and then on to the First Light traffic intersection and beyond. Affected vehicles will be required to use the Awodome Cemetery Road, the New Times Corporation to Awodome Roundabout, the Oblogo to Mataeko route as well, to assess the First Light Junction and thereafter proceed on their journey. It is expected that this first phase of the works will be completed by the end of November, and Pamprom Junction will then be open to traffic in the first week of December 2026. Once reopened, motorists approaching from the affected corridors will be able to make a right turn at Pamprom Junction and connect to the designated alternative routes towards the First Light Junction. It is important to emphasize that the remaining westbound section of the Dr. Buzia Highway from Kaneshi Station all the way to the First Light will remain closed until August 2027 to allow the construction of the underground drains to continue. By August 2027, it is expected that the works on the underground drainage would have reached a section just before the First Light Junction.
2: You had project coordinator for Garage, Dr. Kwabena Ohenesafo. Meanwhile, Minister of Works and Housing, Ahmed Ibrahim, said stakeholders had been engaged ahead of the commencement of the project. He said affected residents and public transport operators had been consulted, while the police, motor traffic and transport department had also been engaged to help manage traffic and ensure the smooth movement of vehicles during the construction period.
4: We have earlier engaged key stakeholders, including the transport unions, the commercial drivers, the market women, traders, other businesses, schools, public institutions, community leaders, and all residents within that affected corridors. This engagement provides an opportunity to explain the traffic management plan, receive feedback, and incorporate the stakeholder concerns in the implementation strategy. The project also collaborated with the Department of Urban Roads to prepare appropriate road diversion and directional signposts across the affected areas. These signs will guide motorists through the designated alternative routes and will be complemented by continuous public announcement and management of the personnel, our personnel on the ground.
2: That was Minister of Works and Housing, Ahmed Ibrahim. Work is progressing on the long-neglected outer lane of the Dakum and Hansonic Junction stretch, bringing relief to motorists and residents who have endured poor road conditions for more than a decade. Motorists have over the years complained about the deteriorated road, which has affected traffic flow and raised safety concerns for drivers and pedestrians. The Municipal Chief Executive for Ablikuma North, Adamu Musa Kalama, said the Assembly will ensure that the repair works are properly executed.
0: For us, an Assembly, we are not taking this project lightly at all, because even from your media house, we know the bashing we've had from the community and then motorists as well. So the assurance is that our road engineers are on site daily. We delegated one of our road engineers to be on site daily with the contractors so that the right thing is being done, so that at the end of the day, we will have the best, one of the best projects, village projects within the municipality.
5: How are you funding this project?
0: No, it is from the Hydrological Department, Works and Housing. They are funding the project. So we want to lead with the motorists and then pedestrians. Yes, we know we are causing inconvenience for them, especially the business, the fueling station, the schools, the businesses around. But we want to assure them, within 2-3 months, when the excavation is done, we make sure we engage the contractor so that we will not cause major problems to them as far as their businesses are concerned.
2: That was Municipal Chief Executive for Ablikuma North, Adamu Musa Kalamu.
1: Thank you so much, Ejubi Wiafi Akintin from the City Newsroom, bringing us news summaries. This is Eyewitness News on 97.3 City FM. Now, the Foreign Affairs Ministry has made an announcement relating to some $20 million that was offered the government of Ghana by MTN. Let me read the story for you. It's on our website, citynewsroom.com. Story by William Nass says, government rejects MTN Ghana's $20 million support for South Africa evacuees. The government of Ghana has declined MTN Ghana's offer to donate 20 million cedis to support Ghanaians affected by the recent xenophobic attacks in South Africa, saying it has already made adequate financial provision for evacuation and reintegration efforts. In a statement issued on Wednesday, August 26, the Ministry of Foreign Affairs said they are taking note of media reports indicating that MTN Ghana intended to make the donation following comments attributed to the company's board chairman, Dr. Ishmael Yamson. Quote, the government of Ghana commends MTN for the offer. However, we respectfully decline, the ministry said. Let's speak to the minority spokesperson on foreign affairs. His Nana Asafo Eje Eye and is Member of Parliament. Honorable, you're welcome.
6: I'm doing well. How are you doing?
1: I'm well. How are the people of Bosumi from?
6: They are doing good. Just that we have a very bad road. So we're still hoping that government, through some of your advocacy, will tend to look at our roads.
1: Oh, the bad roads that your government left behind for them.
6: Yeah, the bad road that all successive governments of this country left behind.
1: Especially your government, which declared a year of road 2 times and did nothing for the people of Bosumi Freo.
6: Especially the NDC government that have ruled Ghana for 30 years.
1: It's not up to 30. It's not up to 30. 1992 to now.
6: Okay, so
1: push early half, 16.
6: So
1: they are not doing 18.
6: How many years is that?
1: They have done 18, you have done 16.
6: Oh, okay. All right. So, successive government. So you want to limit it to my government.
1: By the way, during your 8-year tenure, were the roads under construction and they were suddenly abandoned, or there was no construction?
6: I was not the MP. And when
1: I know. It's not about you. Yes. I just wanted to know, this is just by way of information. So is it the case that the construction was happening and it stopped because of the change?
6: Well, so from my understanding and from what I see on the road, it doesn't look like it has been worked on before.
1: Oh, okay. All right, that's fine. Let's talk to Gavin Squammy Abuja. He said he's doing big push, so let's pray that he remembers the people of Bosumi for a while.
6: I hope so, my brother.
1: Is there anything wrong with the Honorable Ablakwa's statement that we will not collect the 20 million gifts from MTN to support our comrades or compatriots who have been repatriated?
6: Okay, so let me first and foremost thank you. And also say that I have a very big difficulty comprehending the entire statement. And I'll point it out to you and follow me so that we look at it well. The minister in his statement is saying that MTN reached out to the ministry and offered to make a donation of 20 million. And the minister told them that government would want to reject the offer. That was on the 14th. So if the position of the government of Ghana had earlier been directly conveyed to the board chair and the CEO of MTN when they called on the Minister of Foreign Affairs, Honorable Sambo.

0: taking notice or observed that the board chair, Mr. Yamsen, on the 20th or after the 14th engagement, had made an announcement. So my point is, they came to you on the 14th. You discuss something with them on the 14th. Then they go ahead on the 20th to make an announcement. And then you come back on the 26th to reject the announcement in public. Something don't add up from your marrow.
1: But he must have told them that we don't want, and they decided to go public. So he also has to come public.
0: Hold on. I do not know why the minister will communicate that to them. An MPN will go ahead to make an announcement of that gesture. I want to give something to the ministry. I come to the ministry. I tell the ministry. The ministry says they don't want it. Then what will make me go back and make an announcement that I want to do this for the ministry by force or what? So don't tell the minister did that. Because he did that. So next question will be, you did that. And they indeed went behind you, or they indeed flouted your position and went to make an announcement. Is that the tone of voice you use in this statement? Omar, check something. Things don't add up. You think the antics is becoming so much.
1: What's your suspicion?
0: The antics. It is the usual antics. I'm telling you. It is the usual antics. And it doesn't add up for me.
1: But it won't take away the fact that the government has rejected 20 million, whether antics or not. That fact, now that it has been publicized.
0: Hold on till we hear from the Ministry of Foreign Affairs. We hear from MTN. Remember, Omar, there was a time the Ministry of Foreign Affairs issued a statement that they are refusing the invitation of Cyril Ramaphosa to Ghana. When he went to the media, came back again stronger to tell us that no, they had rather written to us to tell us that this cannot be possible because of this and that and that. Omar, let's let me be analytical a bit about this whole thing. And I have been one person, if you ask me, objectively be one person that I keep on saying that, look, a minister should limit the social media antics. That is not how diplomacy works. And for me, these and many examples of a lot of this diplomatic, face-saving, diplomatic pop and pageantry, diplomatic social media praise, it is something you need to pay close attention to. So a company comes to you on the 14th, we tell you that we want to make an then you tell the company, I don't like the offer. Then the company goes 6 days time, announce the same offer you told them that you don't want on media. Then you come back another 6 days time to tell the country that you rejected an offer. Oh, Maru Sanda, please, your minister, you have to be careful with some of these things.
1: What could MTN possibly come and say in the aftermath?
0: I don't know. MTN will speak for themselves. I don't speak for MTN. I don't know. Does it add up for me? It doesn't. It doesn't add up. And I don't know if it add up. You were just reading the press statement. You were just reading it. So if you could read it.
1: It makes sense to me on the face of it. In fact, let me just read it for emphasis. The full statement. It says, Accra, 26 August 2026. The Ministry of Foreign Affairs has become aware of media reports suggesting that MTN Ghana is preparing to donate 20 million cedis for Ghanaian victims of the recent xenophobic attacks in South Africa. The media publications seem to attribute the announcement of this intended 20 million cedis donation to an interview granted by the highly regarded MTN board chairman, Dr. Ishmael Yamsen. The government of Ghana commends MTN for the offer. However, we respectfully decline. The Ministry of Foreign Affairs reaffirms that the Mahama administration has made adequate provision for ongoing evacuations and integration of Ghanaians and is therefore unable to accept this offer. This position of the government of Ghana had earlier been directly conveyed to the board chair and CEO of MTN when they called on the Minister of Foreign Affairs, Honorable Samuel Kujeta Blakwa, on August 14, 2026.

0: Meanwhile, the government of Ghana remains fully committed to current humanitarian evacuations and reintegration financial support for every Ghanaian brought back from harm's way. So I think that's the relevant part of this 20 million matter.
1: Okay, so Umaru, now my point is clear. When did Dr. Yamsen, the Boche, supposedly announce the package?
0: The statement didn't say. He said that he granted media interviews and said it.
1: So when did he grant the media interview? Did he grant the media interview before they came to you, or they came to you after granting the media interview? And what happened between the space? So, Umaru, like I am telling you, for me, I need to hear both sides, and then we'll know what is happening. But the quick rush and run to the media with everything is very, very key and critical. You see, the whole responsibilities and all these things does not just end after buying flight tickets for the Ghanaians to come to Ghana, no? That is why I have even filed an RTI this morning. I filed it yesterday that we are requesting, or I am requesting for the government to put the cost of everything that happened or they done. The minister responded to, he didn't even, I would say he responded. South Africa made a pronouncement calling on some African countries to refund their support in evacuating their citizens. Then we went ahead to say, or to put on our quote, give the public assurance that funding our evacuation was fully done by us.
0: Okay. Honorable, because you wanted to have the timelines, I've just dug up the story. Our website, citynewsroom.com, on 24th August reported xenophobic attacks. MTN Ghana commits 20 million to support returnees.
1: When was that?
0: 24th August.
1: Okay, so if they had earlier on reached out to the minister, and the minister had told them that government don't want it.
0: Yeah, the minister said they met him on the 14th, and then 10 days later.
1: Yeah, exactly my point. If they had met the minister on the 14th, and the minister told them, the government will not take this money, the government don't want it, then what will make MTN go ahead to announce that package on 24th, 10 days after?
0: These questions should be answered by the MTN, not by the Foreign Affairs Ministry.
1: And that is why I am telling you that I am putting A, B together. Because there have been earlier precedent. I told you that we were here and the Foreign Affairs Minister came to tell us, issue a press statement, that they will not receive this from Mafosa on any visit to Ghana. We were all maintained against our reactions in the media. Only for South Africa to respond, to come and check us that. Until they wrote the letter and you check the dates, you note that no, something is not adding up somewhere. They rather wrote the letter to postpone the whole invitation. But it was communicated to the public as though we reject Cyril Ramaphosa coming to Ghana. That is why I'm saying that the antics is becoming one too many, and I don't know what we seek to achieve.
0: I'm just surprised you keep using antics, because so far there's nothing showing that the Foreign Affairs Ministry showed bad faith. If for anything, I'm reading the story of 24th August, where the donation was announced by Dr. Yamsen. The story says, according to him, that's Dr. Yamsen, they said the company had, in fact, he said the company had earlier planned to donate 10 million cedis. Then later it doubled it to 20 million. And he was speaking on Joy News. And he said that, according to him, the additional 10 million will be combined with the initial allocation to establish a fund to help the returnees restart their lives. Now, this is the critical part. Dr. Yamsen admitted that MTN Ghana should have engaged the Ministry of Foreign Affairs earlier and expressed regret over the delay in rolling out the support. He however stressed that the delay should not be interpreted as lack of concern for affected Ghanaians. So I think I've just given all the sides of the story.
1: So you still have not said anything contrary or different to what I'm saying?
0: No, I'm just saying that I don't see what questions you expect the ministry to answer. At least the ministry has been consistent.
1: I'm saying that. The whole thing don't add up to me. And I reserve that right. saying, I'm telling you that. I do not see how there will be a conversation. We will call you a corporate Ghana or a corporate entity will call on the ministry. But we want to make an appeal to you, a donation to you. And the ministry will tell you, we don't want your donation. Then that corporate entity will flout the minister's directive and go ahead and make announcement the same thing they want to donate to the ministry. Who do you want to give it to?
0: So this is your RTI, exactly what do you want? So it's not related to the 20 million.
1: My RTI is not related to, but I'll come there. My RTI is not related to. My RTI is asking, if you notice, on the 13th of August, the minister put out a statement. It was what I was trying to explain. The minister put out a statement assuring or telling Ghanaians that we fully funded our evacuation. And it was done by the government of Ghana and some partners. Yes, it was a good act. We have all spoken in favor of that. But the minister did not add figures to it. So my RTI is seeking to ask the minister, how much did it cost government to evacuate the 1,600 Ghanaians that you admit in your statement they are back to Ghana? You admit in your statement that it was fully funded by government and his partners. Where is the money coming from? Is it from the consolidated fund or is it from the contingency?

0: this activity.
1: Very well. If they do share the information, please let us know. Thank you so much for speaking
0: to us.
1: Sure,
0: I will.
1: That's Robert Dana Asafoje Aye, his deputy ranking on the Foreign Affairs and Committee and MP for Bosumifrango. This is Eyewitness News on 97.3 CTFM. It's now time for business news. And Mr. Daniel Odromensah is in studio to bring us that. Daniel, you're welcome.
2: Thank you so much,
1: Mr. Everything Mark. Okay?
2: Everything okay.
1: When you see the MTN board chair, please tell him the 20 million. You go marry jets.
2: You
1: but I think that Kofi Otchodaku is saying that they can also channel it to
2: the creative art industry.
1: So just a go the uncle corner. Anyway, please give us business news.
2: All right. Hello and welcome to City Business News on Eyewitness News. I am Daniel Odromensah. Coming up, fuel prices are showing mixed movements in August, with petrol prices rising across major oil marketing companies, while diesel prices have recorded notable declines. At the same time, households are facing higher costs for LPG and charcoal, even as transport fares remain unchanged. Here is more from the latest energy, transport and utilities basket of the Channel 1 TV Market Price Barometer.
3: At Star Oil, petrol increased from 14 Ghana cedis 47 pesos to 14 Ghana cedis 97 pesos, a 3.46% rise. Gold also increased its pump price from 14 Ghana cedis 77 pesos to 15 Ghana cedis 43 pesos, representing a 4.47% increase. At Shell and Total, petrol moved from 14 Ghana cedis 99 pesos to 15 Ghana cedis 99 pesos, an increase of 6.67% at both stations. But diesel tells a different story. Prices fell across all four stations. Star Oil recorded the biggest decline at 3.96%, followed by Goil at 2.54%, Shell at 2.17%, and Total at 1.29%. The price of LPG increased from 15 Ghana cedis to 16 Ghana cedis per kilogram, representing a 6.67% rise. A mini bag of charcoal also went up from 148 Ghana cedis to 153 Ghana cedis, a 3.38% increase. Now let's talk transport. Our tracking shows that the official fares remained unchanged. A trip from Medina to Circle remains at 8 Ghana cedis, Ashiaman to Circle at 18 Ghana cedis, and Kaswa to Circle at 10 Ghana cedis. But here's where the situation gets interesting. The official fare may be unchanged, but some passengers say they are paying more. So while the official fare remains the same on paper, the real costs of commuting may be different for some passengers on the ground.
2: That was data compiled by the Channel 1 TV Research Desk under the Channel 1 Market Price Barometer, which tracks price movements across major markets in Accra. The World Bank says 56.4% of Ghanaians remain in poverty despite recent economic growth, with widening spatial disparities highlighting a disconnect between headline economic performance and living conditions. Speaking at the launch of the World Bank Group's 10th Ghana Economic Update, World Bank Division Director for Ghana, Liberia and Sierra Leone, Dr. Robert Saliesio O'Brien, suggested that the country's growth has yet to translate into broad-based improvement in living standards.
4: 56.4% of Ghanaians remain in poverty. And spatial disparities are widening. A disconnect between the headline growth that has yet to reach most of the population. Thirdly, growth is led by sectors with limited employment absorption relative to its growing young population entering the labor market in the next decade, a structural imbalance that also demands urgent attention. Looking ahead, growth is projected at 4.8% in 2026, converging to around 5% over the medium term, with inflation expected to remain within target and debt on a sustainable trajectory, provided fiscal discipline holds and external debt restructuring is completed.
2: World Bank Division Director for Ghana, Liberia and Sierra Leone, Dr. Robert Taliesio O'Brien. The Bank of Ghana says fragmented and costly payment systems remain a major threat to Africa's trade integration, warning that businesses cannot fully benefit from continental markets without seamless transactions. The central bank maintains that strengthening cross-border payment infrastructure, regulatory harmonization, and interoperability is critical for SMEs. Speaking at the Afliga Thought Leadership Series 2026, Head of Payment Systems Department Clarence Blay said payment systems are the backbone of economic integration and must not be overlooked.
5: And we need to have an enabling regulatory environment to give comfort and confidence to the parties that whatever they are doing is properly covered. But on the continent, you have different countries at different levels.

0: Because of regulatory development, how do you harmonize? If you don't harmonize your regulatory regime, you create packets of uncertainty along the value chain of the funds transfer. If I'm an SME, how can I rely on Ghana's payment infrastructure and remit to another country? The next issue has to do with infrastructure disparities. Some countries have well-developed payments infrastructure. Others have infrastructure that are not well-developed. How do we ensure that these two infrastructures can talk to each other? That becomes a challenge. We speak of interoperability. That is beautiful. But how do we enable it if the standards are not the same?
1: Clarence Blay is the head of Payment Systems Department at the Bank of Ghana. Ghana's Prime Building Cost Index, PBCI, rose to 4% in July 2026, up from 3.1% in June, as rising materials and plant costs exerted renewed pressure on the construction sector. The latest figures from the Ghana Statistical Service show that building costs were 4% higher in July 2026 than a year earlier, while prices increased by 0.3% between June and July. More in the following Business Desk report.
2: Despite the July uptick, the rate remains significantly below the 14.2% recorded in July 2025, indicating a sharp moderation in building cost inflation over the past year. Materials remained the dominant source of upward pressure, recording year-on-year inflation of 5.1% and accounting for 97.3% of the upward contribution to the headline rate. The GSS says materials constitute 76.5% of the PBCI basket, making them the largest influence on overall building cost inflation. However, the biggest emerging risk is plant and equipment costs, which recorded inflation of 18% in July, up from 16% in June. The category contributed 18.2% to the headline inflation rate, despite accounting for just 4% of the basket.
1: A Business Desk report. And that's all for City News, City Business News on Eyewitness News. I am Daniel Udromensan.
3: Eyewitness News. 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

0: Yeah, welcome back. This is Eyewitness News on 97.3 CTFM. We are coming to you from our studios in Accra. I am Umaru Sandama. It's now time for Talk Back, which is brought to you by Valley
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0: Management Solutions. I am Umaru Sandamadu, and I've been joined in studio by Fred Tete Jabano, our head of current affairs, to help us with your messages I've been sending through. Fred.
2: Hi, Umaru.
0: How are you?
2: I'm well, thank you. How are you?
0: I'm okay. Just that I'm worried for Bruja Jinfiu.
2: Oh, Bruja Jinfiu has been reassigned.
0: No, he has been removed.
2: He's been reassigned.
0: Charlie's cosmetic lounge. He has been fired.
2: From deputy minister to presidential advisor.
0: Masa. He's no more, no girl locus.
2: No, his locus is like a minister.
0: No, he's not.
2: He's a presidential advisor.
0: Masa.
2: Who is likely to be sent to either the castle or Flagstaff.
0: Imagine. Or Jubilee House Annex.
2: Yes.
0: Jubilee or House. Castle, nothing did there. Apart from when we go to redo readings on the runway, nothing is happening.
2: No, but that's annex of the president's office.
0: President Jabano. The man was deputy minister for defense.
2: Yeah.
0: When soldiers see him, they salute. I'm sure he had even soldier bodyguard.
2: Yeah.
0: Now, common floor member at Jubilee House.
2: He's a presidential advisor going to work with the venerable Valerie Sawyer, who is a senior presidential advisor.
0: Fred. Bruja Jinfiu served as deputy defense minister.
2: Yes.
0: For 2 years. He has been removed. He's no more a minister. President Mahama told us he's appointing 60 ministers.
2: Yes.
0: So this man is not part of the 60.
2: Yes, but he
0: has been demoted.
2: Yes, but he's not been demoted.
0: But you know the interesting part? We do know that by convention and I think even by law,
2: yeah,
0: the president appoints a minister deputy in consultation with the main minister.
2: Yeah.
0: In this case, the new minister for defense went to meet the deputy.
2: Yeah.
0: So it can be fair to presume that, I mean, Bruja Jinfiu would have been appointed in consultation with Dr. Omoni Boama, the late.
2: Very possible.
0: Now there's a new king.
2: Yeah.
0: Deputy there, I don't want you.
2: You can also look at it at this other way. So for regional balance and other
0: things,
2: there are people who say that, okay, because you have a minister from Ashanti.
0: So he should have been removed and sent to another deputy.
2: From Ashanti.
0: Fred, he should have been sent to another minister.
2: You reshuffle so that you can bring somebody else there.
0: Fine. I'm saying that. The man is deputy minister. President Mahama is giving him, he said he's giving us 60 ministers. The 60 is Now the thing has gone down to 59.
2: Yes.
0: The deputy minister has been removed from the government.
2: And promoted to presidential advisor.
0: If it's regional balance, he should have been sent to deputy at Lance or deputy to Harold Ritu or somebody.
2: But
0: then APAC will be brought to
2: the But there are people also looking at it and linking it to the eventual race for who succeeds the president when he leaves.
0: This one can't matter the inside.
2: Oh, those are some of the meanings people are reading into it. So there are people who actually believe that somebody like Bruja Jinfiu has been a true and true supporter of the national chairman of the NDC.
0: Oh, General Mosquito.
2: He had worked very closely with General Mosquito.
0: His wings have been picked.
2: There's a suspicion that this might be a reshuffle ahead of that.
0: What's the new defense minister is called Gilbert.
2: Gilbert Eje.
0: Gilbert Eje. Gilbert Eje doesn't like Bruja Jinfiu as his deputy.
2: I don't think so.
0: The president is supposed to appoint a deputy in consultation with the minister. In this case, the deputy was already there. The minister has gone. The deputy has left. Less than 1 week. Gilbert Eje took over as defense minister just 3 days or 4 days.
2: Last week.
0: And as soon as he went there, he said, Bruja, Pico. I was not the one who chose you.
2: Aziz.
0: So go and look for your deputy somewhere. Me, pan here, pan there. You know,
2: Aziz, let's go to Wa.
0: No. But that is my concern for Bruja Jinfiu.
2: Sanda, Bruja Jinfiu has released.
0: He woke up deputy minister.
2: Bruja Jinfiu has released a statement.
0: He's thanking the president.
2: Let me read it.
0: He's just thanking the president.
2: My deepest gratitude goes to President John Dramani Mahama for appointing me as presidential advisor on national resilience and emergency preparedness.
0: Oui.
2: I am especially touched by the confidence he reposed in me as Deputy Minister for Defense.
0: Let's end it there. Wait,
2: and for great. Entrusting me to hold the fort under the supervision of the Minister of Finance,
0: okay.
2: Kessel Atuforsen, for great. A year, following the painful helicopter crash which claimed the life of my boss, Honorable Dr. Edward Omaniboama,
0: and other
2: compatriots.
0: Fred, let's end it there. My point is that the man has been removed as deputy minister. He's been sent to be in charge of flooding in Accra.
2: Yeah.
0: So I look forward to what he can do in the next. When the next, if Accra floods, we should go and hold him responsible. Or he's just an advisor. It means he does not. So the advisor is. So he will do the advice. Then Ahmed is going to Ministry of Health.
2: Yes.
0: So
2: Ahmed will implement.
0: So Roger Jenfi will say, let's construct a big gutter at Kaneshi. Then Ahmed Ibrahim will go and do it. Roger Jenfi will say, let's build water reserves.
2: Umar
0: and
2: Sander.
0: Then Roger Jenfi will go and do it.
2: Let's go to our.
0: Please read the messages.
2: Aziz Donla says the OSP has lost the maximum respect from many Ghanaians because of its inability and lack of leadership and skills to handle issues related to corruption, and most especially the Ken Okoriata issue. I personally have no hope in the dealings of the office. Aziz from Wa. Ismail from Tema. He says, President Mahama has been vindicated. Some people think that the John Mahama family are involved in this case. I beg the president to call the attorney general and the OSP to order, because they are confusing Ghanaians. Wales Yoga in Abutiati in the Volta region. He says a successful partnership between the Office of the Special Prosecutor and U.S. officials in prosecuting Berko highlights the importance of collaborative efforts. Ghana should leverage similar strategies to target offenders wanted for repatriation, ensuring they face justice and accountability for their actions. This united approach would enhance the effectiveness of law enforcement in combating transnational crime. This is Wales from Abutia Teti in the Volta region.
0: Let me bring this message from Daniel Akpaliok in Sandima. It says, in this AXA bribery scandal, I urge the OSP and all relevant authorities to continue to conduct thorough due diligence and ensure that every person found culpable is brought to book regardless of political party affiliation. Adolf in New Bawi says, Umari, you are journalistically productive, but generally I do not enjoy your line of questioning in which you like to ambush your interviewees or insist like a judge on they accepting your conclusion. Okay, out of me too, I disagree with you. Sir. Junsad Boy in La Sense, it is so amusing when I heard the MPP is so strong of winning 2028 election. Ghanaians to remember like yesterday the hardships we endured during the 8 years of King Agokoli. Ah, who is King Agokoli? King Agokoli was... Joe, stop that. Our colleague was in Dahomey, not in Ghana. Stop listening. Fred.
2: Cornelius in Sunyane says, when it comes to MPP national executive elections, Mr. Paul Afoko stands tall for the chairmanship position, as well as Mr. Titus Glover for general secretary. Mr. Titus Glover is going for organizer, not general secretary. Simon says, Dr. Sami Krab is a brilliant person, and I believe he would make a good chairman. Whoever his diagnosis, however, his diagnosis of why the MPP loss reflects a misconception that politicians often fall into.
0: Let me bring Delanyo Agbi in Pedjuasi. He says, special prosecutor should spare us with these numerous press conferences. What Ghana needs is a successful prosecution and retrieval of loose. Anna Fenaneku says, in my considered view, the OSP has yet to demonstrate sufficient value for the public resources entrusted to it. Where an institution proves ineffective, costly, or inadequately accountable, the state has both the right and duty to lawfully review its mandates.
2: Paul Aka Junior in Aha for Mem says the involvement of the OSP in the prosecution and imprisonment of Mr. Beko is enough evidence that the office has the competence to prosecute and punish his counterparts who have duly been named.
0: Let me bring Paul from Beachley. He says the OSP's response to everything where his name is mentioned is troubling. The OSP, the SP himself, should learn how not to respond to everything everywhere. Fred.
2: Akoso Crave Joseph from Bongo says, South Africans will learn why they were first to gain independence. Why we were first to gain independence. Hey, son of man is yours. What's the reason behind the decline? Well, if they insist, my Momo account is available. They even know it already.
0: They should send them Momo, challenge them 10 million, 20 million, then we already need it. Tugby Double says, you just wasted our time by interviewing this MP on the MTN issue. And to realize that he even he told untruth about what the South African government issued about the visit by their president to Ghana. Oh, okay.
2: Edmund in Koferdia says, do you see how arrogant some of our honorables are? When you journalists who are doing your profession work, your professional work, try to ask them questions of accountability, and these honorable will say, I will sue you. I will always call them politicians. And if they think the masses are not watching, they should think twice.
0: Yakubu Ibn Chambers in Wale Wale says, there is no stopping of the MPP from reclaiming power in 2028, or from these gold bond laws making NDC administration come 2028. Ghanaians are up from their deep sleep and are alive to the deceitful tactics. The formidable status of the MPP isn't in doubt as things stand, and the road back to the Jubilee House is glittering gold for the feet of Dr. Baumia. Fred.
2: Godwin from Pando says, must the MPP politicize everything? The foreign ministry has said they declined the offer from MTN. What is the big deal about this? They should stop the constant fault-finding agenda.
0: Albert from Adentan says, good evening, Umaru. It is now very crystal clear that my dying party is clutching onto straws to appear relevant. This Ministry of Foreign Affairs MTN matter is a classic case of a much ado about nothing. It is also clear we have to expect more of this.
2: Daniel at Katamansu says, your business report indicating that transport fares remain the same is false. Your reporter should go back and check the transport fares from Kasua to Ashaman and that Ashaman and from Ashaman to Enumbusu. They have been increased in the past 3 weeks. So, Daniel, what's happening is that there are areas where we realize that some of the fares have been increased, but there are also areas where we checked and it shows clearly that the fares have been maintained. So, and now that you've drawn our attention to this, we'll go and also check from where you are referring to.
0: Thank you so much, Fred. Michael Ntribo Siakwe Nabofu Okanekwe Nor says, my question is, does the NDC government see the OSP as a relevant tool in the fight against corruption? What is stopping them from closing it up if they see no essence of the office to spare our ears of their everyday brouhaha? Fred.
2: There's a message from Muhammad. He says, Fred, I disagree with Umaru. I think that the changing of Roger into his new position is actually a promotion and not a demotion. Oh, Muhammad says he disagrees with you.
0: Papa Bisu is also disagreeing with me. He's a, Papa Bisu is a proper NDC foot soldier. He's also disagreeing and sent him a message and complaining. And then there's a message from Fred Atu. He has some questions for Mr. Dr. Sami Crab, who's not in the studio right now, but is also taking issue with some of the position I've taken on Dr. Bridget JV. Very well. The messages are incomplete though, Fred, because my favorite texter has not texted today.
2: The Latin.
0: We the people from Wayarifa. I mean, the Latin, I was expecting one evening, one Latin, one eyewitness news, one Latin.
2: He had gone for a Latin class, he's yet to return.
0: We the people, if you don't bring me Latin tomorrow, forget, I'm not going to read your messages.
2: Do you remember yesterday's one?
0: Yes.
2: Can you repeat?
0: It started with Legas. Now when I was growing up, my sisters used to say Legas. I didn't know what Legas was. Now I think it's leggings.
2: Leggings, yeah.
0: But my sister used to call it Legas. So when I saw the Legas, now I thought that was what it was.
2: Yeah.
0: Juliana, you know it's Legas. Legas. Okay. That's how we end tonight's edition of Eyewitness News, which came to you from our studios in Accra. In fact, Talk Back was brought to you.
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good evening. My name is Ida Blankson. Welcome to Beach Newsroom Late Edition. Coming up in the bulletin, Upper Disco Chief calls for Western Region presidential candidate, government to procure 1,200 megawatts thermal power by 2029, NIC seeks stronger collaboration with TTU to boost insurance penetration. Details of these stories are coming up in 15 minutes. Please do stay.

0: appreciate your company this evening. Let's now settle for the details of our stories. The paramount chief of DISCO Obrenpon, Himadechi, has called for unity among traditional authorities, political actors, and citizens to push for a president from the Western region. Speaking at the climax of the 2026 Kundum Festival, he said no one from the region has come close to being a running mate since Dr. Kwame Nkrumah, describing it as an imbalance that must be corrected. He cited the Lembele MP, Manuel Makufibua, as presidential material, but said he remains a lone voice without traditional backing.
1: Nkrumah was the first president of Ghana after Kwame Nkrumah, who from the Western region has even come near to a running mate, talking of becoming a vice president or a president. In the Western region, I am a president in the Wichita. So the greater question is not that we don't have the man. The likes of Ahmed Ofibua, in town, we are a president of Ghana, Man Wichita. Look, if you meet a man like Ahmed Ofibua, the man has everything to become a presidential material. And all to women, because only there are so far, or best opportunity. Only on my Indian or Indian or Western region, assembly minister will be Nama Obejanetti. So he has become a lone voice. Into open the mouth, then also open the open. Now, say, Western region, my youth, and I'm going to see you in the national region together with our youth. And no, since the time of Kwame Nkrumah, we have never had any person from the Western region to become president. So it's about time, whether MPP, whether NDC, whichever running mate or presidential candidate they are choosing, they should consider somebody from the Western region. I don't think we are asking for less. I don't think we are also asking for much. Are we saying that there is no son from the Western region who is capable of becoming president? But the running mate in both, you may be a vice president for president because our chiefs have decided not to unite because we are so much afraid. Look, Western region has fed Ghana. The first came for our gold, we didn't say anything. Now go to Tapa and beyond, go to Asekopon and go and see what is happening. Our gold is gone. There's nothing for us to show of Western region. They have come for our timber, our forest is not depleted. Our bauxite is gone. Indeed, if we have bauxite and manganese all from Western region, look at the nature of our roads. We have become beggars in our own backyard. Now we found oil in commercial quantity. The oil is almost gone, and there's nothing to show for the Western region.
0: That was the paramount chief of Upper DISCO Obrenpon, Himadechi. Now, the National Insurance Commission has expressed its readiness to collaborate with Takoradi Technical University to promote inclusive insurance, strengthen industry academia collaboration, and provide students with practical training opportunities. Acting Commissioner of Insurance Dr. Abiba Zakaria made this known during a courtesy call on the Pro Vice Chancellor of TTU, Professor Ebenezer Boachi, to discuss the importance of engaging universities in efforts to expand insurance penetration and develop innovative insurance solutions for Ghana. Dr. Zakaria said the commission was promoting inclusive insurance as part of efforts to increase insurance penetration in the country. The Minister for Energy and Green Transition, John Abdullahi Jinapo, says government will procure 1,200 megawatts of combined cycle thermal power using its own resources. Now, speaking at the Future Energy Conference, he said the project, expected to be completed by 2029, will ensure reliable, affordable power and reduce generation cost. He described it as a game changer for Ghana's energy sector and key to industrialization, adding that measures are being put in place to bridge the supply gaps before completion.
2: We have taken an ambitious policy to procure 1,200 megawatts of thermal capacity with combined cycle on our own as a country so that it can reduce the cost of power. When we did the analysis, we are confident that by 2029, we should be done with that project. And that will be a game changer. But as minister, one of the challenges I face is between now and 2029, if you contract additional capacity, knowing that thermal power, and those of you here who understand, you need a minimum of like 10 years. Can you take 10 years and by 2029 you have your own power? Then you have what we call redundant capacity and what we call excess capacity charges. But we also need power from now till 2029. So we've been working around the clock, and Ben and Co have been helping me to come up with that arrangement where we can have additional power. But when we reach 2029, we have our own power.
0: And that was John Abdullahi Jinapo. The finance minister, Dr. Kessie Olatunfonsen, says Ghana will maintain fiscal discipline despite having more room to borrow after debt servicing to revenue dropped below 20%. Speaking at a program in Accra, he said measures have been put in place to prevent a return to past fiscal challenges and stressed that Ghana will proceed with discipline as financing cooperation deepens.
3: As we assume financing cooperation, Ghana will proceed with discipline. We will not borrow simply because financing is available. Every project must be economically justified, transparently procured, and capable of supporting growth, generating revenue, and reducing costs. Any road, railway, power plant, industrial enclave, or other infrastructure finance through this corporation must improve productivity, create jobs, increase export, and strengthen Ghana's ability to repay its obligation. We will diversify our financing sources, protect debt sustainability, and avoid a return to the conditions that led to the 2022 debt crisis.
0: And that was Finance Minister Dr. Kasiel Attoh-Forson. The Governor of the Bank of Ghana, Dr. Johnson Esiama, has called for a stronger coordination and oversight of Ghana's virtual asset sector. Speaking at the inauguration of the Virtual Asset Coordinating Committee, he said the rapidly evolving nature of digital finance requires a proactive approach to protect the financial system. The committee will provide a platform for coordinated regulatory action under the Virtual Asset Service Providers Act 2025, Act 1154, to ensure a safe, well-regulated ecosystem that supports innovation and inclusion.
4: This inauguration this afternoon therefore marks an important transition from the enactment of the legislation to the establishment of an effective, coordinated and sustainable virtual asset regulatory framework in Ghana. As we inaugurate this committee this afternoon, I urge all member institutions to approach this mandate with the seriousness that it deserves. The pace at which virtual assets and digital finance are evolving globally, this leaves us little room for a passive approach. Effective coordination, timely information sharing, and a shared commitment to safeguarding the integrity of our financial system, these will be essential if we are to build a virtual asset ecosystem, an ecosystem that is safe, an ecosystem that is well regulated, and an ecosystem that is supportive of innovation and inclusion.
0: That was the Governor of the Bank of Ghana, Dr. Johnson Esiama. Now, in wrapping up, the Ghana Investment Promotion Authority is pushing for a stronger institutional backing for foreign investors, noting that how these businesses experience the day-to-day operating environment will heavily influence whether they choose to stay, grow, or invest further capital in the country. According to the GEPA Deputy CEO Abdulrazak Baba, Ghana's improving economy and the renewed confidence among investors need to be met with an equally efficient and responsive public sector, one that can actually solve the operational problems businesses run into. He pointed out that the winning new investment is just one side of the equation. Just as important, he said, is looking after the businesses already operating in Ghana, those that have sunk capital into the country, built up operations, created jobs, and made long-term commitments. That's that for Beach Newsroom late edition. Let's now recap the top headlines.

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